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2: Here's your KSST KRVA FM weather. Mid-80s for the rest of today. We're expecting showers and thunderstorms. A low-pressure system and cold front working their way through central Texas. Overnight, more rain looking pretty likely. A few thunderstorms and upper 60s. We're going up to 80 for the high on Wednesday. More showers and thunderstorms. I'm meteorologist Steve Hamilton on KSST and KRVA-FM.
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7: 200 career innings with the Rangers and the Rockies. We'll get you the answer of that little cross-pollination coming up in a little bit. We're here at Coors Field. The Rangers and Rockies getting set for the second game of a three-game series. The Rockies have lost five straight series. The Rangers have to win tonight and tomorrow to keep that streak for the Rockies rolling and hopefully help the Rangers get this week off on the right foot ahead of the series against the Angels. And maybe they've got a reinforcement of the bullpen. We bring in Mike Vasek. Mike, the Rangers made a roster move today. Chris Martin has been activated. The former Colorado Rocky is back at one of his big league stops. And Gavin Collier sent back to AAA. We know what Chris Martin's able to do. Hopefully he can stay healthy and do that. I'm curious your initial thoughts on Gavin Collier and the potential perhaps that he showed as someone who could come back. Likely, if he stays healthy, will come back at some point and hopefully help out this bullpen.
8: He did great. As long as Gavin Collier stays healthy, he should be back here soon, and I think he's going to spend a lot of time in the Texas Rangers bullpen. So, you know, it's kind of one of these things. You're happy to see Chris Martin get back and be healthy, but you're also sad that a guy who is very productive, who did not deserve to get sent down, that he did not do anything that said, well, I remember Ron Washington saying this, like, I don't send down guys, they send down themselves. That's partially true. It's usually true, but it's not true in all cases. In this one, it's not true.
7: Yeah, well, Gavin Collier bringing the heat, making his major league debut earlier this year. And, yeah, like Mike said, as long as he stays healthy, I'm sure we'll see him back up here shortly. Mike, I wanted to have a baseball talk with you with what is starting to materialize just a little bit. It's inching towards, you know, gaining some steam, and that is taking taken the responsibility of calling pitches away from the catchers. Alon Leishman's the pitching coach for the Rockies. He was with the Marlins last year as an assistant, part of their pitching department. And, you know, I know you talked about it last year with the Marlins. You've had several months to maybe digest this. I don't know that your mind has changed at all, but what are your thoughts now that maybe you got a few more people who are thinking that this could be a viable path forward, is having the pitching coach suggest? They're very you know, keen that we don't say call pitches, suggest pitches from the dugout.
8: I see why it happens at all levels until you get to professional baseball. So you've groomed catchers to never call pitches in high school or college for the most part. And then they're supposed to maybe learn in the minor leagues. And then pitchers, usually you want to feel confident about what you're throwing, but it's going to be in high school and college. Your coach is calling the pitch. And then in the minor leagues, you're usually going to go with what the catcher says. Now, we obviously see a lot of times the Rangers guys go to their own computer box and make their own call. I'm not crazy about it, just because, you know what it used to be, is from the dugout, hey, that's not down, or that's not up. They never said that's not outside, because they can't tell. You can't see in and out from the dugout. You can see up and down if it was a strike or ball. So, you know, it's interesting because a lot of times you're trying to read the batter's reaction to a pitch. And I'll give an example. Last night I was watching some Trevor Bauer on YouTube, and he's mic'd up pitching in the Independent League. And he's reading the guy's, you know, swing and his approach to what he just threw. And so it's interesting because I would love to know from the Rockies, Marlins, is are you reading what the hitter just did, or are you just going with a script of sequences that you think will work against that hitter?
7: Yeah, I think it's interesting. If I were to play the other side of it, I would tell you, like, let's take last night, for example, and it's unique weather, but you got Danny Jansen, you know, he's hitting, he's having a catch in some tough conditions, he's dropping and blocking and getting beat up, and I got to believe that mentally can wear on you. And, you know, in other sports, like in football, the quarterback can audible, but you got a coach whose sole focus is to call plays. Now, we like to debate whether we agree with the play callers or not, but to me, this is no different. You got a guy whose sole focus is to try and help suggest the best next pitch, and to take a responsibility away from a player who's having to exert so much mental and physical energy elsewhere. I think, like, that to me is a logical counter to, well, it needs to stay with the catcher. Yeah. I don't know, like, I don't know that I feel one way or the other strongly, but I do understand that side of it.
8: I understand that side of it too, so I don't want to be too strong on it has to be this way, but I will say this. If the guy's not calling a good game from the dugout, does he get taken out of the game and they have somebody else start calling the pitches in that game?
7: No, but, you know,
8: and I do know the pitcher does have, yeah. It's just a suggestion. It's not a hard stance. Now, it is in college. You know, it right. Is like if you know, because
7: you're not telling your coach no. In
8: right.
7: College.
8: But here you can suggest no. The one thing that will stay always the same is they always take out the pitcher. They never take out the catcher, and they never take out, now, I guess, the guy calling the pitches from the dugout. So as a pitcher, you do need to still read swings. You do need to have an idea of what your strengths are, what the hitter's weaknesses are, what's best for you, because I haven't seen yet. It would be kind of funny. Maybe it has happened. I just have missed it. When the pitching coach or manager comes out and takes the catcher out of the game for not calling good pitches.
7: Maybe there was a time you were on the mound where you would have liked that to happen. I guess, again, just to play the other side, you know, again, I use the football because that's to me the most comparable situation. I mean, that happens where, you know, after a series you don't like the play call, but you go back, you talk to the offensive coordinator, the play caller, hey, this is what I'm seeing, and that's what the Rockies do after every inning.
8: Yeah.
7: They all get together. So I get your point, but I guess that's where, you know, the collaboration and the communication really comes up big.
8: I would play the other side and say, when is Dak Prescott his best? 2-minute warning when nobody's calling the plays for him.
7: That's fair. All right, Mike. So, well, maybe all playoff games should just be 2-minute warning mode for Dak Prescott.
8: It kind of should be. I've wondered that. I used to do sports talk radio. I'm like, he seems to be better when nobody's calling the plays for him.
7: We'll do a segment of Mike Likes It coming up on a future pregame show.
8: All right.
7: Thanks, Mike. There you go. Mike Bassick getting you ready for the Rangers.

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13: Rangers Game Day on RSN is presented by Yellowwood Brand Pressure Treated Pine. If it doesn't have this yellow tag, you don't want it. Let's get the answers to our Yellowwood trivia question on this RSN Trivia Tuesday. The four pitchers who have at least 200 career innings with the Rangers and 200 career innings with the Rockies. Who got it right? Well, Joe got it right on Twitter. John Gray, John Thompson, Brian Bohannon, and he had Lorden Lyles. I think he had Jordan Lyles. We'll give him credit for that. Those are the four. If you got it right as well, it's a nice start to your Tuesday evening. Earlier, Matt Hicks caught up with Skip Schumacher getting ready for tonight's Rangers-Rockies game.
14: All right, Skip, let's jump right into it. Today you're going to start Tyler Alexander in an opener role. Was that decision influenced any at all by what happened in the game yesterday as far as McKenzie was concerned?
15: It wasn't influenced by that. We kind of talked about it as a group last week or so. I think an opener for Rocker on the road makes a lot of sense and hopefully gives him a better opportunity to get through the top of the lineup once or twice, you know, and we're headed into the sixth inning and give it to our kind of back end bullpen guys. So some lefties at the top, give those to Tyler and see what happens.
14: Tyler's done this throughout his career. In fact, he's been just a regular starter, but he's also done the opening thing. Do you have a particular plan? Is he going to go just one inning or just three batters?
15: I have a plan. Yeah. There's always a plan, and then you see what happens out there. But if, you know, I want them to guess over there what we're going to do. They're also opening with someone as well, so we have to do the guesswork over here when we're game planning and writing out lineups. So it makes it fun as a manager. But you know, hopefully we just get through that clean first inning and see what happens.
14: As far as facing someone throwing an opener, you've done that a lot recently here, three times in fact, but all three times the offense struggled. So it's always something different when you don't know how many different pitchers the other team's going to use.
15: Yeah, it's early in the season, so hopefully we have better success against openers and kind of bulk bullpen days. And, you know, you try to manipulate the lineup the best you can for the bulk guy, but it'd be nice to get to the opener as well.
14: Any update on McKenzie?
15: McKenzie is getting some imaging today, but we think everything is going to be okay. Cross your fingers, but he came in feeling good. But we're just going to get some imaging just in case to rule some things out.
14: Did he know exactly when he did it? Did he do it when he dove for that one ball on the infield?
15: No, he was feeling a little kind of cramping before that. Had nothing to do with the dive.
14: All right, Chris Martin comes off the injured list today. How do you plan to use him, at least here in the short term?
15: You know, he's a one-inning type of pitcher. We are going to try to use him in the right-handed lanes as best we can, kind of ease him in, you know, kind of the sixth, seventh inning, and then see where it goes from there. But, you know, Chris has had a lot of success in his major league career, and we're hoping to get him on track and be a big part of what we're going to do here.
14: To make room for Chris, Kevin Collier got optioned back to AAA Round Rock. He came up here, and he's had success. What do you tell a young pitcher like Gavin who's pitched well but has to go back to AAA?
15: Well, some of it, we need some length still, and so that's why we had to option Gavin. Gavin's got real stuff, probably the best stuff in the bullpen, made his major league debut, and he's done a fantastic job. You know, he had one bad outing. Other than that, was really, really good. You know, you worried kind of about the walks, you know, in his minor league career. He did not do that other than that one outing. You erased that 1-3 walk outing, and he was fantastic. So Gavin's got a bright future. Part of having options, this happens, but I do envision him coming back up any hopefully not too soon, because that means injury, but pretty soon.
14: Okay. And then finally, Justin Foscue had a day yesterday. His best game as a big leaguer, 3-for-3, couple of doubles, home run, also drew a walk. We got a glimpse at what this guy can do against left-handed pitching.
15: Yeah, he's really good against left-handers. He's been that way in his minor league career. Had a nice year last year against lefties, again this year in AAA. So he got the opportunity yesterday, and he did the most with it. And those weren't just cheapy course field hits either. Those were real doubles and a real home run. Nice walk as well. He's been playing good defense. So he's making the most of his opportunity.
14: All right, and that is today's Skip Schumacher Show.
13: All right, let's take a look at the lineup. Justin Foscue, not only in the lineup, he's hitting second tonight for the Rangers. Andrew McCutchen leading off and DHing for the second straight night. No Jock Peterson in the starting lineup, but you know, with the Rockies going with an opener, a lefty opener, Jock Peterson likely will make an appearance off the bench. Another Bark of the Park night. Got a little drizzle as we get set to get underway. The Rangers and Rockies, second game of a three-game set coming up next.
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11: Swinging a hard hit ball over third, down the line. 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
15: Live from Coors Field in Denver, Colorado, welcome to Texas Rangers Baseball. Tonight, the Rangers and Colorado Rockies go at it in the middle game of this three-game series. Good evening, everyone. I'm Matt Hicks, along with Jared Sandler, Jesse Trujillo, our engineer here in-house. We've got Kevin Walker and Adam C. at Master Control. Rangers looking to rebound from the series opening loss to these Rockies yesterday. 7-6 was the final score. Texas coming into play today at 22-25 for the year. They're tied with Seattle at the outset of play today for second in the American League West. Both clubs a game behind the A's, who sit atop the division with a losing record of 23-24. And Colorado now at 19-29 on the season. They sit last in the National League West, a good 10.5 games out of first place. Our pitching matchup, we are going to have a battle of openers today. For the Rangers, getting the start will be the 31-year-old lefty from South Lake and now Aledo, Texas, Tyler Alexander. Tyler 1-0 with a 2.14 ERA. This will be his first start of the year, but his 58th career start. Kamar Ronker will be the bulk pitcher for the Rangers.

0: manager Skip Schumacher, hoping at best to get maybe five, maybe six innings out of Rocker. And for the Rockies to get started is the 28-year-old lefty from Queens, New York, Sammy Peralta, just called up from AAA. This will be his 2026 season debut. He was a waiver claim in early April from the Milwaukee Brewers, though he does have big league experience with both the White Sox and the Angels. Peralta this year for two different teams at AAA, Nashville and Albuquerque, 5-2 with a 4.95 ERA. The expected bulk pitcher for the Rockies will be the right-hander Tanner Gordon, who will be making his second consecutive appearance as a bulk pitcher. So we get started with the lefties, Alexander and Peralta, on another sort of miserable weather day here in downtown Denver. Completely overcast skies. We've got a very light mist falling right now. It started, that misty rain started here about an hour and a half ago, and it's expected to be on and off with us throughout the game here tonight. And so under these conditions, let's take a look at the starting lineups. They're brought to you by Frost Bank, exactly what you unexpected. Leading it off for a second consecutive game for the Rangers, the designated hitter, Andrew McCutchen, followed by the second baseman, Justin Foscue, who in the ballgame yesterday, batting seventh in the order, went 3-for-3, two doubles, a homer, a walk, and three runs batted in. Skip Schumacher putting Foscue in that number two spot with the hopes that maybe he gets one additional plate appearance against a left-handed pitcher. Batting third, the first lefty in the lineup, the right fielder Brandon Nimmo. In the cleanup spot, the third baseman Josh Young. Hitting fifth and playing it short, Ezekiel Duran. The number six batter at first, Jake Berger. Hitting seventh, getting the start in left field, Alejandro Osuna. The number eight batter doing the catching, Danny Jansen. And batting ninth in center field is Evan Carter, with Tyler Alexander on the bump. Again, for the Rangers, it's McCutchen, Foscue, Nimmo, Young, Duran, Berger, Osuna, Jansen, Carter, with Alexander pitching. For the Rockies, leading things off, their third baseman today, Willie Castro. Castro was the leadoff batter yesterday, got the start at second. He gets the start at third today. Batting second, out in left field, Mickey Moniak. In the number three spot, the catcher, Hunter Goodman. Batting cleanup at first base, T.J. Rumfield. In the number five position, the shortstop, Ezekiel Tovar. Hitting sixth will be the designated hitter, Troy Johnston. The number seven batter, starting center fielder, Brenton Doyle. Hitting eighth is Jake McCarthy. McCarthy out in right field. And batting ninth and getting the start at second base, Edward Julien. The starting pitcher, the lefty, Sammy Peralta. Again, for the Rockies, it's Castro, Moniak, Goodman, Rumfield, Tovar, Johnston, Doyle, McCarthy, Julien, with Peralta on the mound. The lights are on here. Again, it is quite overcast once again here tonight in Denver. And we played through quite a bit of light rain during the ball game yesterday, and it looks like we're going to be doing the same again here tonight. Andrew McCutchen stepping up here against Peralta. Peralta standing tall here, works out of the stretch. And the game's first pitch is a breaking ball that misses inside for ball one. That first pitch brought to you by Perimeter Global Logistics. 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And Peralta delivers high here to McCutchen. And so the count now at two balls and no strikes. McCutchen in the leadoff spot yesterday, 1-for-3. And the 2-0, that gets away from Peralta. Misses badly high and outside. So make it three balls and no strikes. McCutchen now hitting .226 with a homer and five runs batted in. Peralta the high leg kick in the 3-0, and he misses down on in ball four, so McCutchen draws the leadoff walk, and that will bring up one of the hitting stars for the Rangers last night, Justin Foscue. Foscue, with his 3-for-3 effort, raised his big league average up to .280. Two homers now, 5 runs batted in. And Foscue off to a 4-for-5 start against left-handed pitching. Peralta's first offering is in there for strike one. So he finds the strike zone for the first time. Peralta, 15 total appearances in the minor leagues this year, opening the year in the Brewers system and pitching for their AAA club in Nashville. As this pitch gets popped up by Foscue, right side in foul ground. Rumfield, the first baseman, is there, and he'll make the catch not far from the first base coach's box. And so Foscue is the first out in tonight's game, and that brings up Brandon Nimmo. Peralta, in those 15 appearances, 2 with Nashville, 13 with Albuquerque, 5-2 with a 4.95 ERA. And again, he has big league experience with the White Sox in 2023 and 2024. 16 appearances with Chicago 3 years ago, 9 appearances 2 years ago. First pitch to Nimmo, hit him. That was a pitch that came in, looked like it grazed his bicep, his right arm. So Nimmo is hit by the pitch. That won't leave a mark. Runners at first and second now with one out for Josh Jung.
1: Well, not a great start for Peralta. You know, the opener plan is oftentimes effective, but you need your opener to complete his assignment, whether that's 3 batters or an inning or whatever. But if you get off kilter from the start, then that, you know, usually doesn't set you up for success the rest of the game.
0: So here's Jung now batting .298. And the first pitch to Josh is in there for a strike. Last year, Peralta made 5 relief appearances for the Angels. So his big league career spans 30 relief appearances. So this is his first career big league start in his first big league appearance this season. This pitch outside. And the count now at 1-1. One statistic that stands out as a difference for Peralta during his time in the minors and his time in the big leagues, he doesn't have as much control in the big leagues. Give you a number here after the 1-1 to Jung. And that ball is floated softly into right field, and it falls for the base hit. Onto it is McCarthy, and he'll throw it. That would have gone all the way to Goodman, but it was cut by Rumfield near the mound. So it's an opposite field single for Josh Jung, and that loads the bases here for Ezekiel Duran.
1: Yeah, McCarthy doesn't have a great arm. It's probably, you know, around average, but you know, his accuracy is a little bit better than maybe the arm strength is, and he was able to charge that one from the minute that left the bat, and with one out, Corey Ragsdale didn't think it made sense to risk it, and he probably would have been totally right on that.
0: Yep, so McCutchen's at third, Nimmo at second, Jung at first. Here's Zeke, first pitch to him. And scrapes the outside corner for strike one.
1: And by the way, another opposite field hit for Josh Jung. Yep. Matt, he's done such a great job of that this year.
0: Coming on a 1-1 sinker. Alan Porter, the crew chief of this umpiring foursome, on the call. Jim Wolfs at first, Alex McKay at second, and Adam Hamery at third, as this ball is driven deep out into right center field. Diving for it is Doyle, and he doesn't come up with it. It's out of his glove and onto the track. McCutchen is scored, so too is Nimmo. Jung makes it over to third. It's a 2-run double for Ezekiel Duran and a 2-0 Ranger lead.
1: That was a heck of an effort by Brenton Doyle, Matt. Off the bat, I didn't think he had a chance, but Doyle is an exceptional defender, a gold glove center fielder, and the fact that that was even close was pretty remarkable, and a great job by the Rangers base runners not getting all twisted up and tied up, not knowing whether that was a catch or not, and what a great start for the Rangers. And how about Ezekiel Duran continuing to mash?
0: Man, I tell you what, here's Jake Berger now with the infield drawn in. First pitch comes in low for ball one. Zeke now 19 RBIs on the season. And a great start on a ball that was hit deep in the alley. And you're right, I didn't think Doyle had a chance, but when he left his feet, I'm like, oh no, this guy might catch this. As that pitch is inside to Jake in the count now at 2-2 and no strikes, but it was in and out of his glove. as Zeke just continues to roll on. He had three hits in the ballgame yesterday, drove in a pair of runs. Let's see what Berger can do. Berger batting .233 as Peralta misses outside, and the count goes to 3-0. Berger, the Rangers' RBI leader with 31 on the season, also the club's home run leader with 8. And he's got runners at second and third here, and only one out in the inning. The 3-0 pitch, Berger taking all the way, takes it for a strike, so make it 3-1. Zeke now hits in 8 of the last 9 games and 14 of the last 16. The set by Peralta and the 3-1, and he missed down and in, ball 4. Easy take there for Berger, and the bases are loaded again, this time for Alejandro Osuna. And I guarantee you this was not a part of Warren Schaefer's plan for Peralta.
1: No, and they already have action up in the bullpen. Well, Peralta's having a tough time, and credit the Rangers. You know, they've really been doing a nice job of this recently. They're making the pitcher throw strikes. They're doing a good job taking their walks.
0: Yep. First offering to the left-handed hitting Osuna is in there for a strike. I'm sure, given that 4, 5, and 6 in the Ranger order, all right-handed batters, that's probably what they had in mind for Tanner Gordon. But he will not be coming in to pitch to that particular group as Osuna looks at one that's outside, and the count levels here to a ball and a strike. So the Rangers with a 2-0 lead. Ezekiel Duran providing those first runs. They're brought to you by Kubota. The 1-1, chopped foul at the plate. That bounces to the backstop, and that makes it a ball and two strikes. Not only does Zeke provide that first Ranger run, but also an insurance run brought to you by Globe Life. For over 125 years, Globe Life has helped protect families when they need it most. Globe Life, make tomorrow better. Osuna hitting .250. The 1-2 gets a piece of that breaking pitch, a sweeper thrown there by Peralta. And so the count remains at a ball and two strikes. Peralta nods in the direction of Goodman. Comes home with another 1-2 pitch and missed badly outside with that slider. And that'll make it 2-2. Last year with the Angels, Peralta threw his slider more than any other pitch, just under 50% of the time. He's also got a sinker, a four-seamer, a changeup, and we've also seen the sweeper. 2-2 pitch. And that's in there for a called third strike. Caught him looking at a sinker. So that's the second out of the inning. And it brings up the number 8 batter, Danny Jansen. And time called here, and it looks like that's going to be all. Warren Schaefer out of the first base dugout, and so Peralta sees 7 batters. But he's going to want to bring Gordon in here to pitch to Jansen. So we're not out of the top of the first. Rangers with a 2-0 lead. Have the bases loaded with 2 men out. Pitching change happening for Colorado. And as that takes place, we pause for this on the Trajan Wealth Rangers Radio Network.
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0: All right, so the right-hander Tanner Gordon, who expects to get the bulk of the work here tonight for Colorado, comes on in a real sticky spot. Rangers already up 2-0, have the bases full with two men out. Danny Jansen, the batter, so a right-on-right battle. And the first pitch is hit hard and snagged at third by Castro. Race to the bag, and out at third is Ezekiel Duran. It was a force play. Castro fell down to his left while picking that hot smash to his right and then got up and beat Duran to the bag by the slimmest of margins. Gordon throws one pitch to get the final out. Rangers score two runs on two hits and leave them loaded. We've played a half an inning. Texas 2, Colorado coming up on the Trajan Wealth Rangers Radio Network.
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0: Right, bottom half of the first inning, Castro, Moniak, and Goodman coming up against Tyler Alexander, serving as the opener for Kamar Rocker. And let's see if Alexander can have a better first than Peralta did. Alexander making his first start of the 2026 season, but remember, he was a starter in the past, primarily with the Detroit Tigers. And so for Tyler, this is his 216th career appearance and the 58th time that he's been asked to start a game. He goes up against the switch-hitting Willie Castro here, who stands in on the right side. And Alexander's first pitch is high. Ball one. Castro hitting 244. A couple of home runs. 16 runs batted in. Castro 2-for-4 yesterday. Both of his hits were doubles. He scored a run and drove in a run. As Alexander fires the 1-0 pitch and gets fouled back by Castro. So make it one ball and one strike. Castro much better from this side of the plate, hitting about 100 points higher as a right-handed batter compared to his numbers against lefties. Compared to his numbers as a left-handed hitter, I should say. The 1-1. And that's grounded left side. Young cuts in front of Duran, has it, turns his body, and makes a good throw across to Berger to get Castro for the out. Nice job by Josh Young. So one away. And that brings up Mickey Moniak. And coming up on Monday, May the 25th, we're now just 6 days away when the Rangers play host to the Houston Astros. If you're one of the first 10,000 fans to come out to the ballpark, you'll get the All for Texas hockey jersey, which is presented by TXU Energy. Tickets are available at Rangers.com. First pitch to the left-handed hitting Moniak. This is up and in for ball one. Moniak having a great year, hitting 296, 12 home runs and 28 runs batted in. The 1-0, and that hit him. Moniak hit by the pitch and in some pain as he walks out of the box. Moniak will take his base, but it's taken a while here. And already, right out of the chute, this is not typical for Tyler Alexander because he's thrown ball one to each of the first two batters. Alexander's first pitch strike percentage this year is an amazingly high 73.3%. How does that compare to the rest of the major leagues? The major league average first pitch strike percentage is 60.9, so he's about 12 percentage points higher on throwing first pitch strikes. I don't know if I remember the last time that he's thrown ball one to two consecutive hitters and then hit a guy. This is the second batter that Alexander has hit this year. This in over 21 innings of work. Moniak will stay in the game. So one on, one out. Rangers leading 2-0. And here's Hunter Goodman, right-handed hitting catcher who's batting 247. Stands back in the box. Here's Alexander's pitch. A swing and a miss. That on a first pitch changeup. Strike one here to Goodman. Goodman, 11 home runs, 19 runs batted in. He hit fourth in the order yesterday, went 0-for-4, and scored a run. The set and the one strike pitch. Swing and a miss. Get another changeup there from Tyler, and the count now at 0-2. Tyler, with a starter's arsenal this year, has thrown his cutter more than any other pitch. He also has a sinker and a four-seamer, changeup and a sweeper. Doesn't throw his four-seamer very much. Sets at the chest and comes home with the 0-2. And Goodman fouls that, I believe, off of Danny Jansen. So the count will hold here to Goodman with Rumfield on deck. Goodman, 26 years of age, one of the bright young stars for this Rockies club. A fourth-round pick back in 2021 out of the University of Memphis. Last year, he was both an all-star and a silver slugger. As he pops this one up high into the air, fouling out of play on the right side. Goodman last year, 31 home runs. He drove in 91, hit 278, and finished the year with an OPS of 843. Alexander tries again here at two strikes. And that ball, a foul, headed toward the second deck on the first base side. Into and out of the second deck. Once again, a small crowd here. It was 50 degrees when we started play, so just a little bit warmer here tonight than last night. It was 44 when we started last night. Very cloudy and on and off misty-type rain. The 0-2 again, and this time Alexander misses outside. That'll make it one ball and two strikes.
1: I'm kind of impressed by this crowd, though. I understand this is the climate they're used to, so maybe I shouldn't give them too much credit. But the team's not very good. The weather's not very good. But I don't know. There are crowds across baseball with better weather that aren't as prolific as this crowd.
0: As this pitch rides in high, the count levels to 2-2. And a small crowd yesterday, but a crowd that was probably noisier than the numbers would indicate.
1: Yeah, a lot of Rangers fans last night, and yeah, a number of Rangers fans here tonight again.
0: The 2-2. Swing and a miss. He struck him out. What a good-looking changeup that time from Alexander as he strikes out Goodman for the second out in the inning. Alexander this year, not a lot of strikeouts, 16 strikeouts in 21 innings coming in, but he strikes out Goodman, who despite having a pretty good year to this point, is striking out a lot. Goodman striking out at a rate of over 35% of the time. So two men out. Rangers up here 2-0. Here's the left-handed hitting first baseman, T.J. Rumfield. Rumfield batting 276. And he takes this pitch over the outer half for strike one. Rumfield, six home runs, 24 runs batted in. Hitting third yesterday, he was 1-for-3 with an RBI single and a walk. 10 field here, playing rum field to pull. Slight pull shift in the outfield. The 0-1. And that missed, but Danny Jansen said, I don't think it missed. He wants a challenge. It's the voice of Alan Porter.
1: Looked like the strike to me, but
0: it was definitely over the plate.
1: Let's see.
0: And a strike. So nothing in two, the count, as Danny wins the first inning ABS challenge. And Rumfield behind in the count here at nothing and two. Rumfield batting 220 against lefties. Alexander reverse splits. Lefties actually hitting him well at a 316 clip coming in. Tyler now getting that left foot planted on the rubber. Quickly he sets. Plenty of time on the pitch clock. And now the 0-2 offering. And that's hit toward second and played on the extreme short hop by Foscue. He'll throw it to Berger, and Rumfield is the final out in the inning. No runs, no hits. Man is left, and after one, the Rangers lead 2-0 on the Trajan Wealth Rangers Radio Network.
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1: No pitch in there for a strike. 2-0 Rangers through one, and we've already got some changes. Jake McCarthy has moved to center field. Tyler Freeman, Cody Freeman's brothers in the game in right. Brenton Doyle is out of the game. The 1-1 outside. Doyle had a valiant effort diving in deep right center field, trying to take Ezekiel Durant's double away from him, and he was unable to do so. I have to imagine that maybe contributed to his exit. 2-1. Carter swings and slashes one foul to the left.
0: And you wonder how good Moniak is feeling after getting hit by the pitch. He stays in.
1: 2-2 to Carter. Rangers with two runs on Ezekiel Durant's double in the first. And the 2-2 tap foul. Jock Peterson's already moved into the on-deck circle now that the lefty Peralta's out and the righty Gordon's in. Peterson will assume the leadoff spot in the DH role the rest of the way. So Andrew McCutchen walks on four pitches, right, and then scores, and that's the end of his night. 2-2. Swing and a foul back. But Brennan Bernardino's the only other lefty available for the Rockies, and with his workload yesterday, Skip Schumacher is probably betting that he's not going to get in, and if he does, it won't be till much later. 2-2. Swing and another foul driven down the left field line. So Carter, who's mired in a really rough slump, is battling and able to hang in there. We'll see another pitch. Carter, who went 0 for 2 yesterday coming off the bench, is 6 for his last 62. 2-2, strike 3 called. Make it 6 for his last 63 as Gordon drops a slider in there. The strikeout's the first out in the top of the second inning, and that brings up Jock Peterson. So Peterson, who was 0 for 1 yesterday, entering the game as a pinch hitter, comes in with an on-base percentage of .372 since April 5th. That's more than a month. First pitch in there for a strike. That's kind of the point where things turned for Jock. It was a Sunday. A lot of folks thought after Jock's struggles at that point of the season, he would get that day off, but he didn't. And he ended up hitting a big home run in that game. A one outside in the count 1-1. And since then, he's done a really nice job. He's done a lot of his slug against the fastball. He really isn't slugging much against breaking balls or off-speed pitches. 1-1. Swing, and there's a high fly ball. Flopped down the right field line, hooking foul and out of play. That was an off-speed pitch from Gordon, a changeup. And the count's 1-2. Our broadcast brought to you by Globe Life for over 125 years. Globe Life has helped protect families when they need it most. Globe Life, make tomorrow better. Gordon steps into the windup. The 1-2. Swinging a foul back. Peterson spoils off a fastball. Gordon, 6'5", 28 years old. An ERA near 6 so far this season. Good strikeout rate, though. The 1-2 is served down the left field line. A base hit, and it rolls towards the corner. Backhanded by Moniak. Peterson turns first. He's heading to second. He gets in standing up. It's a one-out double for Jock Peterson, who lassos towards the Rangers' third base dugout. And off the bench, Jock with extra bases in the top of the second.
0: Got a fastball and just served it the other way. Moniak, a long run into that corner. And again, this is a big field here. 347 down the left field line. 350 down the right field line. I think that Jock had already calculated that he could get to second standing up there.
1: So Gordon, who strikes out nearly 35% of left-handed batters, which is an incredibly high rate, unable to finish off Peterson. Here's Foscue. First pitch, he starts him off with a changeup for a strike. At lefties actually hitting a lot better against Gordon than righties, but Gordon strikes out lefties at a much higher rate. Kind of an all-or-nothing type of feel. 0-1 inside, and the count 1-1. Against lefties, Gordon really leans on the fastball and the slider. Righties, he throws a sinker that he really doesn't show lefties. Foscue, an open stance, the 1-1, swinging a foul back. Justin fouled out his first time up, coming off the best game of his career. Three hits and a walk, all three hits for extra bases, two doubles and a homer, and he drove in three runs. Rangers with two runs on three hits. Big hit in the first inning, Ezekiel Duran's two-run double. Rangers have also drawn a couple of walks. They've had a batter reach base after getting hit by a pitch. That was Brandon Nimmo. 1-2. Gordon checks second, comes home. Outside. Slider sweeps wide, and the count 2-2 to Foscue. The best swing and miss pitch for Gordon is his four-seam fastball. Pitch he throws in the low to mid-90s, but he elevates well. 2-2. Swing and a miss. He gets a whiff on a slider. That's another really good swing and miss pitch for him. And he uses it to complete a strikeout. Second strikeout of the inning. Both have come on the slider. He got Carter looking on a slider. Gets Foscue swinging. And with two outs, that brings up Brandon Nimmo. Left-handed batter rocks in the box. Gordon's first pitch, outside. He misses with a fastball at 93.5 miles an hour. Well, we mentioned the Rangers' record on Sunday when they score first. They were unable to do it last night. They score first tonight. The 1-0. Nimmo rockets one to right field, sinking fast, and it drops in front of Freeman for a base hit. Peterson rounds third. He comes home and scores. Brandon Nimmo in front of a lot of family and friends, standing at first with an RBI single. And the Rangers' lead extends to 3-0.
0: Brandon getting a hold of a 1-0 slider and pulling it out into right field. That pitch finished down near the bottom of the zone, middle in. And Freeman playing deep, not able to come in and make the play there. And for Brandon, RBIs have been few and far between of late. That's just his second run batted in over his last 19 games.
1: Here's Josh Jung. He takes the first pitch low. Now, the Rangers, when they score first, are 17-3. They just have given up the first run more often than they've scored the first run. Otherwise, their record would maybe be better than the current look of three games under 500. 1-0. Inside, Young jackknifes out of the way. Yeah, with Nimmo and RBIs, it's been tough because the guys hitting around him, you know, whether he's been leading off, batting second, batting third, just haven't been getting on base, and he really hasn't been slugging a whole lot either. So if a guy's on first, they haven't been scoring when he's gotten a base hit or when he's walked, obviously. The 2-0 inside almost clipped Josh Young's gray jersey, but it misses. The count's 3-0. And Nimmo had four RBIs in March, then eight in April, now just two in May. 3-0, low ball four. Josh Jung draws a walk. That's the third walk earned by the Rangers tonight. Second time it's come on four pitches. Runners at first and second, two outs, and Ezekiel Duran's up.
0: Yeah. It's funny, I had a conversation with Zeke earlier today. I said, Zeke, do you remember a game 4 years ago? The last time the Rangers won a game here was in August of 2022. I said, Zeke, you had three hits in the game. Do you remember much? And he goes, I don't remember much, but man, he put his hands together and looked skyward. I could sure use three more hits.
1: First pitch to Duran, foul back. It counts nothing in one.
0: And he had three hits yesterday.
1: Yeah, he's really been driving the ball. His last 22 games coming into tonight, an OPS over 800. 0-1. Swinging a line drive, base hit into left field. Nimmo races around third. He comes home and scores. The throw is cut off by Tovar. Young stops at second. Ezekiel Duran with a three RBI night. He's already got two hits, and the Rangers already lead 4-0.
0: All right, one more, Zeke. And then you'll have those three hits. Here he gets a hold of an 0-1 changeup and pulls it. It's the other thing, too, about this long stretch now, 3 weeks plus for Duran, just getting a hold of everything, is that he's hitting the ball to all fields. The double, his first time up to the alley, the deep alley in right center. This one, a line drive shot into left.
1: He almost has more hits to the opposite field this year than he did all of last year. But showing the ability to turn and burn like he did right there. Here's Berger. Walked his first time. This one shot through the right side, base hit in the right field. Young rounds third. He's coming home. Freeman's throw is up the line. Young scores standing up. Duran gets to third. Standing at first with an RBI single, Jake Berger. And the Rangers lead is 5-0.
0: Jake just going with that slider that time from the right-hander and punching it through on the right side. There was a lot of room there. And Jake taking advantage as he continues to be the club's RBI leader.
1: Alone Leishman, the pitching coach, is headed towards the mound. The Rangers with two runs in the first. They now have three runs in the second. That's nine runs for the Rangers over the last four innings, right? If you go back to the eighth inning yesterday. My math might stink.
0: Three runs in the eighth inning yesterday.
1: Okay, so eight runs.
0: Eight runs, yeah.
1: And the Rangers have scored three of the four men who got on base either by walk or hit batter. They're taking advantage of the other team's mistakes. And that's something that at times this year they have not been able to do. And by the way, for Duran, the three RBIs already ties a career high. It's the eighth time he's done that in his career. So here's Alejandro Osuna. First pitch from Gordon. Swing and Osuna cranks one to right field. Freeman back on the track in front of the wall. He reaches up and he makes the catch. Just underneath the out-of-town scoreboard. I thought Osuna had one. I think he thought he might have had one. But Tyler Freeman brings it in to end the inning. But the Rangers score three. Hits all around for Texas. They lead 5-0 going to the bottom of the second. The Rock Show starts when we come back on the Trajan Wealth Rangers Radio Network.
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1: Five nothing Rangers leading. We go to the bottom of the second inning, and Kamar Rocker comes on to pitch. The bulk pitcher tonight for Texas. Skip Schumacher shared with Hixey before the game that Rocker's first inning struggles on the road were a prime reason that Skip wanted to try an opener tonight. Ezekiel Tovar the batter, Kamar Rocker the pitcher, and the first pitch from Rocker tonight is a fastball that misses upstairs, ball one. And Tovar calls time as Rocker kicks the dirt in the first base side of the rubber. He's wearing blue sleeves that just cover up his elbows, but nothing more. A blue glove pressed against his left hip as he looks in and hears the sign from Jansen. The windup and the big righty's pitch. Tovar cranks one to left. Osuna back just shy of the track. He makes the catch, angling towards the gap. A loud first out of the night for Kamar Rocker. One out in the bottom of the second inning. So, how has Kamar Rocker done in the first inning on the road this year? We mentioned that was the reason why the Rangers decided to use an opener. Well, in three first innings on the road, he's allowed four runs on five hits. First pitch, strike call to Troy Johnston. So, an ERA north of nine. Technically an ERA at 12, if you want to be exact, and that's, I guess, reason enough. 0-1. Johnston slides one into right center field, a base hit. Foscue moved to his right, unable to get there. And Johnston, who didn't start yesterday against the lefty Gore, has had a great year so far for the Rockies. Team leader in batting average, hitting over .320. And he's a one-out base runner for Colorado.
0: Well, the changeup is the pitch that's been hit here by both Tovar and Johnston pretty hard the first two batters.
1: So here's Tyler Freeman, Cody's brother, recently away from the team, paternity leave. First pitch to Tyler is inside. Tyler and Cody incredibly close. Really special bond. Cody's currently on a rehab assignment. after suffering a back injury this offseason. Tyler with a slightly open stance from the right side. Bat very still, pointing skyward. He swings 1-0, bounces one weakly to third. Young backhands it just as it crosses the chalk. It's a foul ball. Tyler started his career with the then Indians. He was their second round pick back in 2017. But he was the first pick that they made. The Indians didn't have a first round pick that year. Same draft class in which the Indians snagged Ernie Clement. Set a postseason record for hits last postseason. Pitch to Freeman, slice into right field, a base hit. Nimmo plays it on a hop, so Tyler Freeman goes the other way. He gets a single. Back-to-back base hits for the Rockies. Rangers lead 5-0 in the bottom of the second. One out, and Jake McCarthy coming up.
0: Well, Rocker, ground ball pitcher. Although the first three balls have all been hit into the outfield, but like to see one hit one of the infielders here.
1: Jake McCarthy, the batter. It was McCarthy's little dribbler, third base side, that preceded Mackenzie Gore's diving effort off the mound. But we learned after the game that was not the source of Mackenzie's lat discomfort. First pitch to McCarthy. Rocker spins a slider over the outer half for a strike. McCarthy's been hitting well recently. He's 5 for his last 11. 0-1. Another breaking ball, another strike. A slider in the top of the zone. I don't know if that's where Rocker's trying to throw it, but it's worked early on against McCarthy. He's ahead nothing and 2. The shortstop, Duran, patting his glove near the bag at second. Foscue is swung towards the line as the second baseman. 0-2. In the dirt, check swing, and they say he went around. Wow, McCarthy's rung up by Adam Hamery. I'd like to see a replay. I think that might have been a generous call, but it's the second out of the inning. Well, yeah, that's close. A coin flip, yeah.
0: Close.
1: That's Kamar Rocker's first strikeout. That brings up Edouard Julien. Probably happy that the Montreal Canadiens advance to the Stanley Cup Final. Or the Eastern Conference Final. Yeah, Eastern Conference Final.
0: Four teams left.
1: First pitch to Julien, down and in. Now the Stars are out, so just try to ignore it.
0: Great season for the Sabres, but they come up shy in overtime in Game 7.
1: That's a tough one in the Hicks household. 1-0 the count. Rocker the belt. Kicks. Fires. Chopper right side. Foscue moves to his left to get it. Back at the infield. Sidearms to Berger at first, and that ends the inning. Rocker works around a couple of singles. Puts up a donut in his first inning of work. 2 in the books from Coors Field. 5-0 Rangers on the Trajan Wealth Rangers Radio Network.
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3: Here's your KSST KRVA FM weather. Mid-80s for the rest of today. We're expecting showers and thunderstorms. A low-pressure system and cold front working their way through central Texas. Overnight, more rain looking pretty likely. A few thunderstorms and upper 60s. We're going up to 80 for the high on Wednesday. More showers and thunderstorms. I'm meteorologist Steve Hamilton on KSST and KRVA FM.
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1: 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Danny Jansen leading off the top of the third. Tanner Gordon's first pitch. And Jansen golfs one high in the air to left center. McCarthy in and to the right. Underneath it makes the catch from center field. And there's one pitch and one out. Gordon retires Jansen, and that brings up Evan Carter. Five runs for the Rangers. Ezekiel Duran with multiple RBIs in back-to-back games. He's got three of the five RBIs. RBI knocks from Nimmo and Berger as well. Five runs on six hits for the Rangers. They've drawn three walks and also had a batter hit by a pitch. Evan Carter in the box. First pitch, a strike over the outside corner. A lot of early offense for Texas. Nice way to respond after last night's loss. Gordon, small step into the windup, 0-1. In the dirt, Carter lays off. Well, here in the Mountain Time Zone, the only major league team currently in this time zone because of Arizona's weird thing, 1-1, a swing and a miss. I mean, I guess Arizona's technically in it, but they don't adhere to it. I mean, they're now 2 hours behind the Central Time Zone.
0: They don't recognize daylight saving time.
1: The 1-2. Swing and a miss. Carter goes down, chasing a curveball below the zone. Evans 0 for 2 with a couple of strikeouts. Two outs, nobody on in the top of the third. John Peterson coming up.
0: So right now, Arizona would be the equivalent of Pacific.
1: Right. Yeah. Now, the Rockies are the only team in Major League Baseball in a time zone that is currently an hour behind the Central time zone. First pitch to Jack, strike, called over the outer half. Peterson doubled his first time up. The Astros leading the Twins 2-0. Jason Alexander, a spot starter, and he ended up going six shutout innings. Isak Paredes with a two-run home run off of Zebby Matthews for the only offense in that game. Scoreboard look brought to you by Quick Trip. Peterson's pinch hit plate appearance in the second is the first pinch hit plate appearance in the second or earlier for the Rangers. He rips one to right field. That's off the wall. Played quickly by Freeman. His throw to second in time, though, as Peterson flops near the bag. He's tagged out by Tovar, and that ends the inning. He just hit that one way too hard. Peterson's laying on the dirt with his hands around his cheeks, wondering if the Rangers are going to challenge, and he gets up all smiles. And I guess you can do that when you're up 5-0. He hit it well, but maybe a little too well. And that ends, and he'll continue that note on Peterson's pinch hit in a second. But first, we'll step aside as we go to the bottom of the third. 5-0 Rangers on the Trajan Wealth Rangers Radio Network.
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0: first by a Rangers hitter in the second inning or earlier that wasn't due to injury or pinch hitting for a pitcher since at least 2009. So basically, it's the first strategic pinch hit decision made by a Ranger in the second inning or earlier since 2009. No injury, no pitcher involved. 0-2, swing and a miss. Rocker buries a slider. Castro offers at it. One out in the bottom of the third. That makes sense.
1: It does. And, you know, Skip Schumacher probably knew before the game even started that that was what was going to happen. The McCutcheon was only going to get that one plate appearance.
0: Here's Mickey Moniak, hit by a pitch his first time up. That was with Tyler Alexander on the mound. First pitch from Rocker to Moniak, a slider that gets away, misses outside and low. Just a reminder that the Rangers and Astros begin a series on Monday, four-game sets. And with specialty night tickets, you can get a co-branded True Brand and Rangers All for Texas cap. 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Count 2-0. The 2-0. Swing a hard ground ball to first. Glove by Berger reaching towards the line. He jogs to the bag. Takes it himself. Two outs in the bottom of the third. Rangers leading 5-0. And Hunter Goodman's coming up. The 2025 Rockies MVP. Goodman was the National League Silver Slugger Award winner behind the dish. And you know what was crazy? The first Rocky since 2019 with 30 or more home runs. We think of Coors Field as a launching pad because it is, but they haven't had a 30 home run hitter since 2019 until Hunter Goodman last year.
1: Crazy to think.
0: First pitch to Goodman. Big swing and a miss. Slider from Rocker at 87. He dialed it up. That was the harder slider from Kamar. Goodman already with 11 dongs this year. 0-1. Swinging a ground ball to third. Young boots it, picks it up. Hustles a throw across. Berger stretches and receives it just in time. And that ends the inning. 1-2-3 frame for Kamar Rocker. 5-0 Rangers. We go to the fourth on the Trajan Wealth Rangers Radio Network.
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2: And we move on into the top of the fourth inning. Rangers with a 5-0 advantage here. Middle game in this three-game set. Glad to have you along for some Ranger baseball on this Tuesday evening. Matt Hicks along with Jared Sandlin. Our engineer here in Denver, Jesse Trujillo, Kevin Walker, and Adam C. back at the dials in master control. Here's Justin Foscue to lead it off in the fourth. He's 0-2. And Gordon starts him off with a pitch that comes in

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4: This copyrighted broadcast is presented by authority of the Texas Rangers and may not be reproduced or retransmitted in any form, and the accounts and descriptions of this game may not be disseminated without the express written consent of Rangers Baseball, LLC.
5: Kumar Rocker entering his fifth inning of work. He is not allowed a run. The Rangers, as a group, have not allowed a run. Tyler Alexander pitched a scoreless first. It's been Rocker since. Rocker, through four innings, has needed just 56 pitches. First pitch to Moniak, hit hard on the ground to first. Berger gobbles it up, takes it to the bag, retires Moniak. One pitch, one out. Moniak and Berger spent some time together, along with Kyle Freeland at Gigi's Playhouse. Jake, throughout the season, made stops at Gigi's Playhouses around Major League Baseball cities. 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First pitch to Goodman, misses up and in. 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The 1-1 to the righty Goodman. Inside. That was a changeup at 93 miles an hour from Rocker. And count 2-1 to Goodman. Goodman had a tough time with Tyler Alexander's changeups earlier, but they were considerably slower. And the 2-1. Strike at the top of the zone. Rocker drops the slider in there, and the count 2-2.
6: Difference between the changeup and the slider that he just threw, 11 miles an hour. A lot of guys, their changeup and slider is pretty close in speed.
5: And if it's 11 miles an hour different, usually it's the slider that's the harder pitch.
6: Right.
5: Rocker brings his blue glove behind his cap. The 2-2, foul back. And our broadcast brought to you by Balcones Distilling, the original Texas whiskey. And we're excited for the Skip Schumacher Concert Tee presented by AMR on Wednesday when the Rangers host the Astros. First 10,000 fans get this bad boy. Tickets at Rangers.com. So 2-2 to Goodman. 8 runs on 12 hits for Texas. No runs on 2 hits for the Rockies. Rocker is offering. Goodman pops one up back foul just above us to our left. Well, so far it has looked like an awfully strong strategy by Skip Schumacher to have Tyler Alexander serve as the opener. Kumar Rocker has thrown 9 straight scoreless innings, going back to his 5 scoreless innings against the Diamondbacks last start. 2-2. That's high.
6: And I was just thinking about how thrifty Kumar has been in the pitch count department tonight, but now Goodman's battling him here in this plate appearance.
5: Yeah, Goodman about to see an 8th pitch. Here it is, the full count offering. Swinging a ball swatted on the ground to third. Young reaches out. He's got it. Throws to first. It's high, but Berger brings it in. 2 away. And the bottom of the 6th.
6: You know, Skip hoping to get 5 or 6 innings out of Kumar, and he's certainly on pace for that. Kumar, even with that Goodman at bat, up to, what, 65 pitches, I think? So he's got plenty in the tank for another inning.
5: And he's got Rumfield in the box, 0-for-2 with a couple of groundouts to second. The big lefty awaits. Rocker's first pitch, a swing and a tip into Jansen's mitt on a slider. Count nothing and one. Mar Rocker's looked awfully strong tonight. A one. Rumfield serves one weakly to left. Osuna in and to his right. He's got it. Inning over. Tic-tac-toe. Kamar Rocker, a 1-2-3 inning as we go to the seventh. It's 8-0 Rangers on the Trajan Wealth Rangers Radio Network.
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8: 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Of course, I could be talked out of it if you guys would just buckle up your seatbelts without giving me a hard time.
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5: We go to the seventh inning. Rangers leading 8-0. Starting to rain once again in Denver. Alejandro Osuna, who put away a TJ Rumfield soft liner to end the bottom of the sixth, leads off the top of the seventh. Gordon's first pitch, an over-the-top fastball in there for a strike. Osuna 0-for-3 tonight. Left-handed batter cocks the elbow. Bat rocks back and forth. The 0-1. Swing and a twister foul out of play to the left. We talked to Alejandro earlier about his brother Roberto, who's currently playing in Japan. He's only 31 years old. Remember, he broke into the big leagues, what, at 19? And he's got this year and another year left on his Japanese contract, and then he'd like to come back to the big leagues. 0-2, hit on the ground towards the middle. Nice play by Tovar, gobbling up to his left. Throws to first, and Osuna's retired for the first out of the inning. But Alejandro said that it would be quite the dream to get to share the big leagues with Roberto. Here's Jansen. Danny 0-for-3 with a ground out, a fly out, and a strikeout. Would love to get on the board with a hit. He swings that one. It is driven down the left field line. There's a hit. One hop, two hops, and hits the base of the wall. Jansen jogs up to second. It's the third ball that he's hit well, but he finally gets rewarded with a hit. One out double for Jansen. And he gets to show off his lasso skills.
6: Way to call that one up, partner.
5: Well, I always like when you can share the sugar. And now Alejandro Osuna is the only one without a hit, so maybe he gets one more chance to get on the board there. Here's Evan Carter. He got a hit his last time. He was 6 for his last 64 prior to his line drive single to center. First pitch here, high fly ball to center field. McCarthy fights the raindrops, circles behind it to his right, makes the catch. Jansen tags from second, but bluffs an attempt to advance. We've got two outs in the top of the seventh. Rangers on top. 8-0. 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So here's Jock Peterson. Three hits. He's 3-for-3, and he didn't start the leadoff spot for the Rangers. 3-for-3 at the walk. Andrew McCutchen walked. Peterson with the three hits. First pitch. Jock takes. And that misses for ball one. A slow curve.
6: So Jansen's double is the fifth double tonight for the Rangers. The season high for doubles for the ball club is six, accomplished April 17th in Seattle. So one double away.
5: And one run away from matching the season high in runs. 1-0, that's low. Jock takes, count 2-0. In case you're wondering, Andrew McCutchen didn't leave because of injury. He left because the opener exited, and at that point the Rockies were going to be going with righties the rest of the way. And so Andrew's work was done, and it was Jock's turn. 2-0. Jock turns to bunt, pulls back, pitch in there for a strike. I don't think Jock had an intention to actually lay one down.
6: And none of the infielders moved.
5: 13 hits for the Rangers tonight. Their season high is 15. That six double game in Seattle. 2-1. Swing a ground ball through the left side to base hit. Jansen rounds third. He comes home. He scores without a throw. A four-hit ball game for Jock Peterson. The Rangers tie their season high in runs with nine. It's 9-0.
6: All right. When's the last time a Ranger had four hits and didn't start? Here he goes with a sinker that was moving away from him. Just a really nice night at the plate here for Jock.
5: Tenth time in Jock's career he's had at least four hits. First pitch to Foscue, a strike, and four hits is his career high. The last time Jock had a four-hit game was against Colorado in 2024, playing for the Diamondbacks. His second career four-hit game was at Coors Field. Foscue loops one to left field. Moniak coming in, jogs forward, makes the catch, and that ends the inning. The Rangers get a run on a couple of hits. Jock Peterson has four hits tonight. He drove in Danny Jansen. Rangers lead 9-0. Stretch time in Colorado on the Trajan Wealth Rangers Radio Network.
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5: I think Jock Peterson just set a franchise record for most hits off the bench with four.
6: How about that?
5: Yeah, I'm trying to triple confirm, but I believe that's a franchise record. Rangers lead 9-0, bottom of the ninth inning. Kamar Rocker starting his sixth inning of work. And the first pitch to Ezekiel Tovar misses ball one. Yep, confirmed. That's a record. The 1-0 pitch bounced to short. Duran's got it. Slings to first. Ezekiel retires Ezekiel. And we've got one away in the bottom of the seventh. The nine runs for the Rangers tie a season high. Troy Johnston batting. All sorts of different nuggets here. Brandon Nimmo with a 3-RBI game. A couple of hits, including a home run here at Coors Field. Ezekiel Duran with a 3-RBI night. Jock Peterson setting a franchise record with 4 hits off the bench. First pitch to Johnston. A strike.
6: You never know what you're going to see at the ballpark.
5: And some nights you might see multiple things of interest. Time called by Johnston, and then Alan Porter stepping out from behind Danny Jensen, tripped on Danny's left leg, was able to keep his balance. 0-1. Wave and a miss. Big cut, but Rocker powers the sinker by him. Count nothing in 2. And the 0-2, there's a line drive, base hit in right field. Nimmo plays it on the second hop. Johnston with a knock, his second of the ballgame. And with one out, the Rockies have a man on, just the 3rd hit for Colorado.
6: And the first since the 2nd inning.
5: Yeah, Rocker gave up back-to-back one-out singles in the 2nd inning. The 2nd and 3rd batters he faced tonight, but had not allowed a hit since then, and had allowed just a walk, I believe. Here's Freeman, first pitch downstairs. Freeman has the only non-Johnston hit in this game for the Rocks. And he also came off the bench. There are 5 hits off the bench in this ballgame. The 1-0. A line drive to first, clubbed by Berger. He's between the bag and Johnston. He just takes it to the bag and doubles off Johnston to end the inning. Rocker faces the minimum. Berger helps him out with the leather. Rangers 9, Rockies nothing on the Trajan Wealth Rangers Radio Network.
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1: All right, Jalen Beeks on to pitch here to Troy Johnston. He tries to get this final out in his first offering as a fastball taken high for ball one. Beeks, an inning and a third of shutout relief in the ball game yesterday. He's on for the 22nd time, 2-1 with a 2.75 ERA. He uncoils and throws this one low, and it's now two balls and no strikes. 22 appearances, the most out of the Ranger bullpen this season. The 2-0. Hit high into the air. This behind third into foul ground goes Durant onto the track. He squeezes it, and that'll do it. Rangers with their biggest win of the season as they knock off the Rockies here tonight by the final score of 10-0. We're back with your totals right after this on the Trajan Wealth Rangers Radio Network.
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2: 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I'm sorry. I can't work with these liners. 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Afternoon Drive, 4 to 6 p.m. right here on KSST, 1230 a.m.
1: All Texas here tonight in the second game of this series at Coors Field. Rangers win it 10-0, improved to 23-25 on the season. Colorado with the loss drops to 19-30. And boy, what a performance by Kamar Rocker, and a performance by a number of offensive players. Brandon Nimmo getting three hits and driving in three runs, one of his hits a home run. Jock Peterson, 4-for-5, didn't start the game, becoming the first Ranger to come off the bench to get as many as four hits in a game. And Ezekiel Duran, another scintillating performance at the plate, as he goes 3-for-5 with two doubles and four runs batted in. Here are your final totals for the Rangers. 10 runs, 16 hits, no errors, with 11 left on base. For Colorado, no runs, three hits, no errors, with six men left on base. Kamar Rocker, the winning pitcher, as he improves to 2-4. The loss suffered by Colorado opener Sammy Peralta. He's 0-1. Our game was played in 2 hours and 27 minutes before a crowd of 15,916. 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And our player of the game in a 10-0 affair is Ranger bulk pitcher Kamar Rocker. Rocker goes 7 2/3 shutout innings, his longest stretch of shutout work in any appearance at the big league level. He gave up three hits, he walked three, and he struck out seven. Rocker threw 103 pitches, 65 for strikes over his 7 2/3 shutout innings. Again, Kamar Rocker, our player of the game here tonight. It's a quick turnaround for the Rangers and Rockies because we play tomorrow afternoon. First pitch, 2:10 Central Time. Jack Leiter, the scheduled starter for the Rangers. We believe that the lefty Kyle Freeland will be the starter for Colorado, though that has not been announced in our coverage of the series finale, the rubber game of the three-game set, coming your way tomorrow afternoon at 1:30. Again, the Rangers scored twice in the first, three times in the second, two in the fourth, one in the fifth, one in the seventh, and one in the eighth to post the shutout victory here tonight of 10-0. That's going to wrap it up for us. For our engineer here in Denver, Jesse Trujillo, for Kevin Walker and Adam C. at Master Control, and for Jared Sandler, I'm Matt Hicks, wishing everyone a very pleasant good evening from Coors Field in Denver, Colorado. Once again, the final score, Rangers 10, Rockies nothing. Stay tuned. Our postgame show comes your way next, right after this.
7: He's at the wall. He leaps. 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
7: Swing and a drive down the left field line. If it's fair, this game is over. It's hooking. 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
1: Here's your KSST KRVA FM weather. Mid-80s for the rest of today. We're expecting showers and thunderstorms. A low-pressure system and cold front working their way through central Texas. Overnight, more rain looking pretty likely. A few thunderstorms and upper 60s. We're going up to 80 for the high on Wednesday. More showers and thunderstorms. I'm meteorologist Steve Hamilton on KSST and KRVA FM.
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6: Texas piling on all night. They had base runners aplenty. Jock Peterson with four hits. Career high time for it, and he set a franchise record with four hits off the bench. Afterwards, he spoke with Laura Sickles.
7: Jock, tonight you broke Rod Barajas' record with a four-hit night off the bench. What was it like to have a night like this in kind of an unconventional way?
8: It's even better now that I took some joy from Hot Rod. But, yeah, no, I mean, it was a huge win. You know, we are banged up, so it's been tough to score some runs. So whatever we can do to contribute is fun.
7: For you personally, you've been playing some of your best baseball in a Rangers uniform for a consistent stretch now. What do you feel like has been the biggest difference for you?
8: I mean, I don't think it was that hard. I was pretty bad last year, so I'm still not satisfied with where I'm at. I think I've been making some good strides, but I have a high standard, so I got to keep climbing.
9: How much fun is it on a night like this when everybody's hitting?
8: It's huge, you know. Like I said, we've grinded a little bit as an offense and to get things going, so to have everyone check in the hit box is pretty cool.
10: Have you ever pinch hit in the second inning, I guess, when it's not been an injury situation or something?
8: Actually, I think I have. I don't know. It's been early. I don't know, second, but for sure done a lot of pinch hitting and getting pinch hit for maybe in the second. So, yeah, it is what it is, but that's part of my role, and make the best of it.
11: What was it like watching?
6: Time now for our Whataburger What a Play after a 10-0 Rangers win. Oh, a really nice job by Jake Berger. He was a really busy guy at first base tonight, but double play there. Line drive touches the pillow, helps Kamar Rocker get out of an inning. Jake Berger with a nice night, had a couple of hits and a walk as well. One of several to contribute for the Rangers at the plate and right there in the field. Tomorrow, it's Jack Leiter going to try and help the Rangers win a series. Jack has been pitching really well of late. He's lowered that ERA to 4.35, more than a strikeout per inning. He's going to go up against Kyle Freeland, we think, although the Rockies are protecting some government secrets and haven't officially announced that. Either way, Jack Leiter will be on the hill for the finale of this three-game series. Well, an outstanding night tonight. The Rangers were lassoing all game long. 16 hits, a number of walks, a hit batter, a season-high 10 runs. Zeke Durant, Jock Peterson, Brandon Nimmo, and the rest of the Rangers crew contributing in a big way. Kamar Rocker was 7 2/3 scoreless. 10-0 Rangers. We'll talk to you tomorrow.
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2: President Trump says he supports pausing the federal gas tax. News Nation's Blake Berman reports.
3: He would need the approval of Congress, where the idea has some bipartisan support. It comes as gas prices remain elevated since the start of the war with Iran. The current cost per gallon, roughly $4.50. Before the war started, it was just under $3. The gas tax is included in the price you pay at the pump. It's approximately 18 cents per gallon for gasoline and 24 cents per gallon for diesel. States also have their own gas taxes.
2: And the statewide average price for a gallon of regular gasoline is $4.01, down 2 pennies from yesterday, but up 3 cents from last week and 20 cents from last month. It's $1.20 more expensive than a year ago. Diesel is at $5.05, also down 2 pennies from yesterday, down 3 cents from last week, down 29 cents from a month ago, and up nearly $2 from last year. With an Ag Minute, I'm Chelsea Wade, TSN News.
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10: 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And right outside is a sign that says, this is the highest point on Texas Highway. That means that the fourth floor toilet is the highest inside plumbing porcelain toilet in the state of Texas.
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2: Here's a look at work planned in the district starting May 18th, 2026 for TxDOT. These schedules are subject to change due to weather conditions, equipment failure, or other unforeseen issues. Motorists are advised to remain alert and pay special attention to all signs, barricades, and traffic controls, and reduce their speed as they approach and travel through work zones. They should also avoid distractions such as cell phones, eating, drinking, or car audio or navigation systems. The Sulphur Springs area includes both Hopkins and Franklin counties. In Hopkins County on State Highway 19 from Interstate 30 to Raines County line, crews will be installing mailboxes and working on miscellaneous work items. In Franklin County on FM 21 from State Highway 37 to Titus County line, crews will be rehabbing the existing road. Watch for temporary signals within the work area. Expect slower moving traffic. In Hopkins County on State Highway 19 at US 67, crews will be working on the pavement joints in the intersection. There will be daily lane closures during the repair process. In Hopkins County on Interstate 30 from FM 499 to Loop 301, crews will be performing concrete pavement repairs at night. There will be nightly lane closures during the repair process. In Hopkins County on Broadway Bridge at Interstate 30, beginning June 1st, the bridge will be closed to through traffic for 21 days. The bridge deck will be resurfaced and allowed to cure before being reopened to traffic.
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1: Here's your KSST KRVA FM weather. We have a slow-moving cold front crossing our area overnight. Could get a few showers or thunderstorms from that. We'll be in the mid-60s. Scattered showers around the area on Wednesday, but we should get a little bit of sunshine. We're going up to about 80. Another round of rain and thunderstorms on Thursday. I'm meteorologist Steve Hamilton on KSST and KRVA FM.
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1: Here's your KSST KRVA FM weather. We have a slow-moving cold front crossing our area overnight. Could get a few showers or thunderstorms from that. We'll be in the mid-60s. Scattered showers around the area on Wednesday, but we should get a little bit of sunshine. We're going up to about 80. Another round of rain and thunderstorms on Thursday. I'm meteorologist Steve Hamilton on KSST and KRVA FM.
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9: Wildfires sweeping across the Texas Panhandle continue to threaten one of the state's most iconic natural landmarks, forcing the extended closure of Palo Duro Canyon State Park as firefighters and emergency personnel work to contain rapidly changing conditions. The situation began escalating May 15th when advancing flames from the Hungate Fire and Chocolate Chip Fire approached the park from the west. Officials with the Texas Parks and Wildlife Department ordered a full evacuation of visitors and staff as a precaution. All park trails were closed immediately and reservations were canceled with full refunds issued. Authorities emphasized that the closure would remain in place until conditions are safe for the public to return. By May 17th, conditions had worsened. Strong winds gusting up to 39 miles an hour pushed the Hungate Fire closer to the park, triggering new flare-ups and making containment efforts more difficult. Fire behavior intensified into the evening, prompting officials to extend the closure through at least Monday, May 18th. Emergency responders warned that wind speeds were expected to increase further, raising concerns about continued spread. Texas game wardens and state park police remain on the ground, assisting local law enforcement and fire crews. Firefighters are working under challenging circumstances with shifting winds and dry terrain complicating containment strategies across the region.
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1: Here's your KSST KRVA FM weather. We have a slow-moving cold front crossing our area overnight. Could get a few showers or thunderstorms from that. We'll be in the mid-60s. Scattered showers around the area on Wednesday, but we should get a little bit of sunshine. We're going up to about 80. Another round of rain and thunderstorms on Thursday. I'm meteorologist Steve Hamilton on KSST and KRVA FM.
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1: Here's your KSST KRVA FM weather. We have a slow-moving cold front crossing our area overnight. Could get a few showers or thunderstorms from that. We'll be in the mid-60s. Scattered showers around the area on Wednesday, but we should get a little bit of sunshine. We're going up to about 80. Another round of rain and thunderstorms on Thursday. I'm meteorologist Steve Hamilton on KSST and KRVA FM.
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6: TxDOT giving you a little fair warning that their Click It or Ticket campaign is in full swing May 18th through the 31st. TxDOT working with law enforcement and encouraging people to drive like a Texan, kind, courteous, and safe. Always buckle up. Remember, Click It or Ticket, every rider, every time. In 2025, 965 people who died in traffic crashes on Texas roads were not buckled up. And even though that was a 10% decline from the previous year, more lives could have been saved. Just in our surrounding area, the Paris district of TxDOT, there were 6,307 traffic crashes in 2025, resulting in 98 fatalities and 387 serious injuries. Of those crashes, in 83 instances, unrestrained occupants sustained fatal or serious injuries. Studies show 1 in 10 Texans do not take the simple step of buckling up. That's more than 3 million people. TxDOT Executive Director Mark Williams says, a seatbelt can be the difference between walking away from a crash and never making it home, but only if you're wearing it. Whether you're going just a few blocks or many miles, buckle your seatbelt every time, day and night. And especially as Memorial Day approaches, you'll see more law enforcement on the road supporting the Click It or Ticket campaign.
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1: Here's your KSST KRVA FM weather. We have a slow moving cold front crossing our area overnight. Could get a few showers or thunderstorms from that. We'll be in the mid 60s. Scattered showers around the area on Wednesday, but we should get a little bit of sunshine. We're going up to about 80. Another round of rain and thunderstorms on Thursday. I'm meteorologist Steve Hamilton on KSST and KRVA FM.
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6: The availability of water is shaping up to be a big topic before the state legislature.
7: Lawmakers have been tasked with looking at the amount of water used by data centers, which are popping up everywhere. Environmental groups want them to do the same thing with coal-fired power plants, which are using 34 billion gallons a year.
8: This is a massive amount of water. This is water that gets evaporated out. That is gone from the system.
7: Noah Verbeek with the Sierra Club says there's over 400 data centers in the state right now. They currently consume just 8 billion gallons of water a year. Some are looking to create their own power supplies, but he says they're focusing on wind and solar, not coal. Michael Board, TSN News.
6: And state lawmakers also got an update on New World screwworm and its move through Mexico. Dudley Hoskins is with the U.S. Department of Agriculture.
9: When the screwworm larvae burrow into the flesh of a living animal, they can cause serious and, if not treated, often deadly damage to its host.
6: USDA is shifting sterile fly dispersal operations. With an Ag Minute, I'm Chelsea Wade, TSN News.
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8: Sulphur Springs High School student Elizabeth Green has been named the 4A UIL state champion in theatrical set design. It was Elizabeth's first year of participating in the competition. She has been guided by Hagen Hunt, the Sulphur Springs High School Technical Theater Director and Middle School Theater Director. Elizabeth is Hagen's second student to win the state championship in theatrical design. With summer break having arrived in Sulphur Springs, the police department has issued a statement on Facebook asking for parents' assistance in addressing the use of motorized scooters, e-bikes, and other motorized vehicles in our city parks. The statement says while these vehicles may appear to be harmless, they can cause damage to park facilities and create safety concerns. Recently, damage was reported to the basketball court surface at Pacific Park as a result of scooters and e-bikes being driven on the basketball surface. The statement continued, "We encourage parents to speak with their children about keeping motorized scooters, e-bikes, and other motorized vehicles out of city parks. Operating any type of motorized vehicle in a city park is a violation of city ordinance." The American Psychiatric Association Foundation believes there's no health without mental health. 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
1: So early.
0: Yes, it is. Pour yourself a cup of coffee, go out and gather those eggs, and get ready for the early bird news right here on

0: New World Screwworm update. I'm Jessica Dolmel with Washington AgWatch on the Texas Farm Bureau Radio Network. There's good news in the fight against New World Screwworm. With new cases of the pest drawing closer and closer to the Texas border every day, local, state, and national officials are doing what they can to help keep the destructive screwworm flies out of Texas as long as they can. And a new technology could help do just that. Deputy Secretary of Agriculture Stephen Vaden discussed it with us while in Washington, D.C. this week.
1: What the Agricultural Research Service has done is it has created a technique by which we only produce sterile male flies. And sterile male flies are what are necessary in order to push the pest back south. Currently, when we produce flies, we get half male, we get half female. Unfortunately, the female are not what we need for this exercise. So we lose half our production. Thanks to this ARS technique, which we expect the Environmental Protection Agency to approve by the fall of this year, we will effectively be able to double the number of flies that we are producing using the same equipment and factories that we currently have and are constructing. And so with that level of fly production, we will be able to meaningfully not only halt further northern progress, but begin to push the fly back and away from the United States.
0: As of Monday, the closest New World screwworm case to the Texas border was reported in Nuevo León, Mexico. That's about 64 miles from the border. The way the sterile fly technique works is sterile male flies mate with female New World screwworm flies who are able to mate only once. They produce unfertilized eggs. It helps reduce and eventually eliminate the New World screwworm population in an area. From Washington, D.C., for the Texas Farm Bureau Radio Network, I'm Jessica Dolmel.
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0: From the Texas State Network, welcome to Texas in the Morning. Coming up, reaction on all sides to President Trump's midterm endorsement of one of the Texas Senate candidates.
1: Just now getting used to higher gasoline prices? I'm Russell Scott. Now get set to pay more for your oil change.
2: More welcome rain heading to a good chunk of the state off and on through Memorial Day weekend. But are we going to be dealing with any flooding? I'm meteorologist Dan Brunoff. Your forecast coming up.
0: Later, Mike Rogers has the other side of the news. Trevor Beck is at the TSN Sports Desk. Good Wednesday morning. I'm Kristen Yates. Leading our news this morning, smack in the middle of early voting, comes President Trump's endorsement for the U.S. Senate seat in Texas.
3: The president has chosen Texas Attorney General Ken Paxton over incumbent Senator John Cornyn for the GOP nomination. President Trump wrote that Paxton has always been extremely loyal and a MAGA warrior. He says Cornyn is a good man, but was not supportive of me when times were tough. Vice President J.D. Vance was asked about the Paxton endorsement.
4: We think Ken Paxton is going to be a great senator for the people of Texas, but most importantly, a great United States senator who can work on solving the problems that all of us confront as a country together.
3: The winner of the primary runoff is going to face Democratic nominee State Representative James Tallarico. Austin York, TSN News.
0: Reaction from Senator John Cornyn on this.
5: I think that will certainly have an impact, but we're not giving up the fight. I know who gets to choose our senators, and it's the people of Texas, and there's no substitute for that.
0: Senator Cornyn says he's also canceling campaign events for tomorrow and is en route back to D.C., saying in a post, as a member committee on the budget and on behalf of the nearly 32 million Texans he represents, he plans to vote this morning to end what he is calling the, quote, absurd and irresponsible Democratic defunding of ICE and Customs and Border Protection. Governor Abbott weighing in on this endorsement while still remaining neutral.
6: President Trump's endorsement carries great weight.
7: Governor Abbott explained last week how he wouldn't be endorsing either Paxton or Cornyn as he works closely with both.
6: It doesn't matter who's going to win that primary. They're going to win in November because the fact of the matter is the contrast between whoever wins that primary and Representative Tallarico is night and day.
7: It's the one thing that Governor Abbott and the Democratic Senate nominee, State Rep. James Tallarico, actually have in common. Neither cares who wins the GOP Senate runoff.
8: I actually don't think it matters who comes out of this runoff. We already know who we're running against, those billionaire mega donors who have corrupted our political system.
7: Tallarico actually does better in polling against Paxton than he does against Cornyn. In Austin, Chris Fox, TSN News.
0: In other news this morning, we have been hyper-focused on gas prices due to the ongoing conflict in Iran, but as TSN's Russell Scott reports, there's a secondary supply chain crisis brewing that directly impacts anyone who owns a car.
1: The issue now is the motor oil you use in your car. The supply chain disruption in the Strait of Hormuz means refineries can't get the base oil they need to manufacture motor oil, and that's already leading to higher prices. David Castillo is Vice President of National Accounts with Amelie Oil.
9: As a matter of fact, some of the retail prices you'll see in a quart of motor oil jumped $1.50 2 weeks ago. It'll jump another $1.50 a quart. So that's $3 a quart in movement that you're going to begin to see. And most people don't realize it because they're not going to change their oil as often as they refuel their vehicles.
1: Experts say the shortage of synthetic motor oils is likely to last long after gasoline prices stabilize. Russell Scott, TSN News.
0: Texas state lawmakers are being warned of a constitutional crisis in rural areas.
10: At a hearing this week, it was revealed that there's a critical shortage of lawyers in rural parts of the state, and when justice is delayed, that's causing a problem for defendants.
11: Evidence disappears, witnesses' memories fade, technology is not a fix for this.
10: Pamela Metzger heads the Criminal Justice Reform Center in Texas. She says that some people charged with a crime wait days behind bars because they don't want to risk going before a judge alone. Criminal justice reform is a priority for lawmakers when they get back to work next year. In San Antonio, Michael Board, TSN News.
0: The Texas Supreme Court rules on a case that could have implications nationwide.
12: The case came after the driver of an 18-wheeler ran a red light, hit and killed a motorcyclist in Texas. The family of the victim sued the trucker, the trucking company, and Home Depot, which contracted that company because the truck was carrying Home Depot goods. The court ruled Home Depot is not liable. Rami Elsmari with Clausen & Miller PC in Houston says other states may look to this opinion when deciding whether they want to expand liability.
13: So yes, this applies only in Texas and it kind of enforces our pro-business climate, but that's not to say that if this is tried in a different state, it might have a completely different outcome.
12: He says the Texas court made the right call. Barbara Schwartz, TSN News.
0: Well, someone tried to test out the Tesla Cybertruck's Wade mode at a North Texas lake. Didn't go so well.
14: Grapevine police say the owner of a Tesla Cybertruck drove it into Grapevine Lake, and the vehicle became disabled and started taking on water. They called in the fire department's water rescue team to pull the vehicle out. They say the man intentionally drove into the lake to use the Wade mode feature. He's been arrested for operating his vehicle in a closed section of the park and is also charged with violating several water safety regulations. Stephen Pickering, TSN News.
0: It's time now this morning for our app of the day. Here's David Rankin.
15: 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You don't have to pay anything until the receiver accepts the fact that you want to send them a gift. 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Goody is a new way to deal through the process of finding the right gift. 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I'm David Rankin, TSN News.
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2: More drought relief heading to the Lone Star State through the rest of the week. But what about the holiday weekend? I'm meteorologist Dan Brunoff. Weather's next.
0: When Texas in the Morning continues.
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0: Welcome back to Texas in the Morning. It's time now for a look at today's weather. Here's TSN Chief Meteorologist Dan Brunoff.
2: Thank you so much. Welcome to Wednesday, ladies and gentlemen. A lot of rain across the state yesterday. Some drought relief in areas that desperately need the rain. South Texas, well, you're getting hammered right now with very, very heavy rain. Current radar does show a big batch of storms that formed across central Texas and out into the high plateaus of West Texas has been diving to the southeast overnight while you've been sleeping. And this morning, we're waking up to heavy rain still in the San Antonio area, stretching over to the Houston area and along the Texas. Texas coast, it's a mess. From Galveston all the way down with some big storms coming into Corpus Christi right now. They're not severe, but they're going to drop an inch or two of rain in a short period of time. You haven't seen any rain down in deep, deep south Texas, down around Padre, Rio Grande City, Edinburgh, Harlingen. It's coming your way. So Mariners, beware along the mid and lower Texas coastal plain here over the next 4 to 6 hours as this batch of rain will move offshore. The rest of the state relatively quiet right now. Temperatures are cool behind a cold front that's already made it south of I-10, believe it or not. Coolest temps are in the Panhandle, mid-40s at 46 in Amarillo. It's 58 in the Midland Odessa area, 57 Abilene. There is a little bit of some fog starting to form across the north and northeast Texas. Visibility is still only at about 4 miles, so it's okay, and you're mainly into the 60s. All right, we have several upper-level disturbances that will be moving across the state from west to east, starting to later on tonight and all the way through Memorial Day. And by this weekend, this upper-level low may get trapped across the northeastern quadrant of the state, giving waves of showers and storms, mainly during the afternoon and evening hours on Saturday and Sunday. The data has it finally kind of moving and inching off to the north into Arkansas and Oklahoma by Memorial Day, but it may be close enough to give showers and storms across the northeastern quadrant of the state. That does include Dallas, Fort Worth, Waco, Texarkana, Tyler, Longview. But before that, disturbances, as I was saying, are going to be rolling across the state. The next one's going to be moving into West Texas tonight. Widespread heavy rain along and south of the Colorado River through the Hill Country down the Rio Grande. And this batch of rain will spread northbound into the Dallas-Fort Worth area by Thursday late morning. Very heavy rain will be moving across the eastern half of the state during the day. Another complex of storms will form in northern Mexico on Friday morning and move across deep south Texas. So we're not going to leave you out. A little bit of a break across the state on Friday, but another disturbance will be rolling across the area, trapped across the eastern half of the state Saturday night through Monday, giving more welcome rain to the area. You'll be in the 70s if it's raining in your backyard, 80s elsewhere, maybe some 90s across the lower valley on Friday and Saturday. I'm meteorologist Dan Brunoff in the TSN Forecast Center.
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23: I'm Trevor Beck with your Texas in the Morning Sports Report. Spurs got the win Monday night in what was an instant classic, especially with plays from superstar and MVP runner-up Victor Wembanyama.
24: Castle to Wemby, rising deep three. Wee-wee! Victor Wembanyama, 6 feet behind the line, ties the game at 108.
23: He joined Wilt Chamberlain in being the only player to put up 40-plus points and 20-plus rebounds in their conference finals debut. He was asked after the game if he felt more motivated after watching the MVP presentation in pregame.
3: If that was in your mind at all, knowing that Shea had got that award and you were in the top three for it, and, you know, did any part of tonight feel personal? I had some of your facial expressions kind of look like you were really, really going for it.
4: Yeah, for sure. Everything you just said.
23: Wemby also joined Spur great David Robinson as the only Spur to put up 40 and 20 in a playoff game. Spurs have a one-game lead in the Western Conference Finals and will face off again versus the Thunder in OKC tonight at 7:30. Mavs dropped huge news yesterday evening, parting ways with head coach Jason Kidd after five seasons. Tim Cato from DLS Mavs spoke about how this shows this is absolutely president of operations Masai Ujiri's team and how he's doing things his way.
5: I think we all saw the tension, you know, just the internal tension that Jason Kidd is somebody who wants some level of influence in a franchise and in its front office. We understood that Jason Kidd was very interested in pivoting to being the general manager or the president of the basketball operations of this team in some manner. We also understood, obviously, he was never likely to get that and obviously did not get that with Masai Ujiri's arrival. You know, but there is a ongoing cycle of turnover happening within the front office. It's probably not done yet. The bottom line is that this is Masai Ujiri's franchise. This is his direction. This is his future. He is firmly two hands, maybe a third hand, on the steering wheel, guiding this franchise into the future with Cooper Flagg as the centerpiece.
23: Mavericks will have a press conference later this morning at 10:30 to address the moves made and the future of the organization. Astros are finally getting healthy, and it seems to be helping with a jolt to this offense.
24: There goes the runner, the 3-2, and that's drilled deep to left field. Going back is Larnick at the wall, looking up. See you later! Off the facing of the second deck, a two-run blast for Isak Paredes, and it's 2-0 Astros.
23: Astros beat the Twins 2-1 and play again later this morning at 11:40. I'm Trevor Beck with your Texas in the Morning Sports Report.
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4: It's the great unsolved mystery at the John Adams Courthouse in Boston.
5: It has been here for more than 200 years.
4: The it, in this case, it's a painting of a judge. An anonymous judge, because there's nothing on the portrait or the frame to indicate who it is. His name has been lost in the mists of time. Although state historian Cliff Allen says no one really seemed to care until they renovated the courthouse about 15 years ago.
5: We took all the paintings, the portraits down, stored them. And at that time, as we were numbering them all, that was the only portrait that couldn't be identified.
4: And 13 years later, that hasn't changed.
5: It is the only portrait of quite a few that has not been identified yet.
4: A fact that is now driving everyone crazy. So they're holding a contest, offering prizes to anyone who can help solve the mystery. And Allen says there are a few clues to work with, starting with the clothing worn by this judge.
5: There were white wraps around the throat, ruffles on the chest. Our best guess is somewhere between 1780 and the early 1800s.
4: Allen says so far more than a dozen people have entered the contest.
5: A lot of them are historians, librarians, others worked in the art world.
4: Trying to identify the unidentifiable. Whoever it is, I wonder what he would think about this.
5: I would assume he'd be very amused.
4: They'd better get it right this time, because it won't be any easier in another 200 years.
5: The chances of anyone remembering him as time goes on are almost non-existent.
4: And I'm Mike Rogers with The Other Side of the News on TSN.
3: Making news beyond the Lone Star State, investigators looking into the deadly shooting at the Islamic Center of San Diego say the situation could have turned into something far worse. The gunmen were within 15 feet of a school full of children when a security guard and two other men intervened. All three died in the attack. In California, the Sandy Fire is forcing more than 30,000 people from their homes about 40 miles north of L.A. Hundreds of firefighters working round the clock to contain it. And it looks like fans of Billy Joel could soon be getting a new biopic about the Piano Man, a film set to be directed by the same one who edited the Michael biopic, currently topping the box office. I'm Kristen Yates, TSN News.
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2: 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TSN News, I'm Chelsea Wade, and this is the Lone Star Farm and Ranch Report for Wednesday, May 20th.
3: More welcome rain heading to a good chunk of the state off and on through Memorial Day weekend. But are we going to be dealing with any flooding? I'm meteorologist Dan Brunoff. Your forecast coming up.
2: We also have a complete market recap coming up. Governor Abbott says Texas has secured federal assistance to help fight the stinky fire burning in the Panhandle. The Federal Emergency Management Agency approved a fire management assistance grant for the wildfire in Potter County, where flames have threatened homes, damaged infrastructure, and forced evacuations. State officials say the fire has burned more than 2,500 acres and is about 20% contained. Around 550 homes in the area were evacuated as firefighters continued suppression and containment efforts. The federal grant allows Texas to receive reimbursement for up to 75% of eligible firefighting costs. Governor Abbott thanked the Trump administration and firefighters working on the ground as wildfire conditions remain elevated across parts of West and Northwest Texas. Governor Abbott, meanwhile, has increased the readiness of the Texas State Emergency Operations Center as severe weather threats continue across the state. It's now a level 2 or escalated response status. That's just below the maximum activation level of 1. The National Weather Service says repeated rounds of heavy rain could increase flooding risks through the weekend, while damaging winds, hail, and isolated tornadoes remain possible in several parts of Texas. State agencies, including the Texas National Guard, Department of Public Safety, Texas A&M Forest Service, and Texas Parks and Wildlife, have activated personnel and emergency resources. Texas forage producers are being reminded to closely monitor alfalfa fields as warmer temps increase alfalfa weevil activity across much of the plains. Forage specialists say feeding pressure can ramp up quickly this time of year, and untreated infestations can sharply reduce both yields and forage quality. Experts recommend scouting fields every other day because populations can change fast as temperatures rise. Studies show severe infestations can cut yields by as much as 30%, while also lowering hay quality and value. Specialists also warn some weevil populations are developing resistance to common insecticides, making proper rotation important for long-term control. Meanwhile, these forage experts say expanding drought conditions are also raising concerns about hay supplies heading into the summer. Some producers are already looking at summer annuals like sorghum, Sudan grass, and pearl millet to help stretch forage inventories. Recent wildfires across parts of the plains have tightened hay supplies after large amounts of forage were shipped into affected areas. Specialists say producers should evaluate pasture conditions and hay inventories now to determine whether additional forage crops may be needed later this growing season. The Ag Secretary provided updates on federal efforts to expand domestic fertilizer production in the short term and long term.
4: The Blue Point project in Louisiana. Within 45 days, we should see permitting wrapped up on this project to build a $3.7 billion ammonia plant, which, when opened, will become the world's largest ammonia plant.
5: Agriculture Secretary Brooke Rollins, joined by other cabinet and congressional members, also announced the resumption of U.S. USDA's fertilizer production expansion program, expediting projects previously stalled by regulations.
4: I think that this is a really important long-term step, but we're taking these steps immediately to get to the goal of reshoring all fertilizer to our country.
5: A future action, now under congressional consideration, a USDA input economist that would lead a team heading department efforts in fertilizer market transparency. I'm Rod Bain reporting for the U.S. Department of Agriculture in Washington, D.C.
2: And problems in the Middle East are not only impacting fertilizer supplies and gasoline prices, they could affect the cost of an oil change.
6: More than 70% of a barrel of crude oil goes toward gasoline or diesel production. Just a small percentage goes toward refining motor oil. And if the oil can't get through the Strait of Hormuz, it can't be refined. And what that means to you? More money for an oil change.
7: Average cost on a synthetic oil change is anywhere from $89.95 to $109.95. You're going to see that change drastically.
6: David Castillo is Vice President of National Accounts for Tampa-based Amelie Oil. He says things could get worse.
7: So if your vehicle calls for a synthetic motor oil, there's a good chance that there could be none on the shelf in the near future. And it sounds alarming, but that's reality.
6: Castillo says even if the strait reopened today, it would likely take 6 to 8 months for motor oil production to ramp up to previous levels. Russell Scott, TSN News.
2: A federal judge is giving preliminary approval to a major settlement involving farmer right to repair lawsuits against John Deere. The proposed agreement would create a $99 million fund for farmers who paid authorized dealers for repairs dating back to 2018. Farmers argued Deere unfairly restricted access to diagnostic software and repair tools, forcing producers to rely on dealerships for equipment repairs. The company also agreed to provide access to digital repair tools for large ag equipment over the next 10 years. A final fairness hearing is scheduled for late October. The National Milk Producers Federation and the U.S. Dairy Export Council are supporting House passage of the Combating Organized Retail Crime Act. Dairy leaders say the legislation would help address cargo theft and protect agricultural supply chains. Industry officials say organized retail crime is increasingly targeted shipping containers carrying high-value goods, sometimes disrupting dairy exports in the process. Supporters say the bill would give law enforcement and agricultural shippers more tools to combat organized cargo theft and strengthen transportation reliability. And registration is now open for the 72nd annual Texas A&M Beef Cattle Short Course coming up August 3rd through the 5th in Bryan College Station. The event is hosted by the Texas A&M AgriLife Extension Service and draws nearly 2,000 cattle producers and industry leaders from across Texas and around the world each year. This year's program will focus on hot topics impacting producers, including cattle market trends, herd rebuilding, weather outlooks, new world screwworm concerns, and the farm bill. Organizers say attendees can take part in more than 50 hours of educational training through Cattlemen's College, including live animal demonstrations and sessions on new technologies and ranch management practices. The event also includes a large trade show with more than 150 exhibitors. Both in-person and virtual attendance options are available. Still to come, more ag news, Chief Meteorologist Dan Brunoff's weather and the markets. As the Lone Star Farm and Ranch report continues, this is TSN News.
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2: And welcome back to the Lone Star Farm and Ranch Report. The U.S. beef industry received some positive news after China approved hundreds of overdue registrations for American beef facilities and added dozens of new exporters to its import system. U.S. Meat Export Federation President and CEO Dan Hallstrom says maintaining access to China also helps strengthen the value of U.S. beef exports across the rest of Asia.
12: There's a hidden benefit with China as well. Simply having China in the market, because the product mix is pretty common across Asia, Japan, Korea, Taiwan, as well as China, you're going to see a halo effect on pricing for all these markets. Items like short plates, for example, have the potential to have $1 to $2 a pound increases in price just from having China back on the world stage.
2: He added that not only is this good news for American beef producers, but it's equally important for customers in China who are anxious to resume imports. As the summer grilling season kicks off, consumers here may find higher prices at the meat counter, but those prices might not reduce demand.
13: With Memorial Day weekend, the unofficial start to the U.S. grilling season, it's time to look at domestic meat demand. Barrett Nelson, an economist with the American Farm Bureau Federation, said consumers are eating more meat than ever before as pitmasters fire up their grills.
14: Homegrown meat continues to be a staple for all of our American families. And according to Meat Institute, meat sales hit a record high, $112 billion last year, with more than 98% of American households buying meat for daily meals.
13: Nelson said beef continues to be the centerpiece for many cookouts, but pork and poultry are catching up.
14: These record high prices from historically tight cattle supplies is continuing to bring challenges for both consumers and farmers and ranchers. Pork is offering some relative value and price stability, and it's being supported by better production, more efficient production from our hog farmers. Chicken stands out as the most accessible protein option.
13: He said shoppers heading to the grocery store can still stretch their food dollars when buying meat for their grills.
14: Retailers and grocery stores generally increase sales and specials as holidays get closer. And this can be a really good way to save money. And for all those pitmasters that are looking to stock up on their favorite cuts, this also offers a great opportunity to get ahead of cookouts later in the summer.
13: Learn more on the market intel page at fb.org. Chad Smith, Washington.
2: And USDA is rolling out several updates to livestock and dairy insurance programs beginning with the 2027 crop year. The Risk Management Agency says the changes affect livestock risk protection, livestock gross margin, and dairy revenue protection coverage. Among the updates are revised subsidy rules for beginning farmers and ranchers, added flexibility allowing some overlapping livestock coverage options, and new language dealing with off-exchange contracts. USDA says policies without earned premiums for three straight years could now face cancellation. RMA officials say the updates are designed to strengthen management tools for livestock and dairy producers nationwide.
3: More drought relief heading to the Lone Star State through the rest of the week, but what about the holiday weekend? I'm meteorologist Dan Brunoff. Weather's next.
2: As the Lone Star Farm and Ranch Report continues, this is TSN News.
15: 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That's why Governor Greg Abbott and Lieutenant Governor Dan Patrick have endorsed Jim Wright's re-election to Railroad Commissioner. 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
3: Thank you so much. Welcome to Wednesday, ladies and gentlemen. A lot of rain across the state yesterday. Some drought relief in areas that desperately need the rain. South Texas, well, you're getting hammered right now with very, very heavy rain. Current radar does show a big batch of storms that formed across central Texas and out into the high plateaus of West Texas has been diving to the southeast overnight while you've been sleeping. And this morning, we're waking up to heavy rain still in the San Antonio area, stretching over to the Houston area and along the Texas coast. It's a mess from Galveston all the way down with some big storms coming into Corpus Christi right now. They're not severe, but they're going to drop an inch or two of rain in a short period of time. You haven't seen any rain down in deep, deep South Texas, down around Padre, Rio Grande City, Edinburgh, Harlingen. It's coming your way. We have several upper-level disturbances that will be moving across the state from west to east, starting to later on tonight and all the way through Memorial Day. And by this weekend, this upper-level low may get trapped across the northeastern quadrant of the state, giving waves of showers and storms, mainly during the afternoon and evening hours on Saturday and Sunday. The data has it finally kind of moving and inching off to the north into Arkansas and Oklahoma by Memorial Day, but it may be close enough to give showers and storms across the northeastern quadrant of the state. That does include Dallas, Fort Worth, Waco, Texarkana, Tyler, Longview. But before that, disturbances, as I was saying, are going to be rolling across the state. The next one's going to be moving into West Texas tonight. Widespread heavy rain along and south of the Colorado River through the Hill Country down the Rio Grande. And this batch of rain will spread northbound into the Dallas-Fort Worth area by Thursday late morning. Very heavy rain will be moving across the eastern half of the state during the day. Another complex of storms will form in northern Mexico on Friday morning and move across deep South Texas. So we're not going to leave you out. A little bit of a break across the state on Friday, but another disturbance will be rolling across the area, trapped across the eastern half of the state Saturday night through Monday, giving more welcome rain to the area. You'll be in the 70s if it's raining in your backyard, 80s elsewhere, maybe some 90s across the lower valley on Friday and Saturday. I'm meteorologist Dan Brunoff in the TSN Forecast Center.
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19: I'm Russell Boehning, president of the Texas Farm Bureau Ag Fund. 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
20: Here's your KSST KRVA FM weather. We have a slow-moving cold front crossing our area overnight. Could get a few showers or thunderstorms from that. We'll be in the mid-60s. Scattered showers around the area on Wednesday, but we should get a little bit of sunshine. We're going up to about 80. Another round of rain and thunderstorms on Thursday. I'm meteorologist Steve Hamilton on KSST and KRVA-FM.
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2: 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Base grade spot cotton bids in Texas from $75.58 to higher grades of $82.33, but on zero bales. The call look A index was up 3 cents at 93.65. The AWP is 71.
23: TSN headlines. President Trump has made it official, endorsing AG Ken Paxton over Senator John Cornyn as the two compete in their runoff election. Cornyn maintains it's the people of Texas who will choose their senator. We've been focused on rising gas prices, but soon oil changes for the car could get more expensive too. The ongoing supply chain disruption means refineries can't get the base oil that they need. State lawmakers are being warned about a shortage of lawyers in rural areas becoming a constitutional crisis. When the legislature reconvenes, they say they'll prioritize criminal justice reform. Someone tried to test out the Cybertruck's Wade mode and got arrested for his trouble. Police had to come pull the disabled car out of Grapevine Lake, saying the man drove in on purpose to test the feature out. Grey's Anatomy is apparently coming to Texas with a new spinoff set at a rural West Texas medical center. Plans to premiere next year. With your Texas News headlines, I'm Kristen Yates.
15: Now more than ever, Texas energy security is national security. That's why Governor Greg Abbott and Lieutenant Governor Dan Patrick have endorsed Jim Wright's re-election to Railroad Commissioner. Jim Wright understands how important Texas energy is to make sure we keep America first. Jim Wright is focused on making sure hostile foreign nations can never have direct ownership or indirect influence on Texas energy. And he's not stopping there. Jim Wright will keep radical militant Islamists out of Texas energy, protecting our infrastructure and our future. Look at Jim Wright's results. Record oil revenues topping $6 billion, fueling our economy. 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Re-elect Jim Wright for Railroad Commissioner. Election Day is May 26th. 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
2: July Chicago wheat up 2 3/4 at 667 1/4. September Chicago wheat up 2 1/2 at 680 1/4. July Kansas City wheat unchanged at 703 3/4. September Kansas City wheat up 1/4 at 714. Oil edged lower and choppy trading. West Texas Intermediate fell 23 cents to settle at 104.15 a barrel. Brent dipped 82 cents to close at 111.28 a barrel. The stock market gave back more of its record-setting rally. The S&P 500 fell 49 points, the Dow Jones dropped 322, and the NASDAQ sank 220 points. With the Lone Star Farm and Ranch Report, I'm Chelsea Wade, TSN News.
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5: 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When shopping, look for perennials and ground covers with multiple shoots that fill the pot. Plant it as is for quicker results, or divide the plant into several smaller pieces to cover a larger area. You'll just have to wait a bit longer for the planting to fill in. Roll or push on the sides of the container to help loosen the roots inside the pots. Slide the plant out of the pot. Use a sharp knife, drywall saw, or other cutting utensil to divide the plant into several smaller pieces. Space the divisions according to the planting directions on the tag. Plant at the same depth it was growing in the container, then cover the roots with soil, water, and mulch. Sound too brutal? Then leave the plant intact. Just loosen any encircling roots and plant. The larger plant will fill in more quickly for faster results. Check out our website for this and other gardening tips.

0: the news. I'm Kristen Yates. Our top story right in the middle of early voting comes President Trump's endorsement for the U.S. Senate seat in Texas.
1: The president has chosen Texas Attorney General Ken Paxton over incumbent Senator John Cornyn for the GOP nomination. President Trump wrote that Paxton has always been extremely loyal and a MAGA warrior. He says Cornyn is a good man, but was not supportive of me when times were tough. Vice President J.D. Vance was asked about the Paxton endorsement.
2: We think Ken Paxton is going to be a great senator for the people of Texas, but most importantly, a great United States senator who can work on solving the problems that all of us confront as a country together.
1: The winner of the primary runoff is going to face Democratic nominee State Representative James Tallarico. Austin York, TSN News.
0: Reaction from Senator John Cornyn on the endorsement.
3: I think that will certainly have an impact, but we're not giving up the fight. I know who gets to choose our senators, and it's the people of Texas, and there's no substitute for that.
0: Cornyn has canceled today's campaign events and is back in Washington, D.C. He says in a post as a member of the Committee on the Budget and on behalf of the Texans he represents, he plans to vote this morning to end what he is calling the, quote, absurd and irresponsible Democratic defunding of ICE and Customs and Border Protection. Well, we have been hyper-focused on gas prices due to the ongoing conflict in Iran, but as TSN's Russell Scott reports, a secondary supply chain crisis is brewing that directly impacts car owners.
4: The issue now is the motor oil you use in your car. The supply chain disruption in the Strait of Hormuz means refineries can't get the base oil they need to manufacture motor oil, and that's already leading to higher prices. David Castillo is Vice President of National Accounts with Amelie Oil.
5: As a matter of fact, some of the retail prices you'll see in a quart of motor oil jumped $1.50 2 weeks ago. It will jump another $1.50 a quart. So that's $3 a quart in movement that you're going to begin to see. And most people don't realize it because they're not going to change their oil as often as they refuel their vehicles.
4: Experts say the shortage of synthetic motor oils is likely to last long after gasoline prices stabilize. Russell Scott, TSN News.
0: Well, Texas drivers who are deaf or hard of hearing can now designate that on their driver's license. DPS says it's going to help officers recognize if someone may have a hard time communicating if or when they're pulled over for a traffic stop. Anyone interested in designating deaf or hard of hearing on their license will have to apply for the designation. Along with regular documents needed for a driver's license, a statement is needed from a physician or a psychiatrist attesting to someone's hearing challenges. This is TSN News.
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11: Here's hoping for green lights and blue skies. You're listening to KSST 12. Good morning. I'm Chad Young. Thanks for joining me on KSST's Good Morning Show. KSST has been reporting the news for Sulphur Springs and Hopkins County since 1947. We couldn't look to the future without remembering our past. These are the History and Heritage Files as compiled and presented by Bill Bradford prior to 2014.
12: These are the History and Heritage Files for the 20th day of May. Typical low this time of the year, 62. Typical high would be 83. Difference between typical low, typical high in May is about 21 degrees. September, it's about 27 degrees. I haven't the slightest idea why. On this day in 1954, the Brinker community was named the number one rural progress community in the state of Texas. They won out over 121 communities in 64 counties. The prize was a big plaque and $500. On this day in 1960, a line of thunderstorms came through, blew the roof off a barn near Brashear, which wasn't too bad, but it blew it into a TP&L transmission line, and that disrupted electrical power over a widespread area for about half an hour at about 5:30 a.m. On this day in 1970, the census folks told Sulphur Springs it had grown to over 10,000 people, and that's one of those good news, bad news things. The preliminary figure, 10,447 people, an increase of 1,287 in a 10-year period. When cities reach 10,000 population, they have to build a sub-fire station. We did. It's the one on South Broadway at Radio Road. 1984, Stanley's Cats were Lee Daniels' Cats. Jason was still pitching, and we followed them all the way to Waco for the area first out of three.
2: Wallace at bat.
13: Fly ball, right field. The right fielder moving back. He was playing a little shallow. That one may be up against the third. They missed for a home run. And Joe Wallace, a two-run homer here in the top of the second.
2: That made it 3-0 Cats, but Midway tied it up in the bottom of the second. 3-3, top of the fourth. Stanley on third. Clark at bat.
13: It's away from the catcher. The runner coming in from the home. Stanley flies here safely. It's Clark. The throw coming into third.
2: Clark scores, and it's 7-4 Wildcats. Bottom of the seventh, last chance for Waco Midway. One away, two away, final batter. And the Cats win the opener 7-4. With Jason Stanley going all the way on the mound for the Cats,
12: it was one of the things that put Jason Stanley in the Wildcat Hall of Honor. On this day in 1985, KSST's program comment was noting that Tax Freedom Day was back on the second day of May. Took everything we earned until May the 2nd to pay our taxes. We noted that in 1930, we had our taxes paid by February 14th. But I lost track of where it is now in the Heritage Files.
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15: And just like that, it was Wednesday, May 20th. Very pleased to have you tuned in again so bright and early to KSST. Good chance you saw some rain last night, and we probably, or at least there's fairly good chance that we'll see some more rain today. As of now, a 30% chance of showers and thunderstorms, mostly early in the day, otherwise mostly cloudy, high of 80 degrees. Winds will be calm. Now, on Wednesday night, again, fairly good chance of rain in the forecast. Tonight, pretty good chance that we'll see some more rain, but the best chance of rain starts on Thursday. A 90% probability of showers and thunderstorms on Thursday, high of 77 degrees. Thursday night, a 70% chance, and better than 50-50 chance of more rain on Friday. And as a matter of fact, the rain continues in the forecast through Sunday. So looks like it will be rainy for a while, including this coming weekend, which will be the Memorial Day weekend, of course. Well, make it a good one, and thanks for sitting in with us on KSST.
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17: We're talking today about shaping the future and looking ahead to your next generation of employee, your next generation of leadership. So I want to start talking about employee engagement, because an engaged employee is so much easier to develop and prepare than someone who isn't engaged. There's also a lot of pressure on relationships with coworkers. But if you think about the bond that you form with your employees and your coworkers, a lot of those memories that you have could be days where everything seemed to go wrong, but maybe everybody stayed late and pitched in, that you have this shared hardship, that you've built camaraderie as a group. And this is actually a chemical response. There's a release of chemicals in our body in times of struggle that help us cope. So our bodies are actually trying to incentivize us. So employees need opportunities to make decisions and experience the results of those decisions. They need a real job description with real goals and milestones to achieve. Second, you want to give feedback often. Ask questions like, what can I do to better support you? Are there any resources that you need to get your job done? Are you stuck on anything that I could help with? Start with you, start from the top. Then we want to create this culture of development. So once a year, each person on a team is asked to write down their top three strengths or the areas that they feel like they've most improved, and their three biggest weaknesses or areas that they feel they need the most work. So just an activity like that can get all of your employees involved in not only their development, but the development of their coworkers, their fellow employees. It's all about creating a positive culture. At least get the conversation started. That's how you start working on this culture of development. Well, a lot of times what we see in both family and non-family businesses are when the current generation doesn't want to let go, there's a multitude of different reasons for why. I mentioned identity. It could be that they have a low level of trust in their employees, so they think if they're not there, the company would fail, or they're protective of the next generation. So really, you want to just start talking about this. I will say that until I'm blue in the face. Start talking about these things. I would start, I mentioned this before, with an employee engagement survey. Figure out where you are now. You can use SurveyMonkey or some other anonymous polling tool. If that feels a little too formal, you can have these conversations if you think you're going to get honest feedback from your employees. But figure out where your current state is so then you can plan for your future state. So these are just some sample questions that work well in a survey like this. So what three words would you use to describe our culture? Would you recommend a friend to work here? What do we do better than anyone else? What should we do better than anyone else? And if asked, what would you say our company's values are? So I've had some company leaders are afraid of this type of assessment. You know, they think, well, what if we get a whole bunch of negative feedback back? What do we do with that? That is a great spot to start. Those are all different areas of improvement then. The worst thing you can do is do a survey like this and then not respond to it, because you're going to lose motivation and buy-in from your employees. Like, well, why did I just do that? And if you're doing a survey like this and not just having face-to-face conversations, make sure you keep it anonymous. I had one. So you want to figure out where you are now so you can plan for where you want to go next. So a great place to start is evaluating your current state. So that could be your leadership team. It could be what you think the culture is. But again, if you've got a good handle on where you are now, then you can think about your future state and then what do you need to do to get there? What is missing from your current state that would exist in your future state? And you can start taking the steps to get there. Make a list of the conversations you need to have. This can feel like a fire hose. This can feel overwhelming. So if you just start with making a list of the conversations, who do you need to be talking to? And then you can just start checking those off.
16: 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I'm Bill Baker, Dairy Radio Now.
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18: Don Close is a senior protein analyst with Terrain, says even with high prices, haven't seen demand destruction yet.
22: We haven't. I think there's reasons if you look at the pace that retail prices were accelerating in 2025. And, you know, have we flattened some? Have we slowed down some? The rate of ascent, yes. But have we rolled it over to a point that, say, demand has diminished? I don't believe we're there.
18: When we start rebuilding the herd, what will it look like?
22: I don't know that I would want to categorize it as a new normal, but that's precisely what we've done. If you go back to the all-time peak in U.S. cattle numbers there in the 1974-75 area, every time we have gone through a liquidating phase in the market, once we start the rebuild, we never got back to where we were at the previous high on cattle numbers. At the very same time, if you look at the U.S. beef production over that same 50-60 year window, we continue to produce more beef with a smaller number of animals. We've done that with technology. We've done that with better feeding practices. But specifically, we've done it with genetics, is as the cattle have continued to get bigger, the total pounds of beef from that animal has been enough to compensate the decline we've seen in that head count. And that's going to be, I would have every expectation that will be the same going forward.
18: That's Don Close with Terrain. American Cattle News.

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2: And just like that, it was Wednesday, May 20th. Very pleased to have you tuned in again. So bright and early to KSST. Good morning, I'm John Mark Dempsey. It's National Be a Millionaire Day. It's an informal money-themed observance about imagining financial independence, reviewing personal goals, and thinking carefully about saving, investing, spending, and long-term planning. National Be a Millionaire Day. Today's factoid, there's no word that rhymes with purple.
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2: Unless you're Roger Miller. Birthdays, born May 20th, 1768. First Lady, Dolly Madison. Born this day in 1908, the great Jimmy Stewart. He once read a poem he wrote about his late dog, Bo, on The Tonight Show.
4: Now, the title of it is it's Bo. That's the name of the dog. He never came to me when I would call unless I had a tennis ball, or he felt like it. But mostly, he didn't come at all.

share is 79 today, this day in history. May 20th, 1873, Levi Strauss and his partner Jacob Davis receive a patent for a rather popular item of clothing, blue jeans. This day in 1961, a mob in Montgomery, Alabama, attacks a busload of freedom riders. May 20th, 1971, Marvin Gaye releases the What's Going

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0: Here's your KSST KRVA FM weather. About 80 on the high today with a mix of sunshine and clouds. We could get a few showers or thunderstorms. We have a stationary front setting up across central Texas. Overnight, some showers at upper 60s. Then it looks like a rainy Thursday. Showers will be likely. Afternoon thunderstorms and mid-70s. I'm meteorologist Steve Hamilton on KSST and KRVA FM.
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2: Current Texas Agriculture Commissioner Sid Miller gives his opinion on the future of Texas and how it should involve data centers. Miller says Texas has always been a state that builds things. We farm, ranch, produce food, fuel, and fiber that power America. He says Texans also demand smart, common-sense decisions, and right now he thinks that we need to have an honest conversation about the explosive growth of the hyperscale data centers that are rapidly consuming our land, water, and power. Miller's suggestion is a temporary moratorium on new data center development in Texas until we can all fully assess the long-term impacts these centers will have on our infrastructure, our agricultural economy, and communities. He says we must not surrender our resources to global corporations without asking hard questions about the cost to Texas families, farmers, ranchers, and property owners. What began as a promising economic development is quickly becoming a severe strain on the systems Texans depend on daily. Many data centers consume enough electricity to power entire towns. Some draw massive volumes of water for cooling, even amid ongoing drought. Miller concluded his remarks by saying Texans demand balance, which would be a data center policy that safeguards our resources, economy, and a way of life. He says a temporary moratorium is not anti-progress, it's pro-Texas. Governor Greg Abbott has announced over $2.5 million in career training grants for 9 East Texas area schools. These Job and Education for Texans grants, abbreviated JET, will support career and technical education training programs by helping schools purchase and install equipment to initially train 700 students for high-demand occupations such as automotive service technicians, registered nurses, HVAC mechanics and installers, and much more. Hawkins ISD will get more than $330,000 to train 20 students as emergency medical technicians in partnership with Tyler Junior College. Mineola ISD getting $275,000 grant to train 165 students as automotive service technicians and mechanics, also in partnership with Tyler Junior College. Northeast Texas Community College, a $275,000 grant to train 96 students as registered nurses. Tyler Junior College getting $325,000 to train 27 students as veterinary technologists and technicians. All of these grants intended to defray startup costs to develop or expand these career programs. Governor Abbott said it's just another way Texas is strengthening our state by investing in the workforce of tomorrow. He said the future of our state is in good hands because of the education we're providing to young Texans today.
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1: In obituary news,
4: Deborah Smith passed away Thursday, May 14th at Sulphur Springs Health and Rehabilitation. Deborah was born August 14th, 1957 in Denton to Boyce Tilden Corley and Barbara Jean Howard Corley. Deborah was a nurse's aide at the Denton State School. She worked at M. Knit Warehouse and owned a cosmetic company. 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She enjoyed bird watching and flowers. Her hobbies were macrame and drawing. Deborah was a Christian by faith, survived by her grandsons Jonathan and Jacob of Dallas, her sisters Tilly Kirkpatrick, Kathy Bell, and Rhonda Silva, and one brother, Steve Corley, preceded in death by her parents, a daughter, Michelle Bocanegra, and brother, Jackie Corley.
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4: 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Don't forget about the Dairy Goat Show. That's right, June 5th, starting at 9 a.m. right here in Hopkins County at our Regional Civic Center. 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Juneteenth, 2026 is going to be celebrating the legacy of Vic Johnson. Friday evening, June 19th, is fun for the kids. And then Saturday, June 20th, is going to be that parade and lunch starting at 1 p.m. celebrating freedom, heritage, unity, and joy. There's going to be comedy at the Main Street Theater. More comedy than usual, I would say. May 23rd, showtimes are at 7 p.m. Tickets are $15. It's going to be featuring the comedy stylings of Matt Farrell and the comedy stylings of Brandy Lackney. It's all happening at 225 Main Street. That's the community theater here in Sulphur Springs. Mahoney Cemetery will be celebrating its 125th anniversary, Sunday, June 14th. The celebration will begin immediately after the annual cemetery meeting. That meeting starts at 10:30 a.m. You know where the Mahoney Cemetery is. It's at 3198 County Road 3518 in Sulphur Springs.
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7: The future of Texas agriculture just got a new home. 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
7: A new Texas 4-H headquarters is opening its doors, creating a central hub for youth development and agricultural education. Texas Ag Commissioner Sid Miller says 4-H programs are essential for building the next generation of farmers, ranchers, and leaders across the state.
9: And that's where we cut our teeth in showing animals, doing projects, record keeping, chapter conducting. You know, it leads them right into FFA later when they get into high school. So I am proud of the continued development and expansion of Texas 4-H. It's the nation's largest youth development program. Educating and mentoring the next generation of Texas is important. It's important for the continued health and success of our state. 4-H is leading the way in ag culture. They also healthy living, civic engagement. They have so many programs. You know, each year the Texas 4-H reaches more than 500,000 Texans, and this new headquarters represents its growth. It's not just a program, but for every young Texan who wants to learn, lead, and contribute. It's about creating opportunities in education. It's about strengthening our rural communities. And, of course, it preserves our ag culture heritage. So, I've always said that the greatest natural resource we have in our state is not oil and gas, it's our youth. And when we invest in our youth, we invest in the future of our state, obviously.
7: Next time on Shoot the Bull.
9: They're going to double the payment limits. Originally, it was going to, you know, pay you 35% of your loss, but now they're upping it to 70. Won't make you whole, but it'll sure make you stay in business, or hopefully.
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0: Mesa News. I'm Kristen Yates. Our top story, reverberations continue to roll in following President Trump's official endorsement of Ken Paxton over John Cornyn in the U.S. Senate race. But TSN's Russell Scott reports that's still not drawing Governor Abbott into saying anything publicly.
1: The president's endorsement of Paxton comes despite the fact that Republican donors have ponied up roughly $150 million to keep John Cornyn in office. Texas-based GOP strategist Vlad Davidic sees the endorsement as a milestone moment.
2: I'm seeing a lot of reports, and I've heard a lot of other people that I've spoken to who basically think that Senator Cornyn's career in politics ended today. And if you look at a lot of the prediction markets, they have all gone completely 100% behind Paxton.
1: Cornyn's not giving up, saying he thinks if Paxton wins next Tuesday, Republicans will lose the office this fall. Russell Scott, TSN News.
0: Recent rain in South Texas means good news for Corpus Christi and the continued strain on its water supply. The city was expected to reach a point in September when demand for water outpaced the supply. However, these recent rains have brought lake and reservoir levels up. The drought is not over, nor is the crisis, but now the city thinks they won't reach an emergency level until December. A decline in public school enrollment is predicted to be bigger than expected.
3: There are now suggestions that Texas public schools could lose as many as 100,000 students by the year 2030. Experts say that parents are pulling their kids out for what they feel are better options.
4: Homeschool enrollment has roughly doubled since 2019.
3: Bob Templeton with the group Strive Public Policy says that charter schools are also becoming more popular than public schools. The state funds schools based on attendance, so when enrollment declines, districts receive less cash from the state. In San Antonio, Michael Board, TSN News.
0: The Texas Supreme Court rules on a case that could have implications nationwide.
5: The case came after the driver of an 18-wheeler ran a red light, hit and killed a motorcyclist in Texas. The family of the victim sued the trucker, the trucking company, and Home Depot, which contracted that company because the truck was carrying Home Depot goods. The court ruled Home Depot is not liable. Rami Elsmari with Clausen & Miller PC in Houston says other states may look to this opinion when deciding whether they want to expand liability.
6: So yes, this applies only in Texas and it kind of enforces our pro-business climate, but that's not to say that if this is tried in a different state, it might have a completely different outcome.
5: He says the Texas court made the right call. Barbara Schwartz, TSN News.
0: Quick check of gas prices this morning. Our current average for a gallon of regular jumped a nickel overnight. It is $4.04 a gallon. Diesel averaging $5 and a penny. This is TSN News.

Vanilla, the country's gold standard of ice cream flavors since 1969. Its hand-cranked taste takes you back to simpler times. That's why we put the word home right on the card.

0: 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It's 7 o'clock, time for another hour of KSST's Good Morning Show.
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2: We'll put some coffee on, sit down and have a cup. It is Wednesday, May 20th, and we're passing the time this morning on KSST. Good morning, I'm John Mark Dempsey, and the calendar says Wednesday, May 20th now. Pretty good chance that you saw some rain yesterday or last night, and we have a continuing chance of showers and thunderstorms today, especially early in the day, otherwise mostly cloudy, high of 80 degrees. Real good chance of rain on Thursday, and that chance of rain continues right on through the Memorial Day weekend. We have James Terry with your Sulphur Springs and Hopkins County birthdays coming up here in just a few moments. But first of all, some other birthdays to tell you about.
3: Years ago, my mother used to say to me, she'd say, in this world, Elwood, you must be, she always called me Elwood. In this world, Elwood, you must be oh so smart. Or, oh, so pleasant. Well, for years I was smart. I recommend pleasant.
2: Born this day in 1908, the great Jimmy Stewart. The clip is from Harvey. Born May 20th, 1927, Minnesota Vikings Hall.

0: May 20th, 1873, Levi Strauss and his partner Jacob Davis receive a patent for a rather popular item of clothing, blue jeans. And this day in 1993, the final episode of Cheers. Cliff says the meaning of life is finding comfortable shoes.
1: Fraser, tell me, what do you think is the greatest thinker in all mankind?
2: I don't know, Aristotle?
1: There you go. Sandals.
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0: Well, it's time for birthdays again. James, good morning.
1: Good morning, Chad. It's time to check on our birthday list and see who's celebrating today. These folks have a birthday today on the 20th day of May. Happy birthday, Tyra Evans, Hank Smith, Michael Joe Morton, John Brian Beadle. Glenn Frank Webb is 72 years young today. Renette Nichols has a birthday, so does Kelly Suzanne Farrell, Charlotte McClendon, Joe Van Way, Elva Wardlow. Happy 32nd birthday to Ayanna Taylor. Kay Martin has a birthday, so does Michael E. Smith, Edwina Mullinex, Rebecca Renee Jordan, Carrie Reed, Chris Wright. Happy birthday, Jonathan Edge, and Randy Davidson, Larry Farmer, Annette Hamm, Lori McDowell. Angela Johnson has a birthday today, so does Danette Fittito Nichols. Happy birthday, Pat Job, Tommy Miles, Stephen McKinney, Jason Thompson. Laura Kavanis celebrates a birthday today, so does Casey Mathis, Christy Greer, K.K. McKenzie, Sherry Phillips, Janie Godfrey, Kim Owens, and Martha Hoft. Happy birthday to all of you folks who have a birthday today on May 20th.
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4: Well, thanks for sitting down with us again this morning on KSST. I'm John Mark Dempsey, and it is Wednesday morning, May 20th now. Well, a couple of local sports notes I wanted to highlight here. The Como-Picton Lady Eagles softball team will play in the State 2A Division II semifinals versus Shiner at 5 p.m. today. And tomorrow and Saturday, if necessary, at Huntsville. The Lady Eagles downed Woden 8-4 Friday for the regional championship. Shiner, by the way, is somewhere between Houston and San Antonio, well to the south, which is why they're meeting at Huntsville, more or less halfway, I guess. Como-Picton is 34-6 for the season. Winner of the Como-Picton Shiner semifinal series will play the Sundown Munster winner for the state championship at Austin Thursday, May 28th. So good luck to the Como-Picton Lady Eagles and all their fans making the trip to Huntsville this evening. And then we reported on this the other day, but I thought we ought to shine more of a light on it. At the State 4A track meet in Austin last weekend, Sulphur Springs' Creed Wisenhunt took first place in the 100-meter dash with a time of 10.31 seconds. Creed also played safety on the Wildcats football team the past three seasons, and you notice you didn't see many, if any, long touchdowns against the Wildcats defense. So big congratulations to Creed Wisenhunt, state 100-meter dash champ. Around an inch and a half to 2 inches of rain on Tuesday in Sulphur Springs, and we have a 30% chance of more showers today, 50% chance tonight, and a 90% chance of more rain on Thursday. Going to be a great day in Hopkins County. Good morning. Keep it on KSST.
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1: Here's your KSST KRVA FM weather. About 80 on the high today with a mix of sunshine and clouds. We could get a few showers or thunderstorms. We have a stationary front setting up across central Texas. Overnight, some showers at upper 60s. Then it looks like a rainy Thursday. Showers will be likely. Afternoon thunderstorms and mid-70s. I'm meteorologist Steve Hamilton on KSST and KRVA FM.
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0: morning. This is Morning News Break from the Texas State Network. I'm Kristen Yates. Leading our news this morning, right in the middle of early voting, has come an endorsement by President Trump for the U.S. Senate seat in Texas.
1: The president has chosen Texas Attorney General Ken Paxton over incumbent Senator John Cornyn for the GOP nomination. President Trump wrote that Paxton has always been extremely loyal and a MAGA warrior. He says Cornyn is a good man, but was not supportive of me when times were tough. Vice President J.D. Vance was asked about the Paxton endorsement.
2: We think Ken Paxton is going to be a great senator for the people of Texas, but most importantly, a great United States senator who can work on solving the problems that all of us confront as a country together.
1: The winner of the primary runoff is going to face Democratic nominee State Representative James Tallarico. Austin York, TSN News.
0: Reaction from Senator Cornyn on this endorsement.
3: I think that will certainly have an impact, but we're not giving up the fight. I know who gets to choose our senators, and it's the people of Texas, and there's no substitute for that.
0: Cornyn is back in D.C. after canceling campaign events scheduled for today. He says on behalf of the Texans he represents, he plans to vote this morning to end what he is calling the, quote, absurd and irresponsible Democratic defunding of ICE and Customs and Border Protection. Meanwhile, Governor Abbott says he is confident in the power of President Trump's endorsement while still refusing to make one of his own.
4: While campaigning around the state to get Texans to vote early, Governor Abbott was asked about President Trump's endorsement of Paxton over incumbent Senator John Cornyn.
5: I've declined to make an endorsement in that primary. However, I can tell you this. It doesn't matter who's going to win. They're going to win in November because the fact of the matter is the contrast between whoever wins that primary and Representative Tallarico.
4: The winner of the May 26th GOP Senate primary runoff will face Democratic State Rep. James Tallarico in November. Tallarico says it doesn't matter which Republican wins.
6: Both of them have really forfeited their right to represent all of us in the U.S. Senate. Both of them have sold us out time and time again.
4: Recent polls actually show Tallarico does better against Paxton than he does against Cornyn. In Austin, Chris Fox, TSN News.
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0: Welcome back to Morning News Break. We have been hyper-focused on gas prices due to the ongoing conflict in Iran, but as TSN's Russell Scott reports, a secondary supply chain crisis is looming that directly impacts any car owner.
10: The issue now is the motor oil you use in your car. The supply chain disruption in the Strait of Hormuz means refineries can't get the base oil they need to manufacture motor oil, and that's already leading to higher prices. David Castillo is Vice President of National Accounts with Amazon. Oil.
11: As a matter of fact, some of the retail prices you'll see in a quart of motor oil jumped $1.50 2 weeks ago. It will jump another $1.50 a quart. So that's $3 a quart in movement that you're going to begin to see. And most people don't realize it because they're not going to change their oil as often as they refuel their vehicles.
10: Experts say the shortage of synthetic motor oils is likely to last long after gasoline prices stabilize. Russell Scott, TSN News.
0: Recent rain in South Texas means good news for Corpus Christi and its ongoing water supply crisis. The city was expecting to reach a point in September when water demand outpaced supply. However, recent rains have brought lake and reservoir levels up. The drought is not over, nor is the danger, but now the city thinks they won't reach emergency levels until December. The Texas Supreme Court rules on a case that could have implications nationwide.
9: The case came after the driver of an 18-wheeler ran a red light, hit and killed a motorcyclist in Texas. The family of the victim sued the trucker, the trucking company, and Home Depot, which contracted that company because the truck was carrying Home Depot goods. The court ruled Home Depot is not liable. Rami Elsmari with Clausen and Miller PC in Houston says other states may look to this opinion when deciding whether they want to expand liability.
12: So yes, this applies only in Texas, and it kind of enforces our pro-business climate. But that's not to say that if this is tried in a different state, it might have a completely different outcome.
9: He says the Texas court made the right call. Barbara Schwartz, TSN News.
0: A decline in public school enrollment is predicted to be bigger than expected.
13: There are now suggestions that Texas public schools could lose as many as 100,000 students by the year 2030. Experts say that parents are pulling their kids out for what they feel are better options.
14: Homeschool enrollment has roughly doubled since 2019.
13: Bob Templeton with the group Strive Public Policy says that charter schools are also becoming more popular than public schools. The state funds schools based on attendance, so when enrollment declines, districts receive less cash from the state. In San Antonio, Michael Board, TSN News.
0: State lawmakers are being told that a shortage of lawyers in rural parts of Texas is a constitutional crisis.
15: Rural lawyers are stretched too thin. Victims wait a long time for prosecutors to be able to investigate and move forward.
0: Pamela Metzger heads the Criminal Justice Reform Center for Texas. She says some people charged with a crime wait days behind bars because they don't want to risk going alone before a judge. Criminal justice reform is a reported priority for state lawmakers when they get back to work next year. Drivers in our state who are deaf or hard of hearing can now designate that on their driver's licenses. DPS says such a designation will help officers recognize if someone may have a hard time communicating when or if they're pulled over for a traffic stop. Anyone interested in this option will have to apply for the label. Along with regular documents needed for a driver's license, a statement is required from a physician or psychiatrist attesting to the hearing challenges. More info is on the Texas Governor's website. Just search Texas Driving with Disability. Grey's Anatomy is headed to Texas with a new spinoff set at a rural West Texas medical center. ABC giving the show a straight-to-series order. Shonda Rhimes and Ellen Pompeo are attached as executive producers. A 2027 premiere is planned, though no announcement on any cast members just yet. Time now this morning for our app of the day. Here's David Rankin.
16: 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Goody is a new way to deal through the process of finding the right gift. 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I'm David Rankin, TSN News.
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17: It's the great unsolved mystery at the John Adams Courthouse in Boston.
2: It has been here for more than 200 years.
17: The it in this case? It's a painting of a judge. An anonymous judge, because there's nothing on the portrait or the frame to indicate who it is. His name has been lost in the mists of time. Although state historian Cliff Allen says no one really seemed to care until they renovated the courthouse about 15 years ago.
2: We took all the paintings, the portraits down, stored them. And at that time, as we were numbering them all, that was the only portrait that couldn't be identified.
17: And 13 years later, that hasn't changed.
2: It is the only portrait of quite a few that has not been identified yet.
17: A fact that is now driving everyone crazy. So they're holding a contest, offering prizes to anyone who can help solve the mystery. And Allen says there are a few clues to work with, starting with the clothing worn by this judge.
2: There were white wraps around the throat, ruffles on the chest. Our best guess is somewhere between 1780 and the early 1800s.
17: Allen says so far more than a dozen people have entered the contest.
2: A lot of them are historians, librarians, others worked in the art world.
17: Trying to identify the unidentifiable. Whoever it is, I wonder what he would think about this.
2: I would assume he'd be very amused.
17: They'd better get it right this time, because it won't be any easier in another 200 years.
2: The chances of anyone remembering him as time goes on are almost non-existent.
17: And I'm Mike Rogers with the other side of the news on TSN.
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22: I'm Trevor Beck with your TSN Sports Minute. Astros are finally getting healthy, and it seems to be helping with a jolt to this offense.
23: There goes the runner, the 3-2, and that's drilled deep to left field. Going back is Larnick at the wall, looking up. See you later! Off the facing of the second deck, a two-run blast for Isak Paredes, and it's 2-0 Astros.
22: Astros beat the Twins 2-1 and play again later this morning at 11:40. Rangers poured it on in Colorado last night, getting the victory over the Rockies 10-0 in a collective shutout by Alexander, Rocker, and Beeks. Rangers have a Game 3 versus the Rockies today at 2:10. And Mavericks dropped huge news yesterday evening, parting ways with head coach Jason Kidd after five seasons. Kidd had a 205 and 205 record as the team's head coach and helped lead them to the NBA Finals in 2024 and also led the team to the Western Conference Finals in 2022. Mavericks will have a press conference later this morning at 10:30 to address the moves made and the future of the organization. I'm Trevor Beck with your TSN Sports Minute.
0: Recapping our top story this morning, President Trump has chosen Texas Attorney General Ken Paxton over incumbent Senator John Cornyn for the GOP nomination in their ongoing Senate runoff. Governor Abbott remains publicly neutral, saying he has worked closely with both candidates. Cornyn insists nothing is...
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1: Current Texas Agriculture Commissioner Sid Miller gives his opinion on the future of Texas and how it should involve data centers. Miller says Texas has always been a state that builds things. We farm, ranch, produce food, fuel, and fiber that power America. But he says Texans also demand smart, common sense decisions. And right now, he thinks that we need to have an honest conversation about the explosive growth of the hyperscale data centers that are rapidly consuming our land, water, and power. Miller's suggestion is a temporary moratorium on new data center development in Texas until we can all fully assess the long-term impacts these centers will have on our infrastructure, our agricultural economy, and communities. He says we must not surrender our resources to global corporations without asking hard questions about the cost to Texas families, farmers, ranchers, and property owners. What began as a promising economic development is quickly becoming a severe strain on the systems Texans depend on daily. Many data centers consume enough electricity to power entire towns. Some draw massive volumes of water for cooling, even amid ongoing drought. Miller concluded his remarks by saying Texans demand balance, which would be a data center policy that safeguards our resources, economy, and a way of life. He says a temporary moratorium is not anti-progress, it's pro-Texas. Governor Greg Abbott has announced over $2.5 million in career training grants for 9 East Texas area schools. These Job and Education for Texans grants, abbreviated JET, will support career and technical education training programs by helping schools purchase and install equipment to initially train 700 students for high-demand occupations such as automotive service technicians, registered nurses, HVAC mechanics and installers, and much more. Hawkins ISD will get more than $330,000 to train 20 students as emergency medical technicians in partnership with Tyler Junior College. Mineola ISD getting $275,000 grant to train 165 students as automotive service technicians and mechanics, also in partnership with Tyler Junior College. Northeast Texas Community College, a $275,000 grant to train 96 students as registered nurses. Tyler Junior College getting $325,000 to train 27 students as veterinary technologists and technicians. All of these grants intended to defray startup costs to develop or expand these career programs. Governor Abbott said it's just another way Texas is strengthening our state by investing in the workforce of tomorrow. He said the future of our state is in good hands because of the education we're providing to young Texans today.
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28: 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Deborah was born August 14th, 1957 in Denton to Boyce Tilden Corley and Barbara Jean Howard Corley. Deborah was a nurse's aide at the Denton State School. 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Deborah loved being outdoors. She enjoyed bird watching and flowers. Her hobbies were macrame and drawing. Deborah was a Christian by faith, survived by her grandsons Jonathan and Jacob of Dallas, her sisters Tilly Kirkpatrick, Kathy Bell, and Rhonda Silva, and one brother, Steve Corley. Preceded in death by her parents, a daughter, Michelle Bocanagra, and brother Jackie Corley.
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6: 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Don't forget about the Dairy Goat Show. That's right, June 5th, starting at 9 a.m. right here in Hopkins County at our Regional Civic Center. 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Juneteenth 2026 is going to be celebrating the legacy of Vic Johnson. Friday evening, June 19th, is fun for the kids, and then Saturday, June 20th, is going to be that parade and lunch starting at 1 p.m., celebrating freedom, heritage, unity, and joy. There's going to be comedy at the Main Street Theater, more comedy than usual, I would say. May 23rd, showtimes are at 7 p.m. Tickets are $15. It's going to be featuring the comedy stylings of Matt Farrell and the comedy stylings of Brandy Lackney. It's all happening at 225 Main Street. That's the community theater here in Sulphur Springs. Mahoney Cemetery will be celebrating its 125th anniversary, Sunday, June 14th. The celebration will begin immediately after the annual cemetery meeting. That meeting starts at 10:30 a.m. You know where the Mahoney Cemetery is. It's at 3198 County Road 3518 in Sulphur Springs.
5: 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This week's family movie on Celebration Plaza is The Bad Guys 2.
7: And just like that, it was Wednesday, May 20th. Very pleased to have you tuned in again so bright and early to KSST. Good chance you saw some rain last night, and there's fairly good chance that we'll see some more rain today. As of now, a 30% chance of showers and thunderstorms, mostly early in the day, otherwise mostly cloudy, high of 80 degrees. Winds will be calm. Now, on Wednesday night, again, fairly good chance of rain in the forecast. Tonight, pretty good chance that we'll see some more rain, but the best chance of rain starts on Thursday. A 90% probability of showers and thunderstorms on Thursday, high of 77 degrees. Thursday night, a 70% chance, and better than 50-50 chance of more rain on Friday. Coming up after 8 o'clock, we have the History and Heritage Files with Bill Bradford. Around 8:15 or so this morning, we'll have a second cup of coffee conversation with the superintendent of the Sulphur Springs ISD, Dr. Deanna Stieber. And at 8:30, Tumbleweed Smith and the Sound of Texas. Well, make it a good one, and thanks for sitting in with us on KSS.

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0: KSST has been reporting the news for Sulphur Springs and Hopkins County since 1947. We couldn't look to the future without remembering our past. These are the History and Heritage Files as compiled and presented by Bill Bradford prior to 2014.
1: These are the History and Heritage Files for the 20th day of May. Typical low this time of the year, 62. Typical high would be 83. Difference between typical low, typical high in May is about 21 degrees. September, it's about 27 degrees. I haven't the slightest idea why. On this day in 1954, the Brinker community was named the number one rural progress community in the state of Texas. They won out over 121 communities in 64 counties. The prize was a big plaque and $500. On this day in 1960, a line of thunderstorms came through, blew the roof off a barn near Brashear, which wasn't too bad, but it blew it into a TP&L transmission line, and that disrupted electrical power over a widespread area for about half an hour at about 5:30 a.m. On this day in 1970, the census folks told Sulphur Springs it had grown to over 10,000 people, and that's one of those good news, bad news things. The preliminary figure, 10,447 people, an increase of 1,287 in a 10-year period. When cities reach 10,000 population, they have to build a sub-fire station. We did. It's the one on South Broadway at Radio Road. 1984, Stanley's Cats were Lee Daniels' cats. Jason was still pitching, and we followed them all the way to Waco for the area first out of three.
2: Wallace at bat.
3: Fly ball, right field. The right fielder moving back. He was playing a little shallow. That one may be up against the corner. They hit for a home run. And Joe Wallace, a two-run homer here at the top of the second.
2: That made it 3-0 Cats, but Midway tied it up in the bottom of the second. 3-3, top of the fourth. Stanley on third. Clark at bat.
3: Gets away from the catcher. The runner coming in from the home. Stanley flies here safely. It's Clark. The throw coming in to third.
2: Clark scores, and it's 7-4 Wildcats. Bottom of the seventh, last chance for Waco Midway. One away, two away, final batter. And the Cats win the opener 7-4. With Jason Stanley going all the way on the mound for the Cats,
1: it was one of the things that put Jason Stanley in the Wildcat Hall of Honor. On this day in 1985, KSST's program comment was noting that Tax Freedom Day was back on the second day of May. Took everything we earned until May the 2nd to pay our taxes. We noted that in 1930, we had our taxes paid by February 14th. But I lost track of where it is now in the Heritage Files.
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2: What do you do with your Corvettes?
1: Mostly just drive them and enjoy them. 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
2: Hollis was in law enforcement 40 years. Motorcycle cop, police chief in Jefferson. Now he's on the city council.
1: In fact, I'm the mayor pro tem right now.
2: He's always wanting to do things for Jefferson.
1: We host Corvette shows. We're on our 15th year hosting the Big Cypress Corvette Weekend. This year it's going to be June 4th, 5th, and 6th. 3-day show. We'll have about 100 Corvettes in Jefferson for that weekend. On Saturdays, we line them up on the street and have what's called a show and shine. Give trophies to the ones that got the cleanest cars and, you know, taking care of them and everything. Or anything else, just have a good time.
2: Corvette owners take their cars on the road.
1: 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We have some what we call scenic cruises around the area. The pretty back roads in East Texas. This year we're doing some historic cemetery cruises. There's a lot of historic cemeteries around.
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1: 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So it's a 501c3. Our goals are to provide family-friendly entertainment for the auto enthusiast, promote tourism, and support local charitable organizations.
2: Hollis Shadden of Jefferson. I'm Tumbleweed Smith with the Sound of Texas.

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1: Here's your KSST KRVA FM weather. About 80 on the high today with a mix of sunshine and clouds. We could get a few showers or thunderstorms. We have a stationary front setting up across central Texas. Overnight, some showers at upper 60s. Then it looks like a rainy Thursday. Showers will be likely. Afternoon thunderstorms and mid-70s. I'm meteorologist Steve Hamilton on KSST and KRVA FM.

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1: TSN News, I'm Tristan Ryan's our top story. The reverberations continue to roll in following President Donald Trump's endorsement of Ken Paxton in the U.S. Senate race. But Russell Scott reports that's still not drawing the governor into making an endorsement.
2: The president's endorsement of Paxton comes despite the fact that Republican donors have ponied up roughly $150 million to keep John Cornyn in office. Texas-based GOP strategist Vlad Davidic sees the endorsement as a milestone moment.
3: I'm seeing a lot of reports, and I've heard a lot of other people that I've spoken to who basically think that Senator Cornyn's career in politics ended today. And if you look at a lot of the prediction markets, they have all gone completely 100% behind Paxton.
2: Cornyn's not giving up, saying he thinks if Paxton wins next Tuesday, Republicans will lose the office this fall. Russell Scott, TSN News.
1: We've been hyper-focused on gasoline prices due to the ongoing conflict in Iran, but there is a secondary supply chain crisis brewing. David Castillo, Vice President of National Sales with Emily Oil, says motor prices are going up.
4: Some of the retail prices you'll see in a quart of motor oil jumped $1.50 2 weeks ago. It will jump another $1.50 a quart. So that's $3 a quart in movement that you're going to begin to see. And most people don't realize it because they're not going to change their oil as often as they refuel their vehicles.
1: Castillo says it's likely we'll have a shortage of synthetic oil. And a decline in public school enrollment is predicted to be bigger than expected.
5: There are now suggestions that Texas public schools could lose as many as 100,000 students by the year 2030. Experts say that parents are pulling their kids out for what they feel are better options.
6: Homeschool enrollment has roughly doubled since 2019.
5: Bob Templeton with the group Strive Public Policy says that charter schools are also becoming more popular than public schools. The state funds schools based on attendance, so when enrollment declines, districts receive less cash from the state. In San Antonio, Michael Board, TSN News.
1: Time now for a TSN business update brought to you by ASCO Equipment. U.S. markets were poised to open with gains as bond prices eased and oil prices fell. Futures for the S&P 500 rose 0.4%, while futures for the Dow Jones Industrial Average edged 0.2% higher before the opening bell. NASDAQ futures jumped 0.7%. The yield on the 10-year Treasury eased overnight to 4.64% from 4.66 late Tuesday. Higher yields can drive up rates for mortgages and other loans. U.S. benchmark crude was down $2.65 at $101.50 per barrel. In equities trading, Target rose 2% after the Minneapolis retailer reported a jump in first quarter sales and raised its annual revenue outlook. This is TSN News.
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1: Chinese leader Xi Jinping and Russian President Vladimir Putin have hailed their strategic ties in energy trade during a meeting in Beijing. They oversaw the signing of over 40 cooperation agreements in trade, technology, and media on Wednesday. President Donald Trump has scored another win against a Republican rival, purging Representative Thomas Massie in Kentucky's primary and knocking out one of his most outspoken critics on Capitol Hill. Massie has been a particularly difficult thorn in Trump's side. Lithuania's president and prime minister were taken to safe locations Wednesday after a suspected drone was detected near the Belarus border. And weapons are now regularly brandished in Tehran in an increasing show of defiance. This comes as U.S. President Donald Trump threatens he could restart the war with Iran should negotiations break down and the Islamic Republic refuses to release its grip on the Strait of Hormuz. I'm Tristan Ryans. 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
10: Here's your KSST KRVA FM weather. About 80 on the high today with a mix of sunshine and clouds. We could get a few showers or thunderstorms. We have a stationary front setting up across central Texas. Overnight, some showers at upper 60s. Then it looks like a rainy Thursday. Showers will be likely. Afternoon thunderstorms and mid-70s. I'm meteorologist Steve Hamilton on KSST and KRVA FM.
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13: 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Cover beans with the fabric at planting to prevent bean beetle damage. Lift to harvest and recover the plants until the harvest is complete. 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
1: Sulphur Springs weather stations reporting to the Wonder Map weather website received up to 2 inches of rain on Tuesday. Totals range from 1.21 inches to 2.03 inches. More rain is predicted Wednesday and Thursday and through the Memorial Day weekend and into the early part of next week. The Como-Picton Lady Eagles softball team will play in the State 2A Division II semifinals versus Shiner at 5 p.m. Wednesday, Thursday, and Saturday, if necessary, at Huntsville. The Lady Eagles downed Woden 8-4 Friday for the regional championship. Como-Picton is 34-6 for the season. The winner of the Como-Picton-Shiner semifinal series will play the Sundown Munster winner for the state championship at Austin Thursday, May 28th. Prosper Richland, the team that eliminated the Sulphur Springs Lady Cats in the regional semifinals, went on to beat Sanger 2-1 for the regional title and is playing Dumas in the 4A Division I state semifinals. In baseball, Salina eliminated Lindale, the team that bounced the Wildcats from the playoffs. 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
4: Cattle and corn lower, cotton mixed. I'm Kerry Martin with a market update on the Texas Farm Bureau Radio Network. Cattle futures starting the day lower with June live cattle down $1.87, 250.267. The August down 327 at 243.97. Feeder cattle lower, August feeders down 315, 360.50, while September feeders are down 352, trading at 357.47. Corn is lower with July down 4.75, 470.5. September corn down 4.5 at 477 a bushel. July Kansas City wheat up 4 cents, 707.75. Cotton mixed with July down 24 points, 82.09. New crop December cotton up 12 points, 83.28. July West Texas crude down 209, 102.06 a barrel. I'm Kerry Martin on the Texas Farm Bureau Radio Network.
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0: medicine ball, stress ball, slam ball? I'm not sure about all these new ways to relieve stress. I'm thinking a full day of easy listening will do me good.
1: This is KSST Sulphur Springs.
2: President Trump says he supports pausing the federal gas tax. News Nation's Blake Berman reports.
3: He would need the approval of Congress, where the idea has some bipartisan support. It comes as gas prices remain elevated since the start of the war with Iran. The current cost per gallon, roughly $4.50. Before the war started, it was just under $3. The gas tax is included in the price you pay at the pump. It's approximately 18 cents per gallon for gasoline and 24 cents per gallon for diesel. States also have their own gas taxes.
2: And the statewide average price for a gallon of regular gasoline is $4.01, down 2 pennies from yesterday, but up 3 cents from last week and 20 cents from last month. It's $1.20 more expensive than a year ago. Diesel is at $5.05, also down 2 pennies from yesterday, down 3 cents from last week, down 29 cents from a month ago, and up nearly $2 from last year. With an Ag Minute, I'm Chelsea Wade, TSA News.
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1: TSN News, I'm Kristen Yates. Our top story, Governor Abbott is weighing in on President Trump's endorsement of Attorney General Ken Paxton for the Senate seat while still remaining neutral himself.
2: President Trump's endorsement carries great weight.
3: Governor Abbott explained last week how he wouldn't be endorsing either Paxton or Cornyn as he works closely with both.
2: It doesn't matter who's going to win that primary. They're going to win in November because the fact of the matter is the contrast between whoever wins that primary and Representative Tallarico is night and day.
3: It's the one thing that Governor Abbott and the Democratic Senate nominee, State Rep. James Tallarico, actually have in common. Neither cares who wins the GOP Senate runoff.
4: I actually don't think it matters who comes out of this runoff. We already know who we're running against. Those billionaire mega donors who have corrupted our political system.
3: Tallarico actually does better in polling against Paxton than he does against Cornyn. In Austin, Chris Fox, TSN News.
1: Firefighting efforts in the Panhandle are ongoing. The Hungate fire has burned more than 34,000 acres. The Cochran family, who live in Canyon, has seen their home destroyed. Their son, Eli, came back from college to assess the damage and says he's still trying to process what's happened.
5: It seems like it's out of a movie, you know, like these fires and stuff seem very abstract until it happens to you. And then you get here and it's, you know, you kind of realize, like, I'll never be able to sit in my room again, or I'll never be able to walk through my front door again.
1: Thankfully, the family and their animals have not suffered any injury. And still some lingering effects from the Panhandle wildfires have made their way south to the big country. A smoky haze has been seen in much of the air, and local leaders have had to reassure people that Abilene and surrounding areas are not seeing any wildfires of their own. Winds have been pulling the smoke south from the ongoing Stinky, Cress, and Hungate wildfires. However, all of these fires have made significant progress toward containment. The Stinky fire in Potter County, about 75% under control this morning. Both the Cress and Hungate fires now over 90% contained. Texas state lawmakers are being told that a shortage of lawyers in rural parts of the state is a constitutional crisis.
6: Rural lawyers are stretched too thin. Victims wait a long time for prosecutors to be able to investigate and move forward.
1: Pamela Metzger heads the Criminal Justice Reform Center in Texas. She says some people charged with a crime wait days behind bars because they don't want to risk going alone before a judge. Criminal justice reform is a reported priority for state lawmakers when they get back to work next year. Well, good news for Grey's Anatomy fans. A spinoff is heading to Texas, set at a rural West Texas medical center. ABC giving the show a straight-to-series order. Shonda Rhimes and Ellen Pompeo signing on as executive producers. This is TSN News.

ice cream flavors since 1969. Its hand-cranked taste takes you back to simpler times. That's why we put the word home right on the carton.

0: ice cream at your local grocer and pick up your favorite flavor today.
1: Police found broadly ranging hate speech on the weapon used in the San Diego mosque shooting that killed three adults earlier this week. It called for the extermination of women and almost every other minority group. A Tennessee man wins a huge financial settlement over a social media post about the assassination of Charlie Kirk. He was in jail for 37 days on a felony charge and now says he's pleased that his First Amendment rights are vindicated. The U.S. Justice Department expected to announce the indictment of Cuba's former leader, Raul Castro. Charges are related to the deadly shootdown of planes operated by humanitarian group Brothers to the Rescue back in 1996. The IRS cannot look into President Trump's taxes or the taxes of his family members as part of a settlement of a $10 billion lawsuit over the illegal release of some of his tax info. I'm Kristen Yates, TSN News.
0: More good time oldies in a moment, but now time for a KSST weather update. 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
2: Here's your KSST KRVA FM weather. About 80 on the high today with a mix of sunshine and clouds. We could get a few showers or thunderstorms. We have a stationary front setting up across central Texas. Overnight, some showers at upper 60s. Then it looks like a rainy Thursday. Showers will be likely. Afternoon thunderstorms and mid-70s. I'm meteorologist Steve Hamilton on KSST and KRVA FM.
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6: On the previous program, I talked about recommendations from a panel on New World screwworms, and today I have more on that subject. Hello everyone, I'm Dr. Bob Judd with Texas Vet News on the Texas Farm Bureau Radio Network. A panel consisting of representatives from the Texas Animal Health Commission, Florida Department of Agriculture, Texas and Southwestern Cattle Raisers Association, the United States Department of Agriculture, and the East Foundation have provided some recommendations for dealing with screwworms should they be found in Texas. Although screwworms have not been found in Texas at this time, if they are found, it is recommended to consider changing your calving season to a time when screwworm flies are less active, as the umbilicus is the fly's prevalence, and manage wounds differently. Also, monitor your animals closer than normal for any cuts and plan surgical procedures like castration and dehorning at times of the year flies are less active. Although there are fly traps at the border, Dr. Megan Schmidt with the USDA indicates animal inspection is the most sensitive method of detecting the flies. Game cameras, drones, virtual fencing, and behavior tags can help producers find problems when labor is tight. Panelists want to remind everyone that the New World screwworm is a foreign animal disease, and early reporting is critical and legally required. A failure to report just results in more flies, and although quarantines will likely be needed if a screwworm is found in Texas, quarantines are tools to prevent spread and not a punishment for the rancher. If you see larvae or flies that could potentially be screwworms, contact your veterinarian or the Texas Animal Health Commission. Officials would rather investigate 1,000 cases that are not screwworms rather than miss one case that is a New World screwworm. If you have any topics you would like to hear on our program, contact me at texvet@txfbe.org. I'm Dr. Bob Judd. This is the Texas Farm Bureau Radio Network.
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8: Cattle trading mixed, cotton lower. I'm Kerry Martin with a market update on the Texas Farm Bureau Radio Network. Cattle futures trading mixed with June live cattle up 17 cents, 253.55. The August down 37, 246.97. Feeder cattle mixed with the August up $1.20, 360.05. September feeders up 47, 356.67. Corn slightly higher, with July up a half, 477 and a half. September corn up a quarter cent, 482 and a half. July Kansas City wheat up one and a quarter, 705 a bushel. Cotton trading lower, July down 165 points, 8205. December cotton down 97 points, 8301. June West Texas crude down $1.21, 107.45 a barrel. I'm Kerry Martin on the Texas Farm Bureau Radio Network.
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0: reporter for DLLS Sports, Tim Cato, says the Mavs are now Ujiri's team.
1: We understood that Jason Kidd was very interested in pivoting to being the general manager or the president of the basketball operations of this team in some manner. We also understood, obviously, he was never likely to get that, and obviously did not get that with Masai Ujiri's arrival. You know, but there is a ongoing cycle of turnover happening within the front office. It's probably not done yet. The bottom line is that this is Masai Ujiri's franchise. This is his direction. This is his future. He is firmly two hands, maybe a third hand, on the steering wheel, guiding this franchise into the future with Cooper Flagg as the centerpiece.
0: Kidd had been the head coach of the Mavs since June 28, 2021, taking over for former coach Rick Carlisle. He took the team to the Western Conference Finals in 2022 and the NBA Finals against the Boston Celtics in 2024.
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1: TSN News, I'm Kristen Yates. Our top story, reverberations continue to roll in following President Trump's endorsement of Ken Paxton over John Cornyn in the U.S. Senate runoff. But TSN's Russell Scott reports that's still not drawing Governor Abbott into making an endorsement.
2: The president's endorsement of Paxton comes despite the fact that Republican donors have ponied up roughly $150 million to keep John Cornyn in office. Texas-based GOP strategist Vlad Davidic sees the endorsement as a milestone moment.
3: I'm seeing a lot of reports, and I've heard a lot of other people that I've spoken to who basically think that Senator Cornyn's career in politics ended today. And if you look at a lot of the prediction markets, they have all gone completely 100% behind Paxton.
2: Cornyn's not giving up, saying he thinks if Paxton wins next Tuesday, Republicans will lose the office this fall. Russell Scott, TSN News.
1: Recent rain in South Texas means good news for Corpus Christi and its ongoing water supply challenges. The city was expecting to reach a point in September when demand for water outpaced supply. But the recent rains have brought up lake and reservoir levels. The drought is not over, nor is the danger. But now the city thinks they won't reach an emergency level until December. Bexar County is out with something new in hopes of preventing flood-related drownings. A new railroad-style gate system will automatically block drivers from entering high-water crossings. This is an upgrade to their current system known as HALT, which only used flashing beacons to warn of flooded areas. From the San Antonio Report, 15 locations over Bexar County currently include the new railroad-style gate arms. Officials say people keep underestimating how little water it can take to lose control of the car. And with these new gate arms, there is no choice now but to turn around and leave a flooded crossing. Texas drivers who are deaf or hard of hearing can now designate that on their driver's licenses. Texas DPS says the designation will help officers recognize if someone may have a hard time communicating when or if they are pulled over for a traffic stop. Anyone interested in this option will have to apply for the label on their license. Along with regular documents needed, a statement is required from a physician or a psychiatrist attesting to the person's hearing challenges. More info is on the governor's website. Just search Texas Driving with Disability. A Texas biotech company just hatched 26 live chicks from 3D printed artificial eggs with no shells and no hens. This is the first time in history a complete bird embryo developed in a fully artificial system. This is TSN News.
4: Now more than ever, Texas energy security is national security. That's why Governor Greg Abbott and Lieutenant Governor Dan Patrick have endorsed Jim Wright's re-election to Railroad Commissioner. Jim Wright understands how important Texas energy is to make sure we keep America first. Jim Wright is focused on making sure hostile foreign nations can never have direct ownership or indirect influence on Texas energy. And he's not stopping there. Jim Wright will keep radical militant Islamists out of Texas energy, protecting our infrastructure and our future. 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Re-elect Jim Wright for Railroad Commissioner. 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
1: Barney Frank, longtime Democratic congressman, has died at the age of 86. He brought new visibility to gay rights and crafted significant reforms to the financial system. Two police officers who helped defend the U.S. Capitol during the January 6th incident are now suing to block anyone, including attackers, from receiving payouts from a new settlement fund proposed for people who claim to be victims of politically motivated prosecutions. A Tennessee man wins a huge financial settlement over a social media post about the assassination of Charlie Kirk. He was in jail for 37 days on a felony charge and now says he's pleased his First Amendment rights are vindicated. The Justice Department expected to announce the indictment of Cuba's former leader Raul Castro related to a deadly shootdown of planes back in 1996. I'm Kristen Yates, TSN News.
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5: Here's your KSST KRVA FM weather. About 80 on the high today with a mix of sunshine and clouds. We could get a few showers or thunderstorms. We have a stationary front setting up across central Texas. Overnight, some showers at upper 60s. Then it looks like a rainy Thursday. Showers will be likely. Afternoon thunderstorms and mid-70s. I'm meteorologist Steve Hamilton on KSST and KRVA FM.
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4: Cattle, cotton, and grains all trading lower. I'm Kerry Martin with a market update on the Texas Farm Bureau Radio Network. Cattle futures moving lower today with June live cattle down 235, trading at 252.20. The August down 377, 243.47. Feeder cattle lower, August down 330, 360.35. September feeders down 345, trading at 357.55. Corn lower with July down 11 and 3 quarters, 463 and a half. September corn down 11 and a quarter, 470 and a quarter. July Kansas City wheat down 7 and a quarter, trading at 696 and a half. Cotton is lower, new crop December cotton down 33 points, 82.83 cents. July West Texas crude down 444 at 99.71 a barrel. 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
5: 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At the annual meat conference in Washington, D.C. earlier this year, results of a consumer survey on meat consumption and purchasing priorities were announced. Kaylee Greiner with the Texas Beef Council attended that conference.
6: A big survey is put out across the nation. Consumers are asked a bunch of questions regarding their meat consumption and meat purchasing priorities in the past year. And then also this is overlaid with data that is direct from sales from all the retailers across the U.S. So essentially it's an update in what consumers are looking for in terms of the meat case and also how they're placing their priorities when shopping for meat and beef in the retail store. So really with that, we saw great numbers. The sales of them in the meat case across all proteins were up, but beef really led that in terms of volume in both dollar sales.
7: So even though the higher prices for beef are still being experienced at the grocery stores and for that matter when folks dine out at restaurants, American consumers are going to beef more and more these days.
6: Right. Over 88% of U.S. households are buying beef, and that's up from years prior. Not only are the number of households that are buying beef going up, but the number of times that they're buying beef in the stores and the dollars that they spend per trip are going up. So that's a great sustainable story for sustaining beef demand over the years. And also along with that, we're really seeing a change in the guard of consumers. Older consumers are aging out. Maybe they're buying less. They no longer have children in the home.
5: 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I'm Tom Nicoletti with the Texas Farm Bureau Radio Network. Agent.
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2: Sulphur Springs weather stations reporting to the Wonder Map weather website received up to 2 inches of rain on Tuesday. Totals range from 1.21 inches to 2.03 inches. More rain is predicted Wednesday and Thursday and through the Memorial Day weekend and into the early part of next week. The Como-Picton Lady Eagles softball team will play in the State 2A Division II semifinals versus Shiner at 5 p.m. Wednesday, Thursday, and Saturday, if necessary, at Huntsville. The Lady Eagles downed Woden 8-4 Friday for the regional championship. Como-Picton is 34-6 for the season. The winner of the Como-Picton-Shiner semifinal series will play the Sundown Munster winner for the state championship at Austin Thursday, May 28th. Prosper Richland, the team that eliminated the Sulphur Springs Lady Cats in the regional semifinals, went on to beat Sanger 2-1 for the regional title and is playing Dumas in the 4A Division I state semifinals. In baseball, Salina eliminated Lindale, the team that bounced the Wildcats from the playoffs. 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
3: I'm Adam C. with your Texas Rangers report. The Rangers' hitting struggles reared its ugly head in a big way against the Arizona Diamondbacks last night. I'll give you the details right after this.
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3: The Texas Rangers were on the wrong side of a pitcher's duel yesterday, falling to the Arizona Diamondbacks 1-0. The Diamondbacks got on the board early in the top of the first inning with two straight doubles to score the only run of the game. The Rangers opened the bottom of the first with two straight singles, but were unable to score. The bats continued to struggle for the rest of the game, with the team totaling just four hits on the day. With the loss, the Rangers have been shut out for the second time this season, and they're 2.5 games behind the Athletics for first place in the AL West. Texas will play the second game of their home series against the Diamondbacks tonight. First pitch is set for 7:05, and coverage will be provided by the Rangers Sports Network. With your Texas Rangers report, I'm Adam C.
6: I'm David Johnson with the Wall Street Update. Double trouble today. On the one hand, the quote out overnight that the ceasefire is on life support is hurting oil prices a lot. Oil's up 4%, up $3.87, $194. But after that, this morning early, the retail inflation level came out, and it was 3.8%. That's the highest it's been in 3 years. And even if you take out food and energy, it was still above expectations. So that's really hitting the marketplace. We've been down 250 to 350 Dow points all day long. The NASDAQ and the S&P average are giving ground, too. The NASDAQ more than the S&P. But just yesterday, both of those averages hit new all-time closing highs. So I guess they've got a little bit to give back. Right now, selling pretty much across the board on higher inflation worries and also concerns about oil. I'm David Johnson.
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1: Governor Abigail Spanberger has vetoed a measure that would make the sale of recreation marijuana legal in the state next year. I'm Barbara Schwartz, TSN News. Schwartz, and this is the Midday Report for Wednesday, May 20. Governor Abbott weighs in on President Trump's endorsement of Texas Attorney General Ken Paxton for Senate while remaining neutral.
2: President Trump's endorsement carries great weight.
3: Governor Abbott explained last week how he wouldn't be endorsing either Paxton or Cornyn as he works closely with both.
2: It doesn't matter who's going to win that primary. They're going to win in November because the fact of the matter is the contrast between whoever wins that primary and Representative Tallarico is night and day.
3: It's the one thing that Governor Abbott and the Democratic Senate nominee, State Rep. James Tallarico, actually have in common. Neither cares who wins the GOP Senate runoff.
4: I actually don't think it matters who comes out of this runoff. We already know who we're running against, those billionaire mega donors who have corrupted our political system.
3: Tallarico actually does better in polling against Paxton than he does against Cornyn. In Austin, Chris Fox, TSN News.
1: A decline in public school enrollment predicted to be bigger than expected.
5: There are now suggestions that Texas public schools could lose as many as 100,000 students by the year 2030. Experts say that parents are pulling their kids out for what they feel are better options.
6: Homeschool enrollment has roughly doubled since 2019.
5: Bob Templeton with the group Strive Public Policy says that charter schools are also becoming more popular than public schools. The state funds schools based on attendance, so when enrollment declines, districts receive less cash from the state. In San Antonio, Michael Board, TSN News.
1: State lawmakers being told a shortage of lawyers in rural parts of Texas is a constitutional crisis.
7: Rural lawyers are stretched too thin. Victims wait a long time for prosecutors to be able to investigate and move forward.
1: Pamela Metzger heads the Criminal Justice Reform Center in Texas, says that some people charged with a crime wait days behind bars because they don't want to risk going before a judge alone. Criminal justice reform, a priority for lawmakers, will get back to work next year. Firefighting efforts in the panhandle ongoing. The Huntgate Fire has burned more than 34,000 acres. The Cochran family lives in Canyon, has seen their home destroyed. Their son Eli came back from college to look at the damage, says he's trying to process this.
8: It seems like it's out of a movie, you know, like these fires and stuff seem very abstract until it happens to you, and then you get here and it's, you know, you kind of realize, like, I'll never be able to sit in my room again, or I'll never be able to walk through my front door again.
1: The panhandle seeing much of the wildfire activity. The lingering effects have made their way to south to the big country. Smoky haze is in the air, and leaders have to reassure people that Abilene and surrounding areas are not seeing fires of their own. Wind's been pulling smoke south from the Stinky Crest and Huntgate fires, but those fires have made significant progress towards containment. The Stinky Fire in Potter County is 75% under control. The Crest and Huntgate fires over 90% contained. Recent rain, really good news for Corpus Christi. The story coming up. This is TSN News.
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9: KSST is ahead of the game. Whether it's breaking news or reporting on bad weather, we've got you covered. Before you can see those black clouds rolling in, we're reporting on the hazardous weather, informing you of any watches or warnings. 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
1: Recent rains in South Texas means good news for Corpus Christi and the water supply.
10: The water supply for Corpus Christi is running low and the city's approaching critical levels. They had expected to reach a point where demand outpaced supply sometime in early September. But thanks to recent rains, that critical emergency level has been pushed back to December. The Texas Tribune says Corpus has been patchworking temporary solutions for some time, including drilling more than a dozen wells. The city council is set to vote next month on new water curtailment plans for the city of 300,000. Russell Scott, TSN News.
1: The Texas Supreme Court puts the brakes on an attempt to hold a retailer responsible for what a contractor trucker did while hauling their goods. Family of a man killed by an independent trucker sued. The trucker was driving for a company hired by Home Depot. Rami Elsmari with Clausen and Miller PC in Houston says
11: the Texas Supreme Court really cut this off at the pass. I think they did the right thing. Others, especially on the plaintiff side, may disagree, but the expansion of liability into this area would have had some real repercussions.
1: He says this applies only in Texas and forces the state's pro-business climate, but it's possible that courts in other states may look to this opinion when deciding whether or not they want to expand liability. Bexar County out with something new in hopes of preventing flood-related drownings. A new railroad-style gate system will automatically block drivers from entering flooded roadways. An upgrade to their current system known as HALT, which only uses flashing beacons to warn of high-water crossings. Teenagers are getting around on e-bikes without a driver license, becoming a problem across Texas, according to the Keller Police.
12: There are rules for operating e-bikes, police say, and youngsters who use them like regular bicycles are putting not only themselves at risk, but others as well. Keller PD has posted video on Facebook with young riders who have been riding on sidewalks, speeding, performing stunts, and generally creating dangerous conditions for pedestrians and drivers. They're asking parents to help rein in their kids. Otherwise, they might be forced to begin giving out tickets to the riders and/or their parents. Bill McLean, TSN News.
1: Texas drivers who are deaf or hard of hearing can designate that on their driver license. DPS says they're going to have officers recognize if someone may have a hard time communicating when they're pulled over. If you want the option, you have to apply, along with regular documents needed for the license. A statement is needed from a doctor. More info on the governor's website. Just search Texas Driving with Disability. Grey's Anatomy coming to Texas. There's going to be a new spinoff set at a rural West Texas medical center. ABC gave the show a straight-to-series order with Shonda Rhimes and Ellen Pompeo attached as executive producers. A 2027 premiere is planned. Now it's time for sports.
13: With your Nooncast, I'm Dylan Moore. It was announced yesterday that the Dallas Mavericks have mutually agreed to part ways with head coach Jason Kidd. Kidd played 7 seasons for the Mavs, including the 2011 championship team. The departure came after the team went 26-56 this past season. DLLS Mavs reporter Tim Cato spoke on the firing.
14: I think we all saw the tension, you know, just the internal tension that Jason Kidd is somebody who wants some level of influence in a franchise and in its front office. We understood that Jason Kidd was very interested in pivoting to being the general manager, the president of the basketball operations of this team in some manner. We also understood, obviously, he was never likely to get that and obviously did not get that with Masai Ujiri's arrival. You know, but there is a ongoing cycle of turnover happening within the front office. It's probably not done yet. The bottom line is that this is Masai Ujiri's franchise. This is his direction. This is his future. He is firmly two hands, maybe a third hand, on the steering wheel, guiding this franchise into the future with Cooper Flagg as the centerpiece.
13: Kidd still had 4 years and over $40 million left on his contract. The Texas Rangers offense exploded last night as they scored 10 runs en route to a 10-0 victory against the Colorado Rockies. The Rangers came out swinging, scoring 2 in the first thanks to a 2-RBI double by Ezekiel Duran.
15: Jim Wolfs at first, Alex McKay at second, and Adam Hamery at third as this ball is driven deep out into right center field. Diving for it is Doyle, and he doesn't come up with it. It's out of his glove and onto the track. McCutcheon has scored, so too is Nimmo. Young makes it over to third. It's a two-run double for Ezekiel Duran and a 2-0 Ranger lead.
13: Texas would never look back, plating runs in the second, fourth, fifth, seventh, and eighth. Tyler Alexander was the opener, going one inning of no-hit ball, and Kamar Rocker took the bulk of the innings, going 7 2/3, allowing just 3 hits and striking out 7. Jalen Beeks came on to record the final out of the game. Texas is now 23-25 on the year. The rubber match of the series is today, scheduled for 2:10. With your Nooncast, I'm Dylan Moore.
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0: guests, wonderful music, and wonderful furniture all afternoon long on the Afternoon Drive, 4 to 6 p.m. weekdays here on KSST 1230 a.m. Is Matt back there? These are some of the worst liners we've ever gotten. We'll call him back and see if we can get our money back.
1: Officers who helped defend the U.S. Capitol from an attack by a mob of Trump supporters suing to block anybody, including January 6 rioters, from receiving payouts from a new $1.776 billion settlement fund for people who claim to be victims of politically motivated prosecutions. Former Congressman Barney Frank has died. The Massachusetts Democrat, history as the first openly gay member of Congress, helped to craft the most significant changes to the financial system in a generation. He was 86. The Justice Department has announced the indictment of Cuba's former leader, Raul Castro. The charges related to the deadly shootdown of planes operated by humanitarian group, three Americans in 1996 and a U.S. resident killed. Democratic Governor Abigail Spanberger has vetoed a measure that would have made the sale of recreational marijuana legal in the state next year, angering fellow Democrats. New details about the gunman in Monday's deadly mass shooting at a mosque in San Diego. Footage reviewed by CBS News shows the two teenage shooters displaying neo-Nazi symbols as they carried out the attack. Police say it could have been a lot worse if a security guard and two other victims had not taken action before they were killed. And now it's time for the Perryman Report.
2: The Perryman Report on TSN. Economist Dr. Ray Perryman says Federal Reserve data highlights the K-shaped economy. Higher gas prices barely affected upper-income households, but hit lower-income families much harder.
3: Once again, we see just this bright line that's occurring between the wealthier groups that are driving a lot of GDP growth right now and the lower-income groups that are struggling. This K-shaped economy has been persisting for quite some time, basically because of rising asset values, tax benefits, and other things that have benefited the upper-income groups relative to the ones in the lower-income groups that have been struggling to a considerable extent. So the combination of factors are leading to this, but it really begins to show you just how bifurcated the economic situation is right now and how much overall growth depends on that upper-income segment. This is a pretty revealing study. It only goes through March. The higher prices in April and into May would only exaggerate the situation further, but nonetheless, it shows us that the K-shaped economy is, unfortunately, alive and well. For the Texas State Network, I'm Ray Perry.
1: We're having a bounce back day on Wall Street. Stocks higher. The Dow up 492, 49,856. The NASDAQ up 286 points, 26,157. The S&P 500 up by 57 at 74.10. A recap of our top story just ahead. This is TSN News.
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1: 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Firefighting efforts in the panhandle ongoing. The Huntgate fire has burned more than 34,000 acres. Winds pulling smoke south from the ongoing Stinky Crescent Huntgate fires. However, all those fires...
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13: 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Cattle futures higher with February live cattle up 27 cents, 190.57. April up 32, 193.35. January feeder cattle up 7, 261.70. March feeders up 25 at 261.30. January Class 3 milk up 27 cents, 2070 a hundredweight. March cotton is higher. It's up 14 points, 68.62 cents. Corn and wheat both higher. March corn up 4.5, 456 and 3/4. May corn up 4.5 at 464.5. March Kansas City wheat up 2 cents, 557 and 3/4. February West Texas crude up 81 at 71.80 a barrel. I'm Kerry Martin on the Texas Farm Bureau Radio Network.
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19: memorial service for John R. Randy Caraway, age 73, of Tyler, will be held at 2 p.m. Thursday, May 21st at Marvin Methodist Church, Tyler. Interment will be at the United States Air Force Academy Cemetery in Colorado Springs, Colorado. Mr. Caraway passed away at Christus Mother Frances Tyler on Sunday. He was born January 15, 53 in Fort Worth to the late John Wesley and Lois Lee Puckett Caraway. He married Melissa Hudgens Caraway in Fort Worth December 27, 75. John graduated from the United States Air Force Academy in 75 and earned his Master's of Business Administration from Texas Tech University in 82. He proudly served in the United States Air Force, attained the rank of Lieutenant Colonel. During his military careers, he flew T-37s, T-38s, and A-7 aircraft as both fighter pilot and instructor pilot. Following his active duty service, he continued serving the Air Force Reserve as a medical administrator. After his military career, John worked in the banking business before retiring from a career in computer information security. Survived by his wife, Melissa of Tyler, daughter Martha Caraway Rogers, and husband Sean of Rock Springs, Wyoming, Katie Caraway Prather, and husband Stephen of Bullard, Texas, and many, many grandchildren, preceded in death by his parents. Susan Diane Smith Livesey, known as Mama and Grammy to her family of Overton, passed away peacefully in her sleep into the aiding arms of Jesus Friday, May 15th. Born October 2nd, 1942, to Jacob Weldon Smith Sr., and Susie Marietta Lyle in Longview, Diane spent her first years in the Texas oil patch while her father served in the United States Army during WW2. Later, she moved with her family to Houston. Diane graduated from Sam Houston High School in 61, where she met Charles Alton Buddy Livesey. The high school sweethearts married June 1st of 63, and so began their adventure that led them back to East Texas. They settled in Overton, where they raised their four children in Pirtle Community. They were members of Highland Park Assembly of God Church in Kilgore for many years before moving to Friendship Baptist. Diane worked most of her life, becoming the first female bus driver for Kilgore ISD when Buddy made a $1 bet that his wife could drive a school bus just as good or better than any man. Buddy won that dollar and Diane was hired. She also worked for the Kilgore Heights cafeteria for a time, as well as TG&Y department store. After losing her husband in 1980, she took in sewing from the public to supplement her income. Diane was a crafter. She could sew or crochet anything. She dabbled in ceramics, oil paintings, and about a million other crafty things. When she wasn't browsing in the craft store, she was working puzzles, reading novels, or watching movies. You could always interest her in a movie starring Clark Gable or John Wayne. Survived by three of her four children, Charles Livesey and wife Ray Marie, Stephen Livesey and wife Gayla and Susan Bell, and many, many grandchildren. Diane will be cremated and placed next to her husband at Rock Springs Cemetery in Gladewater. In lieu of flowers, family asks that you consider donating to a charity that works to understand and help those suffering from dementia and to give support to their caregivers. Deborah Smith passed away Thursday, May 14th at Sulphur Springs Health and Rehabilitation. Deborah was born August 14th, 1957 in Denton to Boyce Tilden Corley and Barbara Jean Howard Corley. Deborah was a nurse's aide at the Denton State School. She worked at M. Knit Warehouse and owned a cosmetic company. Deborah loved being outdoors. She enjoyed bird watching and flowers. Her hobbies were macrame and drawing. Deborah was a Christian by faith. Survived by her grandsons Jonathan and Jacob of Dallas, her sisters Tilly Kirkpatrick, Kathy Bell, and Rhonda Silva, and one brother, Steve Corley. Preceded to death by her parents, a daughter, Michelle Bocanagra, and brother, Jackie Corley. When you experience the loss of a loved one, you need a friend and a name you can trust. 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
21: KSST has been reporting the news for Sulphur Springs and Hopkins County since 1947. We couldn't look to the future without remembering our past. These are the History and Heritage Files as compiled and presented by Bill Bradford prior to 2014.
22: These are the History and Heritage Files for the 20th day of May. Typical low this time of the year, 62. Typical high would be 83. Difference between typical low, typical high in May is about 21 degrees. September, it's about 27 degrees. I haven't the slightest idea why. On this day in 1954, the Brinker community was named the number one rural progress community in the state of Texas. They won out over 121 communities in 64 counties. The prize was a big plaque and $500. On this day in 1960, a line of thunderstorms came through, blew the roof off a barn near Brashear, which wasn't too bad, but it blew it into a TP&L transmission line, and that disrupted electrical power over a widespread area for about half an hour at about 5:30 a.m. This day, 1970, the census folks told Sulphur Springs it had grown to over 10,000 people, and that's one of those good news, bad news things. The preliminary figure, 10,447 people, an increase of 1,287 in a 10-year period. When cities reach 10,000 population, you have to build a sub-fire station. We did. It's the one on South Broadway at Radio Road. 1984, Stanley's Cats were Lee Daniels' cats. Jason was still pitching, and we followed them all the way to Waco for their area first out of three.
23: Wallace at bat.
24: Fly ball, right field. The right fielder moving back. He's was playing a little shallow. That one maybe up against the third. He's in for a home run. And Joe Wallace, a two-run homer here at the top of the second.
23: That made it 3-0 Cats, but Midway tied it up in the bottom of the second. 3-3, top of the fourth. Stanley on third. Clark at bat.
24: Gets away from the catcher. The runner coming in from the home. Stanley flies here in safely. It's Clark. The throw coming into third.
23: Clark scores, and it's 7-4 Wildcats. Bottom of the seventh, last chance for Waco Midway. One away, two away, final batter. And the Cats win the opener 7-4. With Jason Stanley going all the way on the mound for the Cats,
22: it was one of the things that put Jason Stanley in the Wildcat Hall of Honor. On this day in 1985, KSST's program comment was noting that Tax Freedom Day was back on the second day of May. Took everything we earned until May the 2nd to pay our taxes. We noted that in 1930, we had our taxes paid by February 14th. But I lost track of where it is now in the Heritage Files.
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1: 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Don't forget about the Dairy Goat Show. 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Juneteenth, 2026 is going to be celebrating the legacy of Vic Johnson. Friday evening, June 19th, is fun for the kids. And then Saturday, June 20th, is going to be that parade and lunch starting at 1 p.m. celebrating freedom, heritage, unity, and joy. There's going to be comedy at the Main Street Theater. More comedy than usual, I would say. May 23rd, showtimes are at 7 p.m. Tickets are $15. It's going to be featuring the comedy stylings of Matt Farrell and the comedy stylings of Brandy Lackney. It's all happening at 225 Main Street. That's the community theater here in Sulphur Springs. Mahoney Cemetery will be celebrating its 125th anniversary Sunday, June 14th. The celebration will begin immediately after the annual cemetery meeting. That meeting starts at 10:30 a.m. You know where the Mahoney Cemetery is. It's at 3198 County Road 3518 in Sulphur Springs.
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2: The Texas Rangers were on the wrong side of a pitcher's duel yesterday, falling to the Arizona Diamondbacks 1-0. The Diamondbacks got on the board early in the top of the first inning with two straight doubles to score the only run of the game. The Rangers opened the bottom of the first with two straight singles, but were unable to score. The Bats continued to struggle for the rest of the game, with the team totaling just four hits on the day. With the loss, the Rangers have been shut out for the second time this season, and they're 2.5 games behind the Athletics for first place in the AL West. Texas will play the second game of their home series against the Diamondbacks tonight. First pitch is set for 7:05, and coverage will be provided by the Rangers Sports Network. With your Texas Rangers report, I'm Adam C.
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14: U.S. News & World Reports put out its top 250 places to live in the United States. Four cities in Texas made the top 10. Sugar Land, Texas coming in 10th. Frisco, 9th. Leander, Texas coming in 8th. That's just a little northwest of Austin. The highest ranking Texas city was Flower Mound, coming in at 3rd. The top two cities on the list, both in Indiana. Number 2, Fishers, Indiana. Number 1, Carmel, Indiana. Both are suburbs north of Indianapolis. The ranking system used by U.S. News World Report are cities that have good value, a strong job market, high quality of life, and be a desirable place to live. McKinney, Texas came in 17th. Mansfield, 25th. Carrollton, Texas even made the list at number 33. In all, 54 Texas cities made the top 250 list, as we would expect, as the great state of Texas has a lot of cities. But also, a lot of us already here know it's a great place to live. Maybe some of those folks from somewhere else looking for a better place to live will just find their way on up to Indiana.
26: Are you unhappy with how you get your medical supplies? You have the right to choose, so select a

0: renewed soybean purchase agreements, and expanded market access for American beef and poultry exports. According to the officials, the agreement is aimed at strengthening trade ties while providing stability for U.S. farmers facing uncertain global markets. The announcement comes as U.S. farmers anticipate one of the largest soybean harvests on record this year, and for Texas producers, who play a major role in cattle, cotton, poultry, and grain production, expanded export opportunities could help absorb surplus supply and support those commodity prices. Unfortunately for Kansas farmers, their wheat crop this year could be the worst since 1972, as they experience record-setting drought and hotter-than-average temperatures. Wheat is the nation's third field crop, as measured by planted acreage, falling behind corn and soybeans. A wheat shortage could turn into higher prices that we pay at the grocery store for bread and other wheat-based items. All farmers and ranchers battling higher prices for fuel and fertilizer this spring. But hopefully this new agreement with China will help the overall global market, especially for producers in our area, for cattle and poultry.
1: East Texas schools have been awarded more than $2.5 million to fund career and technical education, CTE, training programs. The awards were presented at a ceremony held at Tyler Junior College. They include a $275,000 grant to the Mineola ISD in partnership with Tyler Junior College to train 165 students as automotive service technicians and mechanics. A $334,000 grant to the Hawkins ISD in neighboring Wood County to train 20 students as emergency medical technicians, also in partnership with TJC. And a $275,000 grant to Northeast Texas Community College in Mount Pleasant to train 96 students as registered nurses. The Jobs and Education for Texans JET grants will support career and technical education training programs by helping the schools purchase and install equipment. The equipment will initially train 700 students for high-demand occupations, including HVAC mechanics and installers. Governor Abbott says these grants will provide students in East Texas the real-world training and technical education they need to have successful careers. The future of our state is in good hands because of the education we're providing to young Texans today. KSST News. Sulphur Springs weather stations reporting to the Wonder Map weather website received up to 2 inches of rain on Tuesday. Totals range from 1.21 inches to 2.03 inches. More rain is predicted Wednesday and Thursday and through the Memorial Day weekend and into the early part of next week. The Como Picton Lady Eagles softball team will play in the state 2A Division II semifinals versus Shiner at 5 p.m. Wednesday, Thursday, and Saturday if necessary at Huntsville. The Lady Eagles downed Woden 8-4 Friday for the regional championship. Como Picton is 34-6 for the season. The winner of the Como Picton Shiner semifinal series will play the Sundown Munster winner for the state championship at Austin Thursday, May 28th. Prosper Richland, the team that eliminated the Sulphur Springs Lady Cats in the regional semifinals, went on to beat Sanger 2-1 for the regional title and is playing Dumas in the 4A Division I state semifinals. In baseball, Salina eliminated Lindale, the team that bounced the Wildcats from the playoffs. The Peace Corps sends American volunteers abroad to collaborate with community members on projects that advance both American and local priorities. For more information, visit peacecorps.gov. The Dallas Mavericks and head coach Jason Kidd have mutually agreed to part ways. The team made the announcement Tuesday evening. The release stated the team has begun a comprehensive search for the next head coach. A statement from recently hired team president Masai Ujiri said in part, a Mavericks champion, Hall of Famer, and a coach who helped lead this franchise back to the NBA Finals. Thank you, Jason. Mavericks reporter for DLLS Sports, Tim Cato, says the Mavs are now Ujiri's team.
2: We understood that Jason Kidd was very interested in pivoting to being the general manager or the president of the basketball operations of this team in some manner. We also understood, obviously, he was never likely to get that, and obviously did not get that with Masai Ujiri's arrival. You know, but there is an ongoing

0: turnover happening within the front office. It's probably not done yet. The bottom line is that this is Masai Ujiri's franchise. This is his direction. This is his future. He is firmly two hands, maybe a third hand, on the steering wheel, guiding this franchise into the future with Cooper Flagg as the centerpiece.
1: Kidd had been the head coach of the Mavs since June 28, 2021, taking over for former coach Rick Carlisle. He took the team to the Western Conference Finals in 2022 and the NBA Finals against the Boston Celtics in 2024. Kumar Rocker tossed a career-high 7 2/3 innings, and the Texas Rangers blanked the Colorado Rockies 10-0 on Tuesday night in a game heard on KSST. Rocker entered in the second inning after Tyler Alexander started and pitched the first inning. Rocker held Colorado down while his offense built a lead. He left after hitting Ezekiel Tovar with two outs in the ninth. Jalen Beeks got the last out. Rocker fanned 7 on a career-high 103 pitches. He hasn't allowed a run in 13 1/3 innings now. At bat, Brandon Nimmo hit a 2-run homer in the fourth for the Rangers.
2: And Nimmo swings and drives one deep to center. That turns McCarthy around. He's still going back. He leaps at the wall, and it's gone. Brandon Nimmo cranks one out of here, his fifth home run of the year, and it's now 7-0 in favor of Texas.
1: Ezekiel Duran continued his hot start to the series with two doubles and a single, giving the Rangers shortstop 6 hits in the first two games. Jock Peterson had 4 of the Rangers' season-high 16 hits. The teams played in chilly conditions for the second straight night. Temperatures were in the 40s with rain Monday night, and Tuesday it was overcast and 50 at the first pitch. The final game of the series at Denver is Wednesday afternoon.
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4: Take a look at today's weather after a considerable amount of rain yesterday. Our high temperature getting up to 80 degrees today. Mostly a cloudy day, and this afternoon a stray shower or thunderstorm is possible, about a 15% chance. That increases to about 20% overnight tonight when the low dips down to 67 degrees. Thunderstorms back in the forecast for your Thursday. Some local heavy downpours are possible, especially in the afternoon. That potential for heavy rainfall could see accumulation of up to 1 inch. High temperature on Thursday, 76 degrees, and then another overnight low of 67 degrees. Friday's high temperature, 81 degrees, and then right now, a lower chance of precipitation during the day, about 30%. Could see some isolated thunderstorms lingering from that Thursday rain event into Friday morning. Hopefully it'll clear off by the afternoon. I've got some work to do outside. Overnight low Friday night, sticking to that 67-degree mark. Your weekend forecast, Saturday's high temperature 78 degrees with a 40% chance of rain. Sunday's high temp 83 degrees, again with a 40% chance of rain on Sunday. We'll start the week off next week with more of the same, with high temperatures in the low to mid 80s, rain chances ranging from 40 to 50% each day as we make our way through next week toward the end of May. 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
6: It's another Ag News update. 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
6: Phosphate fertilizer costs remain a concern as Mosaic reviews production and begins partial curtailments in the U.S. and Brazil, with record sulfur prices squeezing margins. Company posted a first quarter loss while potash held up better and Brazilian operations remain under pressure. In soybeans, China's buying shifting sharply toward Brazil. Dr. Fred Gale, retired USDA economist, says record Brazilian shipments could limit near-term U.S. sales opportunities during the summer window. Corn exports still have support, with U.S. inspections running 30% ahead of last year. And a new memorandum of understanding is raising the possibility of renewed U.S. corn sales to Thailand. At the same time, pollination costs remain a concern for specialty crop growers. University of Illinois farm doc economists report beekeepers spending heavily to replace and renovate colonies after large annual losses. It's another Ag News Update.
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3: We're talking today about shaping the future and looking ahead to your next generation of employee, your next generation of leadership. An engaged employee is so much easier to develop and prepare than someone who isn't engaged. There's also a lot of pressure on relationships with coworkers. But if you think about that bond that you form with your employees and your coworkers, a lot of those memories that you have could be days where everything seemed to go wrong, but maybe everybody stayed late and pitched in, that you have this shared hardship, that you've built camaraderie as a group. A chemical response. 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Our bodies are actually trying to incentivize us. So employees need opportunities to make decisions and experience the results of those decisions.
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9: Our Shanghai office overnight pulled together the figures from the U.S. Census Bureau and provided us with this table looking at the last 5 years.
6: Arlen Suderman is chief commodities economist at StoneX. He's breaking down the latest announcement on U.S.-China trade negotiations.
9: And it would, in essence, be very similar to years 21 through 2023 in the amount of non-ag commodities, although 23 dropped off to just under $14 billion in non-soybean purchases of U.S. commodities. But it includes all kinds of things, including meat and protein and ethanol, et cetera, even tobacco products and horticultural products. So you're thinking, okay, that's not a big deal. But I should say that 21 and 22 were historical high points, though, too. So if you go back off the last 15 years or so, 21 and 22 were the highest of those years. And so it does suggest that this is a significant change from where we've been at. Now, we've been selling quite a bit of pork to them, quite a bit of grain sorghum to them. But this would suggest that the door is open anyway to notable purchases of U.S. corn and wheat. And we still appear to be moving forward with them purchasing beef from the United States. In fact, now their website, which initially during the negotiations last week showed that suddenly all the like 400 some U.S. facilities whose export licenses to China had expired in, I think it was February 2025, had suddenly been renewed. A few hours later, no, they were changed to expired again. Now they're back to renewed once again. At a time when we have a shortage of beef in this country, but President Trump's also talking about removing, has not done so yet, but talking about removing the import tariff on countries that export beef to us. And most notably, that would be the 26+% tariff coming on beef coming from Brazil. So Brazil is essentially hitting their quota of beef going to China now, is going to face stiff tariffs. But we could see Brazil beef coming to United States and then U.S. exporting to China. Will it be the same beef? Will it be, speculate what you want. That's not my point here, if we're going to be transshipping Brazilian beef to China. but that all counts toward the $17 billion per year total. And so I think it is significant. How significant depends on how this breakdown happens. If it's spread across a lot of different products, it does help elevate the floor again under these markets, which we've seen quite a bit of that happen here over the last couple of months with the Iran war, etc. If it's all concentrated on one or two products, then it gives a pretty good bull story to those products. We have yet to see. What I'm going to be watching for is do we see sales to China and or unknown destinations on price breaks? And how soon does that start? What kind of quantities do we see? But it does help lift the floor again underneath of these markets and continues to change the dynamic, particularly as we look ahead to 2027, when we expect global fertilizer shortages to be more acute for the 2027 global crops.
6: Arlen Suderman, Chief Commodities Economist at StoneX. And this is Agriculture Today.
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13: TSN News, I'm Tristan Ryans. The city of Keller says e-bikes are becoming a problem and police are stepping up their enforcement efforts.
14: Police in Keller say teenagers, or those even younger, are using e-bikes on public streets before they get their driver's licenses. And they've been trying to do a little bit of public education.
15: 329, I'm behind several kids on e-bikes, anywhere from ages 8 to 15 on 800.
14: The only problem is some of the young riders don't want to be educated.
15: They're actively evading me.
14: City officials say teenagers riding bikes recklessly, speeding, or driving on sidewalks put themselves and others at danger. They posted a video on their Facebook page asking parents to help them intervene and warning them that police will be cracking down on motorized bikes that are not street legal and the unlicensed ones who ride them. Bill McLean, TSN News.
13: Governor Abbott weighs in on President Trump's endorsement of Attorney General Ken Paxton for Senate while still remaining neutral. Governor Abbott explained last week how he wouldn't be endorsing either Paxton or Cornyn since he works closely with both.
16: It doesn't matter who's going to win that primary. They're going to win in November because the fact of the matter is the contrast between whoever wins that primary and Representative Tallarico is night and day.
13: It's the one thing that Governor Abbott and Democratic Senate nominee State Representative James Tallarico agree on. Neither cares who wins the GOP Senate runoff.
17: I actually don't think it matters who comes out of this runoff. We already know who we're running against, those billionaire mega donors who have corrupted our political system.
13: Tallarico actually does better in polling against Paxton than Cornyn. And firefighting efforts in the Panhandle are ongoing. The Hungate fire has burned down more than 34,000 acres. The Cochran family, who lives in Canyon, has seen their home destroyed. Patriarch Wilson Cochran is still finding the silver linings.
18: The good news is that my family's okay, my animals are okay, and it kind of puts you at a, it re-centers you and makes you realize just what's important in life.
13: Texas drivers who are deaf or hard of hearing can now designate that on their driver's licenses.
19: Texas DPS says such a designation will help officers recognize if someone may have a hard time communicating when or if they're pulled over for a traffic stop. Anyone interested in the deaf or hard of hearing label will have to apply for it on their license. Along with regular documents needed, a statement is required from a physician or a psychiatrist attesting to the person's hearing challenges. More info is on the Texas governor's website. Just search Texas Driving with Disability. Kristen Yates, TSN News.
13: And Bexar County is out with something new in hopes of preventing flood-related drownings. A new railroad-style gate system is going to automatically block drivers from entering flooded roadways. It's an upgrade from their current system known as HALT, which only used flashing beacons to warn of high water crossings. From the San Antonio Report, 15 locations across Bexar County currently include the new railroad-style gate arms. This is TSN News.
20: In phony TV ads, Mays Middleton says he's mega, but he's got no experience in a courtroom. Just a family trust fund and a new red hat. Mays isn't mega. 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Middleton admitted his bill, quotes, empowers mosques to use their land for housing development, paving the way for Sharia cities in Texas. To Islamic radicals, Mays is mega, not MAGA. The real Trump conservative?
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20: Senator Cruz agrees.
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20: Take it from Ted. 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
13: President Donald Trump has scored another win against a Republican rival, purging Representative Thomas Massie in Kentucky's primary and knocking out one of his most outspoken critics on Capitol Hill. Massie has been a particularly difficult thorn in Trump's side. Two police officers who helped defend the U.S. Capitol from an attack by a mob of Trump supporters are suing to block anyone, including January 6, 2021 rioters, from receiving payouts from a new $1.7 billion settlement fund for people who claim to be victims of politically motivated prosecutions. Barney Frank has died. The longtime Democratic congressman from Massachusetts was a leading liberal who brought new visibility to gay rights. He also helped to craft the most significant changes to the financial system in a generation. And Chinese leader Xi Jinping and Russian President Vladimir Putin have hailed their strategic ties and energy trade during a meeting in Beijing. I'm Tristan Ryans. 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
24: Here's your KSST KRVA FM weather. About 80 on the high today with a mix of sunshine and clouds. We could get a few showers or thunderstorms. We have a stationary front setting up across central Texas. Overnight, some showers at upper 60s. Then it looks like a rainy Thursday. Showers will be likely, afternoon thunderstorms and mid-70s. I'm meteorologist Steve Hamilton on KSST and KRVA-FM.
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3: 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Cattle futures taking a drop today with June live cattle down 252, trading at 252.02, while August is down $4, 243.25. Feeder cattle lower, August down 352, 360.12. September feeders down 380, trading at 357.20. Corn and wheat lower, July corn down 11 1/4, 464. September corn down 10 1/2 at 471 a bushel. July Kansas City wheat down 6, 697 3/4. Cotton lower with July down 61 points, 81.72. December cotton down 10, 83.06. July West Texas crude down 479, 99.36 a barrel. I'm Kerry Martin on the Texas Farm Bureau Radio Network.
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7: Mark Brown is Director of Field Services with Plains Cotton Growers on updates to base acres.
8: That is a decision that will be determined by the landowner, and so they don't have to make any changes, but they certainly are eligible to make those changes. As of May 15th, those numbers will be pulled automatically by FSA, and the averages will be calculated, and then the landowner will receive notice if there is an opportunity to increase those base acres. That's important for producers to hear, because if they are farming land on a cost share basis or a rental agreement, that information is going to go to the landowner. And it may be a fact where a producer has a power of attorney and has the opportunity to help make decisions on a particular plot of land, but that does not matter. That information is going to go to the landowner. So producers do need to be aware of that and need to be in contact with their landowners that they work with on an individual basis so that they can get that information. Again, May 15th is the deadline in which they will pull down the certified acres from 2019 to 2023 and compare those planted acres to the current base allocation on each farm.
7: It's Growing Cotton.
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0: crucial one for this team, especially at the moment. You don't have Seager. You don't have Langford. So a three-hit night. Had a big home run to center field. If he gets going, if he can get hot, it makes a big difference for this lineup. He's a guy, quite honestly, they're going to have to lean on here for a little while. So the breakthrough night last night for Nimmo as a part of that offensive surge for the Rangers, for me, was a really important and pleasant part of the equation.
1: Guys, do you think that the opener strategy is something that maybe we'll see more of for Kumar Rocker? I think one thing Skip Schumacher has been great about with the pitching is not being, you know, traditional or consistent for the sake of doing so. It seems like he's willing to try some things.
2: I would say on the road, maybe. We don't know. Did when you were bringing it up yesterday, is that what the Ranger said? They said,
0: yeah, that was a big part of it, yeah.
2: Okay, so then at home, no, because he can just walk from the dugout, go out to the mound, and start the game. If there is an issue with him sitting...

0: He's been pitching really well. What have you guys liked from what you've seen out of Jack recently?
1: Just everything, really.
2: It has been everything for the most part. Look, his bugaboo a little bit has been giving up the home run, and then as the game progresses, maybe a little bit of a blow-up inning or leaving just a couple guys on base where the game's really close and the relievers have not done a good job. His 4.35 ERA, quite a bit of that is based off just the relievers painting on his ERA. He leaves a couple guys on with an out or two, and those guys score. Well, that hurts your ERA. It doesn't hurt the bullpen guy's ERA at all. So those are sometimes how you can kind of mix and match numbers. For me, what I want to see from him today, from what I've seen from the Rockies, his curveball or slider, either one, throw it on the plate and throw it below the zone. It seems impossible for the Rockies to lay off of that pitch.
1: Yeah, that would be my point too, right? I think a lot of what we've seen from Jack this year has been him just bullying people with the fastball, and he's really good at it. It's a great fastball. His secondary stuff really good as well, but he's been able to just sort of power past a lot of hitters. And today, I don't know what you need to do that with this team, right? They chase a lot. They're very aggressive. So we'll see how he adjusts and what his game looks like today against a team that is so swing happy.
0: Yeah, the Rockies loading up with lefties against the righty lighter. The Rangers loading up with righties against the lefty Kyle Freeland. Fellas, thanks so much.
1: All right. You bet, Jared. Always a pleasure, man.
2: That ball came down fast.
1: Oh, yeah. I mean, yeah.
0: The altitude change?
2: True. They added gravity today.
0: Oh, time now for a Yellowwood trivia question. All right. Six pairs of teammates who hit 40 or more home runs in back-to-back seasons. So, teammates, 40-plus home runs each in back-to-back years. Six pairs have done it. Who are those six pairs? We'll get to the answers coming up in a little bit. When we come back, Laura Stickles takes us on a little nature hike. And we also hear from Matt Hicks as we get you ready for the Rangers and the Rockies on Rangers Game Day. Rangers Game Day on RSN is presented by Yellowwood Brand Pressure Treated Pine. If it doesn't have this yellow tag, you don't want it. By TxDOT. Buckle up day and night in every seat. Click it or ticket. A message from TxDOT. And by the City of Arlington. 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
0: 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The power to live better. You get lost in the Rocky Mountains in this area. We're at the ballpark. It's maybe not as beautiful as the Rockies, but still pretty fun scenery here, including a little mini version of the Rockies out in center field to take us on a hike. Here's Laura Stickles.
15: All right, I'm out here with Cal Quantrill in what looks like a forest, but it's actually the Rockies visitors bullpen. Now, Cal, I know you're not a career reliever, but you've spent your fair share of time at this point in bullpens across the league. So where does this one rank when it comes to bullpens?
16: In terms of beauty, number one, for sure. Pretty special. If you had a bad day, you can come back here the next day and enjoy the scenery. It's a nice distance from the fans. Pretty low heckling. The Colorado fans tend to be good fans anyways. There's no indoor portion, which is a very small negative. But other than that, I'd say it's an A pen.
15: You can hardly even hear the fans over the sound of the running water over here.

0: find a way to keep the ball in the yard, I think that you can have some success here.
1: How does pitching here repeatedly, what kind of impact does that have on the body?
0: So I actually think that's probably the bigger difference, is just flying in and out of altitude can be tough. This training staff that the Rockies have are well aware of it. When I was here, I think we handled it to the best of our abilities. And when you come in here as a visiting player, I think you just need to be a little bit more aware of what the first day here looks like, being careful, staying hydrated, and doing your best to stay on the field.
1: Okay, so if you could design a bullpen of your own from scratch, what would yours look like?
0: Well, I'd love to have all of this, but the one thing this doesn't have is when you're throwing a pen in an enclosed area, the pop the ball makes when it hits the glove is way better. It makes you feel like you're throwing way harder. So as not a particularly hard thrower, I would have it in a cave so that every fastball I throw makes like an extremely loud noise. So I think that I'm throwing 100 miles an hour.
1: Love it. So some added sound effects.
0: And then
1: effects
0: we can have this just on the outside.
1: Perfect. Perfect. Love it. Thanks for the time, Cal. We appreciate it.
2: I love that idea. You could have a cave. I mean, it would fit perfectly with all that scenery and the greenery. Why not? As long as we have a camera inside the cave so we know who's warming up, I'm all for that. I think that would be a really cool feature. Thanks, Lauren. Thanks to Cal for taking some time to guide us through the visitor's bullpen as we bring in Matt Hicks. Hicksy, I know sometimes you want to just throw me in a cave and trap me in there when I needle you, but a bullpen cave would be kind of fun.
3: I think so. Number one, Cal is a natural. I mean, there's a career for him in this business after his playing days are over. And if he wants a bullpen to be like a cave, is he more like Batman or Robin? I think he'd probably be a pretty good Batman.
2: Yeah, I think so, too. Yeah. And he was awesome. He walked us through that. It was interesting what he said about the recovery and the body with his experience here. That's something that people definitely don't think about a ton. Now, the Rangers have enjoyed being here. I know that the Rangers lost the first game, but the Bats have really woken up 8 runs per game over the last three, and you don't do that if you don't have guys who are hitting well. We're going to play a little game called Hot, Hotter, Hottest. Tell me who fits in those three categories for this Rangers lineup.
3: Okay, well, right now I would say that the guy that's hot is Justin Foscue with what he's been able to do here in this series. 4 hits in the series, all for extra bases, 3 doubles, a home run, hitting the ball hard. You can add a sac fly to that. And so Foscue right now is my hot guy. He's got hits in 4 out of 5 on this road trip, 6 for 18 on the road trip. Mix in a couple of walks. He's got a high on base percentage as well. So I'm going with Foscue as the hot guy.
2: All right, and who's the hotter guy?
3: Hotter, I'm going to go Jock Peterson. With what he did here yesterday, getting 4 hits, coming off the bench. But you can go back a little bit farther with Jock and what he's been able to do. Over the last 11 games, Jock hitting .321 with a .486 on-base percentage. 3 doubles, a homer, 9 walks in that stretch, and perhaps more because people have said, well, you know, Jock's been drawing a lot of walks, but he's not slugging. Over the last 11 games, he's slugging .536 with an OPS just north of 1,000. So Jock Peterson is my hotter guy.
2: Okay, so we got hotter. All right, hit me, Hicksy. Who's Big Sexy? Who's the hottest guy right now in this lineup?
3: Right now for me, it's Ezekiel Duran. Back-to-back 3-hit games here in Colorado. He's having a great road trip, but he's been hot for a long time right now. He's got a 4-game hitting streak. More importantly, he's collected hits in 14 of the last 16 games, 20 hits in that stretch, including 6 doubles, a triple, 2 homers, a .323 batting average. He's also drawn 6 walks, and that's been a part of what we've seen from Zeke this year. He's been more disciplined at the plate, cutting down on his chase, and so therefore he's drawing more walks, getting on base more, and when he's hitting the ball hard.
2: I just tried to do a little Google Translate to figure out how I could say that Zeke is the hottest. I didn't type it in time, but I know he's in fuego. I know that means he's on fire, right?
3: Yes. I think definitely on fire.
2: Yeah, Zeke has been so much fun to watch this year. He already has more extra base hits this year than he did last year or the year before, and we're not even through May. It's still chilly. We're still having to wear quarter zips and maybe a third layer, and he's out of out of that zone he was in from an extra base hit standpoint. His contributions have been very important to this team, and it's not too dissimilar, Hicksy, from 2023, right, when

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13: Rangers Game Day on RSN is presented by Yellowwood Brand Pressure Treated Pine. If it doesn't have this yellow tag, you don't want it. All right, time now for the answers to our Yellowwood trivia question. Six pairs of teammates who had back-to-back 40 home run seasons. Well, there is a Rangers pair on this list. Well, not a surprise, right, with the way the Rangers swung the bat in the 90s and early 2000s. Rafi and A-Rod with the Rangers did it. David Ortiz, Manny Ramirez, Griffey and A-Rod with the Mariners, Vinny Castillo and Andres Galarraga with the Rockies, Buehner and Griffey with the Mariners, and the first ever do it, Lou Gehrig and Babe Ruth, Murderers Row Yankees. Now, Hixie caught up with Skip Schumacher earlier.
14: Skip, yesterday, as the song goes, sometimes you're the windshield, sometimes you're the bug, and you got to be the windshield yesterday in a 10-0 win over Colorado. So much to talk about, and let's start with Kamar Rocker, who was excellent over 7 2/3. What stood out about his performance for you?
15: A lot of things. He came out of the bullpen for the first time. I thought Danny Jansen worked really well with him navigating the game. His slider usage was up. They couldn't identify it right or left side. Fastball was good, but the slider was the pitch that got him through, 7 2/3 innings. A lot of weak contact as well. So just overall, really good start.
14: As far as the slider is concerned, is it just as simple as the fact that he located that pitch really well all night?
15: No. He bounced a couple that they swung at. So I think they just couldn't identify it. And I think that's what they saw Danny identified right away. So that's why he continued to use it more often than not. But I think that's what it was. The difference was with the right and left-handed hitters.
14: you've discussed the need for the defense to be clean. The defense was clean all game long yesterday. 10 ground ball outs as far as Rocker was concerned. And Jake Berger got a lot of work at first. Do we talk enough about Jake Berger's defense?
15: Jake has been good. I mean, there's a couple missed fly balls early on in the season that knocked him and knocked a lot of our guys, honestly. I mean, when the infield fly ball stuff, we had, gosh, four or five early on into the season, and whoever picks up that ball gets the air, and so they get dinged quite a bit. Unfortunately, we had a few of those. Other than that, Jake has been really, really good. He's picked up our infielders with the picks. He plays really clean defense. These guys work hard at defense. It's not lack of effort. And we're going to continue to try to clean up some things. There's just some we've attacked the ball, you know, whether it was charging it too hard or not taking a drop step, whatever it is, the errors have happened. But that's stuff that we can clean up through work. And the good news is we have a really, really good infield guy in Corey Ragsdale that, you know, we feel confident that will make things better throughout the next 4 and 5 months.
14: All right, we have to talk about the offense when it scores 10 runs. Over the last three games now, the offense with 24 runs, 33 hits last night among many. Brandon Nimmo and Jock Peterson had huge nights. Jock, of course, set a franchise record by getting 4 hits when he didn't start the game. Tell us a little bit about Jock and how he's looked recently.
15: Colorado always is a nice place to get off, you know, if you're in a little bit of a funk, just because it's such a big outfield, big field in general, a nice place to hit. And if you try to do too much, you're going to get in trouble. Our guys that have not been feeling great at the plate decided to use the big part of the field. And you saw the first game with Justin Foscue hitting a home run to dead center. You saw a lot of our guys using the middle of the field. Brandon Nimmo was, you know, center field home run. Jock hitting the other way and then finally getting a pull side base hit. Got thrown out at second. But I think there's a lot of really good at-bats using the big part of the field. And then eventually we'll start, you know, hitting the ball out in front a little bit more and getting the pull side home run slug that, you know, we all want. But I think you have to be able to be a good hitter first before you start going pull side. And Jock is a really good hitter. He's feeling really good at the plate, been walking a lot lately, but I think the hits are starting to come more often.
13: Well, you know, you could basically blindly point at the lineup, and chances are whoever you point at has been hitting the ball well. Jake Berger had that big series against the Astros. He's done really well here in Colorado. Had a couple of hits yesterday. He's drawing walks in 5 of his last 7. When he's swinging at strikes, Jake Berger's doing damage. The Rangers need him today against the lefty Kyle Freeland. Freeland, a local lad who's got a pitch for his hometown club. Jack Leiter taking the mound for the Rangers. It's the Rangers and the Rockies coming up next.
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0: right, last night for the Rangers, a 10-0 win, largest victory margin of the year. And, man, it was a night for Kamar Rocker, 7 2/3 scoreless after an opener. And then Jock Peterson doing something we've never seen, 4 hits off the bench last night as the Rangers' offense rolled. Now we soar into the Mile High City for Rangers baseball presented by Choctaw Casinos and Resorts. Final game of this 3-game series at beautiful Coors Field. All right, welcome in, everybody. Great to have you along with us this afternoon. I'm Dave Raymond with Mike Bacsik, and hey, we're in good spirits today, feeling really nice after that one, mostly because not just the win, but it was so good to see the offense breaking out.
1: Man, it was really fun to see the Rangers hit the ball so hard yesterday. As we look at our yellow wood bringing the lumber, the Rangers hard hit balls last night, a season high 10 runs, a 37% barrel rate, the exit velo at 96 miles an hour on average, and a 359 average on fly ball distance. Those are well above the Rangers' averages for the season. As we go to StatCast, powered by Google Cloud, we look at some of these very hard-hit balls. Ezekiel Duran last night in the second inning. The party continued with Jake Berger's single opposite way. And then Brandon Nimmo loves Coors Field. He goes deep to center field. Ezekiel Duran wasn't done. He kept hitting the ball hard all game in the eighth inning. The Rangers look to keep it going. The great thing is there's a lot of Rangers feeling good coming into Game 3 of this series.
0: Now, positive vibes only. Speaking of which, those of you listening on the radio, really good news for you. Matt Hicks, Jared Sandler will have it after this break the rest of the way for you. Mike, myself, Laura, we'll continue here on RSN. And in our next segment, we're going to hear about Jack Leiter. He's on a nice little run. Great outing his last time out. Mike Bacsik, more on that in the Spotlight next.
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12: And here's the 1-2. Swing and a miss. 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
13: Swing and a hard hit ball over third. Down the line. Base knock. That rolls all the way into the corner.
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13: 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The throw to first. They got it. Double play.
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15: 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And by Choctaw Casinos and Resorts, where the players play. First pitch is coming up next. You can hear every game all season long right here on the Trajan Wealth Texas Rangers Radio Network. Alongside Jared Sandler, here's Matt Hicks.
13: Live from Coors Field in Denver, Colorado, welcome to Texas Rangers Baseball. Here today, the Rangers close out this three-game series against the Rockies, the rubber game of the set. Good afternoon, everyone. I'm Matt Hicks along with Jared Sandler, Jesse Trujillo, our engineer here at Coors Field. Jacob Ray and Jet Nelson are in master control today. The Rangers with an opportunity to win the series after their 10-0 drubbing of these Rockies here yesterday. Texas coming into play at 23-25, currently a game behind the division-leading Athletics in the American League West. The Rangers have won six of their last 10 and now stand 12-15 on the road this year. Colorado coming in at 19-30. Their .388 winning percentage is last in the National League. The Rockies last in the National League West are just 10-14 here at home this season. Our starting pitching matchups look like this. On the mound for the Rangers, the right-hander Jack Leiter. Leiter coming in at 1-4 with a 4.35 earned run average. Leiter coming off of a really good start earlier this road trip against the Astros in Houston, in which he went seven innings, gave up only one run on three hits, but he was the hard luck loser game that the Rangers dropped by the final score of 2-0. Leiter, over the course of his last two starts, has given up just one run over 11 2/3 innings. And his counterpart for the Rockies, Denver native left-hander Kyle Freeland. Freeland having a really rough campaign. He's 1-5 with a 7.22 ERA. He has spent some time on the injured list this year with inflammation in his left shoulder. But he's back in the rotation, and in fact, since coming back, has not pitched well at all. So it's Leiter against Freeland here in the final game of this series. And the Rockies have taken the field, so let's get to the starting lineups. They're brought to you by Frost Bank, exactly what you unexpected. Leading it off for the Rangers, once again, the designated hitter, Andrew McCutchen. He'll be followed by the second baseman, Justin Foscue, and then the right fielder, Brandon Nimmo. In the cleanup spot at third, Josh Young. Hitting fifth, the shortstop, Ezekiel Duran. The number six batter is the first baseman, Jake Berger. Batting seventh, getting the start in center field, Michael Hellman. The number eight batter, the catcher, Kyle Higashioka. Batting ninth, and in left field, is Sam Haggerty. Jack Leiter on the mound. Again, for Texas, it's McCutchen, Foscue, Nimmo, Young, Duran, Berger, Hellman, Higashioka, and Haggerty. For Colorado, leading it off, their center fielder, Jake McCarthy. He's followed by the designated hitter, Mickey Moniak, and then the right fielder, Tyler Freeman. In the cleanup spot at first, T.J. Rumfield. Batting fifth, the left fielder, Troy Johnston. The shortstop, Ezekiel Tovar, hits sixth. Batting seventh at second base, Edward Julien. The number eight batter is the third baseman, Kyle Karros. Batting ninth and doing the catching is Brett Sullivan. Kyle Freeland ready to go. The left-hander steps into the wind, lifts the leg, and delivers the game's first pitch. And he throws strike one to Andrew McCutchen. That first pitch brought to you by Perimeter Global Logistics. 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Next offering comes in away, and the count now at 1-1. McCutchen batting .226. Yesterday had just one plate appearance, led off the game with a walk, came in to score, and his day was done. And here, a rather unsure swing at that offering from Freeland. It was the curveball. And the count now at a ball and two strikes. Rockies in their traditional home whites today. Rangers in their traditional road grays. As Freeland fires that one low. And the count to McCutchen now at two balls and two strikes. McCutchen to be followed by Foscue and then Nimmo here in the top half of the first. Now Freeland slowly into his motion and the 2-2. And that ball is lifted into right field. Freeman on the move to his left. He slows and then takes a step back as he makes the catch off to his left to get McCutchen for the game's first out. So one away, and that brings up Justin Foscue. We play once again under overcast conditions, even though for most of the morning here in downtown Denver, it was sunny. Really, we had a chance to see the sun for the only time here since getting to Denver, but the clouds have rolled in, and it is extremely overcast right now as Foscue takes a pitch that's way high and outside for ball one. Forecast high today was supposed to get to around 61. It's currently 57. And a chance for rain coming up within the next 20 or 30 minutes here as this ball is hit sharply foul in front of third base coach Corey Ragsdale. So one ball, one strike, the count here to Foscue. Foscue, with his exploits at the plate so far in this series, has his season's average up to 276. He's 4-for-7 in the series, and all four hits have gone for extra bases. Here comes the 1-1. And that's in there for a strike. So make it one ball and two strikes. Foscue, two runs scored, four runs batted in the series, and a couple of walks, and having a very nice road trip. He's collected hits in 4 out of 5 on this three-city swing. One ball, two strikes the count. Freeland fires, and he misses a little bit inside, and the count at two balls and two strikes. Jim Wolf calling the balls and strikes here this afternoon. Alex McKay, the umpire at first. Adam Hamery at second, and the crew chief, Alan Porter, is at third. And now the 2-2. And that's hit into the air, down the right field line. A long run for Freeman. This one's dropping, and it drops just out of play. Freeman was not close enough to be able to try to catch that. And it hits right where that angled wall starts, where the lower seating bowl juts out closest to the right field line. So the count remains 2-2. Here to the two-hole hitter, Justin Foscue. For the Rangers, this lineup, similar 1-6 as to the lineup yesterday. Bottom third of the order changes. 2-2, swing and a miss, and that on the Freeland sweeper. So Foscue is out on strikes. Two gone here in the top of the first. Brandon Nimmo coming up. Freeland, a variety of pitches, has both the four-seam and sinking fastball. Curveball, sweeper, changeup, and cutter. The pitch he's thrown the most, his four-seam fastball, he's only thrown 27% of the time. All right, here's Nimmo now. Left on left, swing and a miss. Strike one. Brandon, really good game yesterday. Went 3-for-4, and that included his fifth home run of the season. He scored three times, and he also drove in three runs. Nimmo now up to 272. The 0-1 pitch, and Freeland lost the handle on that curve, spiked it in the other batter's box. And that'll make it one ball and one strike. Freeland working from the full line. A step to his right, and now the pitch. And this one's popped up foul, going into the seats on the third base side. So a ball and two strikes here to Brandon Nimmo. As we mentioned, Freeland spending some time on the injured list this year with inflammation in his pitching shoulder. He missed basically the second half of April. Here's the 1-2. That's lifted high into the air, right center field. McCarthy and Freeman converging, and it's the center fielder McCarthy to put it away. Nimmo will be the final out in the inning. Rangers go in order after a half inning of play. Texas nothing. Colorado coming up on the Trajan Wealth Rangers Radio Network.
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22: 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Frost. Exactly what you unexpected.
13: Jack Leiter on the mound for the Rangers here today. He'll be facing McCarthy, Moniak, and Freeman here in the bottom half of the first inning. Jake McCarthy, left-handed hitter, getting a chance to bat in the leadoff spot here today. McCarthy hitting .289 for the year, a couple of home runs, 18 runs batted in. And Leiter's first pitch is a soft liner into center, and it drops in front of Hellman for the base hit. So McCarthy didn't get all of that fastball, but he dunked it between the second and the center fielder, and it's a leadoff single for the Rockies.
23: His hands might be ringing right now. That was a well-located pitch over the inside corner. Maybe not high enough for Jack's liking, but certainly a pitch you can have success with. McCarthy was just able to get enough of the bat on it to muscle it out to center.
13: McCarthy eight steals, and he's dancing around at first. And the first pitch here to the lefty hitting Mickey Moniak comes in low for ball one. For Leiter, this is his 10th start this year. Jack 1-4 with a 4.35 ERA. Again, has pitched very well here in the month of May. Numbers don't necessarily reflect how well he has pitched. Here's a turn, a throw to first, and McCarthy dives back to the bag. Jack just one earned run allowed over his last 11 and two-thirds innings, covering starts against the Astros and the Cubs. And if we go back to that start against the Tigers in Detroit on May the 3rd, while he gave up five runs in six and two-thirds, he felt it was one of his better starts of the year. The runner goes, the pitch is popped up high into the air, center field. Drifting to his left is Hellman, and it finally comes down out of the Rocky Mountain sky, and Hellman makes the catch. McCarthy could have moonwalked back to first, but he got a pretty good jump there and was almost all the way to second before he had to retreat. That's the first out here in the bottom of the first, and it brings up Tyler Freeman, the first right-handed batter in the lineup. Freeman hitting .256, two home runs, 12 runs batted in. And Leiter looks to come in on Freeman. Freeman goes to bunt, pops it up foul. That goes all the way back and over the screen. So strike one here to Freeman with a man at first and one out. Freeman clearly trying to bunt for a base hit there. And Freeman with reverse splits, he's actually much better against right-handed pitching than left-handed pitching this season. There goes McCarthy. Here's the pitch, a swing and a miss. Throw down to second, and safe at second base is McCarthy with his ninth steal of the year. The throw from Kyle Higashioka was a strong throw, but it was to the shortstop side of second. Covering was Justin Foscue, so Foscue had to reach across his body to make the catch and then try to bring the ball back to the other side to apply a tag. So McCarthy in scoring position. Nothing and two, the count to Freeman. And the pitch is bounced up the middle, far to his right. Foscue, he's got it on the backhand side. Strong throw to first, gets Freeman for out number two on the play. McCarthy advances to third.
23: That's a nice job by Justin Foscue. Listen, he's a major league infielder, so maybe the thought is, well, he should make that play. But the reality is, he just hasn't played a ton of second base at the major league level, and that's not his strongest tool. But he ranged wide of second, kept composure, threw out an above-average runner with a strong throw.
13: And he's over on the left side of the infield to make that play. Here's the left-handed hitting first baseman, T.J. Rumfield, and he swings at the first pitch and rolls this cutter foul on the right side for strike one. Ranger Baseball brought to you by Whataburger. Whataburger's new Whata deals are here. Eat big for just a little today. Two men out, McCarthy at third. Rumfield batting 270, a hitless night last night. But here he rips one past Berger out into right, a base knock. McCarthy trots in with the game's first run. It's 1-0 Colorado. Rumfield picking up his 25th run batted in.
23: Well, I just don't think Jack located that slider where he wanted to. Oh, Mike did such a great job talking pregame about getting the slider and the curveball over the plate but below the zone. Well, that one was over the plate. It probably split the plate, but it was in the zone, and it wasn't even the lower perimeter of the zone. The full baseball was in the zone. Oh, that's a pitch that we've seen Rumfield swing and miss on if you get it below the zone with a chase.
13: So 1-0, and here's Troy Johnston, and the first offering from Leiter is in there for strike one. Johnston batting 326, was 2-for-4 in the game yesterday. Rockies only had three hits all day yesterday. Johnston had two. Both were singles. Now Johnston asks for time and steps out. Johnston's 326 average, third best in the National League. And his on-base percentage of 387, tied for eighth highest in the senior circuit. Leiter's 0-1. A swing and a miss. Leiter that time with a change. And the count now at nothing and two. Now Leiter, the four-seam fastball, changeup, slider, his top three pitches. He also throws the cutter, the curve, and the sinking fastball. He's held opponents to a 206 average on his four-seamer. Here's a ground ball hit right to Foscue at second. Sidearm toss to Berger, and that'll conclude the bottom half of the first. But the Rockies grab the lead. They get a run on a couple of hits. They leave a man, and after one, Rockies one, Rangers nothing, on the Trajan Wealth Rangers Radio Network.
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2: Here's your KSST KRVA FM weather. About 80 on the high today with a mix of sunshine and clouds. We could get a few showers or thunderstorms. We have a stationary front setting up across central Texas. Overnight, some showers at upper 60s. Then it looks like a rainy Thursday. Showers will be likely. Afternoon thunderstorms and mid-70s. I'm meteorologist Steve Hamilton on KSST and KRVA FM.
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4: 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From artificial turf to the bright stadium lights, we move the energy that makes these things possible.
13: Well, we all know the Rangers have a great record when they score first. It's not so great when they don't. So a mountain to climb for the offense here in the Rockies as we turn it over to Jarrett Sandlin.
23: Thanks, Matt. First pitch from Kyle Freeland to Josh Young is a breaking ball that tumbles in for a strike. It's the knuckle curve from Freeland, a pitch he throws in the high 70s. Maybe touches the low 80s as well. Toes pointing up the first baseline with his glove at the belt as he steps into the windup. The 0-1. Young swings, gets fisted, but bloops one in short right field. That's dropping fast, and it falls for a base hit. Jake McCarthy led off the bottom of the first for the Rockies with a soft line drive single. This one was a little more bloopy than McCarthy's, but not great contact, but a hit nonetheless. And another opposite field hit for Josh Young, and he gives the Rangers their first hit and first base runner of the game.
13: And Josh had a couple of really hard hit balls that were outs the deep in the outfield yesterday, so baseball paying him back there with that one.
23: There's Ezekiel Duran, back-to-back three-hit games for Zeke. First pitch, a swing and a tapper, foul at the plate. A career high in RBIs with four yesterday. And Duran on the season now with 15 extra base hits, surpassing his extra base hit total last year and his extra base hit total in 2024. Big hole on the right side, the 0-1. Up and away. Counts 1-1 to Zeke. Now, Zeke hasn't collected a ton of ground ball hits the other way, but he has had some line drive base hits to the opposite field. But a ground ball to the right side probably results in a hit with all the room. Throw over to first, Young back with a dive. Rumfield holding Young on and Julian shading up the middle. As Duran's bases loaded double in the first inning yesterday that got the Rangers on the board, scoring a pair. The 1-1. Up and away. The count 2-1. 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For over 125 years, Globe Life has helped protect families when they need it most. Globe Life. Make tomorrow better. Duran plants his back foot on the back line of the box. Right elbow cocked as he stares down Freeland. The lefty at the belt in the 2-1. So I'm going to fister foul towards the Rangers dugout. Duran went 3-for-5 yesterday. Rangers trailing 1-0. 2-2. Breaking ball outside. Count full to Duran. Now, his walk rate is just a tick below league average, which is not something you ever would have thought you'd say in 2026. Duran's a guy who avoided the walk like the plague the last couple years. His chase rate is improved by about 4% or so. And he's worked the count full against Freeland. Young at first, nobody out. Freeland comes home, payoff pitch, swinging a foul back. Duran spoils off a fastball.
13: And because of his more discerning eye, he's seeing more pitches. I don't know if he's all the way up to league average yet in that department, but he's at least approaching it.
23: He's going to see a seventh pitch here. Payoff pitch from Freeland is going to wait because he slings the throw over to first and Young is back. Now Young, not really much of a stolen base threat, although he does have one this year. Freeland has exhausted both of his disengagements. Young gets a little bit larger lead. The 3-2. Swing and a miss. Freeland challenges Duran with a hard cutter. And he gets his second strikeout of the ball game. That pitch was in the zone over the outer half. And we've got one away in the top of the second. That brings up Jake Berger. Our broadcast brought to you by Steel, powering the future with professional-grade battery tools built for real-world work. Jake went 2-for-4 yesterday with a walk. First pitch outside. And Jake now has 5 walks over his last 7 games.
5: I'm trying to think the last time Zeke struck out. You got to go all the way back to Saturday in Houston.
23: And his strikeout rate's better than league average. The 1-0. Wave and a miss. Berger out in front of a change of pace from Freeland. And count 1-1 to Jake. Now, when Jake doesn't chase at a super high level, the results are starkly different. He swats one hard on the ground to third. Gobbled up by Karros to second for one on the first double play. Karros to Julian over to Rumfield, and that ends the inning. So Freeland gets a shutdown frame. The Rockies take a 1-0 lead to the bottom of the second on the Trajan Wealth Rangers Radio Network.
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0: drops a sweeper into the top of the zone. Foskey goes down watching, and Freeland escapes trouble. Rangers get a couple on with two outs, but leave them there. We go to the bottom of the third. It's 1-0 Rockies on the Trajan Wealth Rangers Radio Network.
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0: 1-2 pitch. High ball two. Immediately Osuna retreats from the batter's box, adjusts his helmet, now steps back in. Josh Jung waits on deck. Swing and a ball popped up. Left side of the infield. Karros backpedals onto the grass. He's under it. He's got it. Foskey returns to first. Thanks to Andrew Polk tuning in back in the Metroplex or wherever he is currently located. Part of the Rangers media relations staff letting me know that Brandon Nimmo exited with right hamstring tightness. So that's the hamstring that has been giving him some issues. First pitch to Young. Swinging a ground ball, hit hard, past Senzatella. It goes to Castro, who's in the game. It backs him up with Alhardo's hit, but he gathers and throws to first, and Young's retired. And that ends the inning. Senzatella works around a one-out single, puts up a zero. Stretch time in Colorado with the Rockies leading by a score of 4-3 on the Trajan Wealth Rangers Radio Network.
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0: Tyler Alexander on a pitch for the Texas Rangers with Colorado leading Texas 4-3. Go to the bottom of the seventh inning. Jacob Junis with a 1-2-3 sixth inning. That gives way to his bullpen mate, the lefty Alexander. The first pitch to Jake McCarthy misses outside ball one. It was McCarthy's triple in the bottom of the fifth inning that kickstarted a two-run inning for Colorado that turned a 3-2 deficit into a 4-3 lead. Standing upright from the left side, McCarthy awaits 1-0. Alexander zooms one into the zone for a strike, a sinker at 91 miles an hour. Alexander's had a really nice year. He's not necessarily limiting hits. Opposing hitters batting 274 against him, but he's limiting damage. 1-1. Breaking ball, wrapped foul, first base side. The 345 slugging percentage against Alexander, juxtaposed with the 274 batting average, tells you that not been a lot of extra base hits given up. And, as a matter of fact, just four, to be specific, and 22 innings of work. The 1-2. Swing and a pop-up off McCarthy's bat in his short left. Hellman jogs in. Duran goes out, but Hellman makes the call and the catch with his last few steps drifting towards the line. So McCarthy's retired for the first out. And we've got a pinch hitter for the Rockies. Mickey Moniak due up, but Moniak really struggles against lefties. And so the Rockies are bringing Hunter Goodman into the game, their all-star catcher who got the first part of the game off. So Higashioka will call time and walk out to the bump and talk some strategy with Alexander. Goodman's the last Rocky to homer. I think it was 5 games ago. Or maybe the last Rocky to homer. Well, no, they were at home prior to this, so. It was the last Rocky to homer. I think it'd been 5 games. It'll be the first time in almost a decade the Rockies go 5 straight games without a homer in a Coors Field if Rangers pitchers can keep them in the yard the rest of the way. I get it. Maybe they homer. I can assure you that me saying that has zero to do with whether or not the Rockies homer the rest of the game.
3: Agreed.
0: Probably hope that Goodman doesn't homer right here, though. Give it a little space.
3: On the first pitch.
0: Yeah. Alexander set and the first pitch. Swing and a miss, thank gosh.
3: Look at there, he squirted him.
0: Yeah, that pitch was above the zone. Goodman unable to hold up. Alexander working in short sleeves per usual. 0-1. Delivers a changeup that misses outside. Count 1-1.
3: What happened to all that bright sunshine we had? It just disappeared in a matter of moments.
0: You got all these clouds above, these white and gray things. 1-1. Swing and a miss. Goodman was trying to hit a home run all the way to the Pepsi Center. And his helmet came flying off on a pitch that I don't even think was a strike. I think it was way up and in.
3: That's about as uncontrolled a swing as we've seen all season.
0: Yeah. The count's 1-2. Alexander brings his black glove just below the letters in his gray top. The 1-2 pitch. Swing and a miss. Goodman flails at a changeup off the plate. Not a very good plate appearance by Goodman. And he swung and missed at 3 pitches. None of those pitches were in the zone, and frankly, none of them were really close to being in the zone. 2 outs. That brings up Tyler Freeman.
3: Well, he struck out Goodman yesterday, strikes him out again here today.
0: Freeman, open stance, right side, first pitch. Alexander misses with a sweeper. 78-mile-an-hour offering. That was at the bottom of the zone, but off the plate. 1-0 the count. Alexander's pitch, outside. Cutter that he tried to sneak through the back door, just didn't have the bite. Hey, the Skip Schumacher concert tee. We'll go to the first 10,000 fans May 27th against the Astros. It's presented by AMR. Tickets at Rangers.com. 2-0 outside. Count 3-0 to Freeman. So which clouds are these? Cirrus?
3: Oh, we got a mix of clouds right now.
0: Okay. We'll save that for the postgame then. The 3-0 in there for a strike. Alexander tosses a fastball. Freeman taking all the way.
3: Some cumulus, some cumulonimbus.
0: Those are my favorite, the cumulonimbus. 3-1. Fouled away. And off the netting behind home plate. Count 3-2. No action in the Rockies' bullpen. Either they're throwing in an undisclosed location or Antonio Sensatella is going to come back out for the 8th. Full count, 2 outs, the pitch. Strike 3 called over the inside corner. So Alexander comes back down 3-0, gets Freeman, and completes a 1-2-3 inning. 7 in the books from Coors Field. It's 4-3 Rockies on the Trajan Wealth Rangers Radio Network.
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0: Duran leading off, Senzatella on the mound, 4-3 Rockies. Here's Matt.
3: Thank you very much, Jared. And Duran facing Senzatella for the first time. And the right-hander throws him a breaking pitch for strike one. Zeke 1-for-3, a big two-run home run back in the fourth, which gave the Rangers a 2-1 lead at the time, but the Rangers trail right here 4-3. The 0-1 swing and a miss. Zeke tried to check on a fastball that was up. He went around, and he's barking at himself. And the count now nothing and two. These clouds that have rolled in are much darker here over the last 5 minutes or so, almost like we're going to get some more precip. Zeke goes after a cutter away and misses. Senzatella strikes him out on three pitches. And that's the pitch that's been the difference for Senzatella as a reliever this year. Last year, he only threw his cutter every now and then, but this year, he's thrown it 30% of the time. The only pitch he's thrown more is his four-seam fastball, and he has gotten outstanding results on the cutter. Here's Berger, and that pitch is way outside. Ball one, he throws the cutter both to lefties and righties. And the effectiveness of the cutter has helped his fastball, which was a disastrous pitch for him last year. The 1-0. And Jake takes it for a strike. One ball, one strike the count. Berger, a solo home run back in the fourth. Duran and Berger went back-to-back with home runs to left. And so far, that's provided the only Ranger offense. Here's the 1-1. Swing and a sharply hit ball. It deflects off Senzatella's glove over near Karros. Bare hand pickup throw to first. And scooped there by Rumfield, but not in time. And so Berger is on board. Senzatella tried to make a play on a blistering shot back up the middle. And he's flexing his left hand, even with the glove on. That stung him. And it was kind of a funny deflection in the direction of Karros, who was playing deep.
0: It's one of those balls where, you know, it's so easy for us to sit here and say, hey, let it go. When a ball's coming at you 111 miles an hour, it's your instinct to react. But if that gets by Senzatella untouched, it's probably a routine ground out. But the deflection gave Berger a path to reach. And well, Senzatella appears to be okay. But now, that's a big base runner for the Rangers. Down a run here. Well, they're out-hitting the Rockies, and they're out-homering the Rockies. It's very rare to out-hit and out-homer a team but still find yourself on the wrong side of the score.
3: Rangers now with 10 hits up on the board. And here's Michael Hellman. Hellman 0-for-3. Senzatella's pitch. That pops over for strike one. Not only is Senzatella throwing his cutter more and that four-seam fastball less, but the average velocity on his four-seamer this year is 2 miles an hour higher than last year. His average four-seamer comes in at 97. Here's a swing and a ball that rolls foul over near Kyle Higashioka, and it's now nothing and two here to Michael Hellman. The Berger picking up the hit, now 2-for-4. His home run exited the bat at 108 miles an hour. This single off Senzatella's glove at 110. Time is called. Hellman steps out. So one on, one out. Rangers trailing here 4-3. And this pitch misses away. They get one ball and two strikes. sends Atella a long stare in. He now sets at the belt, delivers the 1-2. Hellman pops it up. Shallow right center. This could be a problem. It's falling, and it drops for the base hit. Castro tries to make a sliding grab. Here's the throw to second, though, and they force Berger. So that ends up being a force play. No hit for Hellman. As Castro went out, tried to make a sliding catch with his back to the diamond. But Berger, thinking that the ball might be caught, couldn't get that close to second. And Castro was able to pick the ball up and get the force out.
0: Well, the mistake that Berger made was he anticipated the result before he saw it. He was in perfect position to get back to the bag, but anticipated a catch, so he shuffled back to the bag, and that momentum and that added distance made it tougher for him to get to second, and that's probably the difference between safe and out.
3: And here's Agashioka bouncing one slowly to third. It's charged by Karros. His throw on the run in time to get Higgy for the final out in the inning. So no runs a hit. One man left. We go to the bottom of the eighth. Time running out for Texas. Rangers trail 4-3 on the Trajan Wealth Rangers Radio Network.
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3: All right, it's the lefty Jacob Latz who comes on now for the Rangers, trying to keep it a one-run ballgame here in the eighth inning. Latz is on for the 19th time. No wins, a loss, five saves, and a 2.08 ERA. And it's been a while since we've seen Latz. In fact, it's been a week since he pitched at home against Arizona. Latz on that day was pitching for the third time in 4 days. And really had his first unsuccessful outing of the season, where he didn't retire anybody, gave up 3 runs on 3 hits. Nolan Arenado had an RBI double and became the first right-handed batter to get a hit off of Latz all season long. It's Rumfield to lead it off in the home eighth, and he swings and misses at a fastball from Latz for strike one. Rumfield 1-for-3, single to drive in the first Colorado run in the first. Latz 21 2/3 innings, just 5 runs allowed on 8 hits and 5 walks. Swing and a miss here on a nifty slider, and it's now nothing and two. Latz has struck out 17. Those 5 saves for Latz all coming since April the 25th. He works out of the stretch. And the left-hander lifts the leg and comes home. Rumfield takes the pitch a little off the outside to make it a ball and 2 strikes. That lights are on here now because this cloud cover has really darkened things up here in downtown Denver. Latz with the 1-2. And that's a line foul up and out of play, third base side. Rumfield briefly out of the box. Now he'll dig back in. Pronounced open stance as he looks out the lats. And now the pitch. It's over the plate, but a little bit low. Higashioka thinking about asking for a review, but does not. And the count even at 2 balls and 2 strikes.
0: Yeah, it's probably a good call. It's close pitch, but I think a little below the zone.
3: 2-2, and that's lined into left. Opposite field, back for Rumfield. Hellman onto it. He'll fire it back into second. So Rumfield just taking what was given as he singles the other way. He's now 2-for-4, and that brings up Troy Johnston. Lefty's only hitting 171 against lats. But again, it's been his work against righties that has really stood out. Right-handed hitters batting 053 against lats, 2-for-38. Here's another lefty in Johnston. And the first pitch to him is down for ball one. Johnston has bounced to second, reached on a fielder's choice. Last time up, single to drive in a run in the fifth. And that right now stands as the game-winning RBI if the Rockies can hold on. The 1-0 outside, 2 balls and 0 strikes. Young playing well in on the grass over at third. He's just a step or two inside the line. Now he's going to back up, Young. Still on the grass, but on the edge of the grass at the cut. The 2-0 fouled off back in our direction, just off to our left. So 2 balls and 1 strike to count here to Johnston. Well, Lats would like to get a ground ball, and when the Rangers turn two, McDonald's owner-operators of North Texas, in conjunction with the Texas Rangers Baseball Foundation, will donate $1,000 to the Ronald McDonald Houses of Dallas and Fort Worth. Time called. Lats steps off. Young back in on the grass, another step or two toward the plate, with the count to Johnston at 2-1. Foscue midway between first and second. Duran up the middle. The 2-1. And that pitch called a ball. Lats was pretty close again. But the Rangers do not ask for a review. Both clubs still with their ABS challenges intact. Lats behind in the count here at 3-1. The pitch. Swing and a miss. Or I guess the count was 2-2. And he strikes him out. Was that last pitch called a strike?
0: Yeah, I think so.
3: Wow, I didn't see the strike call there from Jim Wolf. He kind of deked us up here. So Johnston out on strikes for the first out here in the bottom of the eighth. Here's Tovar. And a big swing and a miss for him, strike one. First pitch fastball. So the Colorado shortstop, who is 1-for-3, he singled in the fourth. That sandwiched between a pair of strikeouts. Lats kicks and deals. Swing and a foul. That one comes straight back. So make it no balls and two strikes. Lats will briefly touch up the rosin bag, fire it back down just behind the mound. Now he gets back on top, sets that left foot on the first base side of the rubber, stares at first, and now comes home. And there's a foul ball, which makes it into the second deck, off to our right. Looking ahead to the Ranger half of the ninth, Carter, Peterson, Foscue are the new batters. That's 8-9, or make it 9-1 and 2 in the batting order as it now stands. Lats ready again at 0-2. The pitch. And a swing and a miss. He struck him out. He got him with a slider. So both outs via the strikeout here in the eighth. And that brings up the switch hitting Willie Castro. Castro came on defensively for Julian in the seventh inning to play at second base. Well, that's coming in here painting in the eighth inning. That's brought to you by Serta Pro Painters. 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And a swing and a miss by Castro on a fastball at 94. Strike one. And Castro hitting 308 from this side of the plate. Time is called now as Skip Schumacher and one of the athletic trainers, Jacob Newbern, going out to chat with Lats. Jordan Teague's also going out there along with Kyle Higashioka. Did you see anything on that last pitch?
0: I didn't. All I saw was a swing and a miss.
3: Lats says he's fine, and the three Rangers all wearing hoodies will trot back to the third base dugout.
0: He kind of hopped on his one foot, I think. Whatever they were discussing, I believe, had to do with the lower half and the way his right foot slipped or lost its footing as it planted, and I think they just wanted to make sure Jacob was okay.
3: Yeah, that right foot hit, and then as he was delivering the pitch, it slid a little bit. He slid on the heel, but he says he's fine. Now Castro will ask for time and step out. Castro batting 239 overall, two homers, 16 runs batted in. Doesn't walk a lot, 299 on base percentage. But hitting 308 from this side of the plate. And a big swing and a miss here. And that'll make it no balls and two strikes. Lats trying to get it to the ninth with the Rangers down by only a run. Nothing in two to Castro. Rumfield at first. Here's the pitch. And Lats misses high and outside. Make it a ball and two strikes. It has not started drizzling again, even though with this heavy cloud cover, it feels a little bit cooler than it had been. Already cool. Now a little bit cooler. As the pitch clock gets reset here, Castro crowding the plate. Even stance as he looks out the Lats. The 1-2. Breaking pitch stays high. Evens the count here to two balls and two strikes. Castro, 1-for-1 against Lats. Lifetime. And the pitch, a fastball, swing and a miss. Lats, after giving up the single to Rumfield, strikes out the next three. We'll go to the ninth with the Rangers down by a run, 4-3, on the Trajan Wealth Rangers Radio Network.
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7: 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This is clearly a liner for a tune-up, car tune-up. I'm sorry. I can't work with these liners. Can you get Matt in here to check on these? Afternoon Drive, 4 to 6 p.m. right here on KSST, 1230 a.m.
3: top half of the ninth inning, and the Rangers are down by a run here, 4-3. End of pitch for Colorado, the left-hander Brennan Bernardino, and a due up for Texas, Carter Peterson and Foskey, but Danny Jansen has a bat, and he's out in the on-deck circle, so he's going to pinch hit for Carter, which means that Skip Schumacher has now dumped his bench. He's used all four of his bench players today, and Jansen will look to get on board here to start the top half of the ninth inning. Bernardino pitched in the ballgame on Monday, coming on when Victor Vodnik had all that trouble. And while he gave up three inherited runs, he didn't give up any runs of his own. And his first pitch here to Danny Jansen is way outside for ball one. The left-hander from the stretch kicks and fires, throws this breaking pitch for a strike. And that evens the count now to one ball and one strike. Jansen for the season batting 186. Two homers, he's driven in nine. This pitch, a check swing, but Bernardino catches the inside corner, and Jansen's asking for a review. All right, this will swing the at-bat one way or the other. Either 2-1 or 1-2. Danny thought the pitch was inside. The pitch was a strike. Right on the inside edge, right at the bottom corner. So the Rangers still have one ABS challenge remaining, but 1-2 now the count to Jansen. The pitch. And that's way outside by more than a foot. Make it two balls and two strikes. Yeah, really dark here at what is 3:43 in the afternoon local time. 2-2 pitch, swing and a miss. We got him with a sinker, so Jansen the first out here in the top half of the ninth. That brings up Jock Peterson. Now the Rangers dumping their bench in part because Alejandro Osuna had to come in and pinch run for Brandon Nimmo in the fifth inning. Nimmo having to leave the game with right hamstring tightness. That's your injury update brought to you by Bailey and Gallion. First pitch to Peterson. And that misses for ball one. Well, Jock doesn't get the opportunity to hit very often.

0: Rangers postgame show is brought to you each game by...
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2: Here's your KSST KRVA FM weather. About 80 on the afternoon high today. A few showers and thunderstorms possible. Low pressure moving our way from the southwestern states. And then tonight, a little bit better chance of rain and a few thunderstorms mixed in. We'll be in the upper 60s, mid-70s, and showers and thunderstorms all day on Thursday. I'm meteorologist Steve Hamilton on KSST and KRVA-FM.
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9: Well, the 2 in the 9th, critical. The Rangers come back. They beat the Rockies 5-4. Josh Young, the game-winning single, and then Jacob Latch shut the door in his second of 2 innings of relief work to pick up the win. Lots of contributions all around offensively. Even if it wasn't a massive run production day, the Rangers did have 13 hits, home runs from Berger and Durant going back-to-back in the other order. Durant first, then Berger, and Texas gets a series victory against the Rockies. Afterwards, Skip Schumacher spoke with Laura Stiffles.
10: Skip, I mean, this just felt like classic Coors Field there in the ninth inning, but how proud are you of what you saw from the guys in that final frame?
11: Yeah, it was some of the worst conditions in a three-game set, and I've been here, played here a lot of games, and for them to come back in those conditions, backs against the wall, one out to start the ninth inning is really impressive. Just a chip away, a couple base hits, and then obviously a huge hit by JJ there.
10: You know it's Coors Field, so what was the mindset? What were the conversations happening in the dugout when you guys were down there in the later innings?
11: Yeah, I think you worry about defense after you tie or win the game. And so we were trying to figure out exactly our best chance to tie the game initially, which meant losing the DH. We knew that Jock was going to have to go to right if we tied or won it, but that was a chance we were willing to take. We have to worry about that after we score the runs. We knew Lats had enough in him to go back out there, and these guys fought. I mean, these boys, they don't give up. We knew that from, gosh, the first series on, and it is continuing to happen, and you never know what happens in Coors Field, like you said, and a really good series win.
10: What difference does it make to leave here on this road trip now 3-3 versus what would have been a 2-4?
11: Yeah, I don't even want to think about that because that flight would not have been very fun. So going into an off day, you always want to have a win. And, you know, we're lucky to go on the West, not too far away. But it's a much happier flight than it would have been if we lost the game.
10: All right, thanks, Skip.
11: Thank you.
9: Yeah, happy flight indeed. Jack Leiter got the start. He wasn't at his very best, still showed some positive signs, and we'll hear from Jack after this break. The Rangers over the Rockies 5-4.
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1: TSN News, I'm Barbara Schwartz. With 24 hours since President Trump's endorsement of Ken Paxton, for Senate Texans weighing in with their thoughts, Chris Fox talked to some.
2: What became quickly evident in my conversations with Texas voters is that the polls showing President Trump at 77% approval among Republicans seems pretty accurate.
3: Would President Trump's endorsement swayed my vote? Is that what you're asking me? And yes, it would.
4: Oh, we were always going to vote for Cornyn anyway. I find him a very reputable politician.
5: Unless you're behind President Trump, you're not going
2: to
5: win.
2: While some told me they are going to vote for Ken Paxton because of President Trump's endorsement, it's apparent Paxton's approval numbers are much lower than Trump's. Paxton's are around 45%.
6: I would not vote for him if he ran against Kamala Harris.
7: Let God take control. Whatever he says, that's what it is.
2: In Austin, Chris Fox, TSN News.
1: The spread of Ebola in Africa has forced new restrictions upon entry into the United States and new concerns regarding the upcoming FIFA World Cup.
8: This is very bad timing for fans of the Democratic Republic of Congo who want to follow their World Cup team, which qualified for the FIFA event for the first time in over 50 years. The Centers for Disease Control has new restrictions that do not allow entry into the United States if someone has been in one of the affected African countries in the past 21 days. On top of that, there is some concern considering the Democratic Republic of Congo's base camp will be in Houston. Eric Bushman, TSN News.
1: The Dallas Police Department says they have now 8 drones stationed around the city to respond to calls faster than any officer could get there.
9: Response times is a concern. We've been dealing, obviously, since 2020 or so with the violent crime plan, so having to balance that. The response times is very important to us, and I hope this is an additional asset.
1: Mark Villarreal with DPD says the drones will give real-time information to officers before they arrive, says the drones will better police response times. It's an ongoing concern there. In addition, police are also being trained on a software called Peregrine that will help them sort through millions of photos, calls, documents, and data to help with investigations and solving cases. Texas drivers who are deaf or hard of hearing can now designate that on their driver license.
10: Texas DPS says such a designation will help officers recognize if someone may have a hard time communicating when or if they're pulled over for a traffic stop. Anyone interested in the deaf or hard of hearing label will have to apply for it on their license. Along with regular documents needed, a statement is required from a physician or a psychiatrist attesting to the person's hearing challenges. More info is on the Texas governor's website. Just search Texas Driving with Disability. Kristen Yates, TSN News.
1: Today in the majors, the Minnesota Twins beat the Houston Astros 4-1, while the Texas Rangers took a 5-4 win over Colorado Rockies. This is TSN News.
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1: Former Cuban leader Raul Castro and 5 others indicted by U.S. grand jury in Florida on murder and conspiracy charges. They come over Cuba's shooting down of planes operated by a humanitarian group in 1996. 3 Americans and a U.S. resident were killed. The U.S. military says it boarded an Iranian-flagged commercial oil tanker in the Gulf of Oman, suspected of trying to violate the American blockade. Republican senators considering dropping a proposal for $1 billion in security money for the White House complex and President Trump's ballroom. 2 police officers who helped defend the U.S. Capitol during the riot January 6th, suing to block anybody from getting payouts from a new $1.776 billion settlement fund for those who claim to be victims of politically involved prosecutions. The Dow closed up 645 points to 50,009. I'm Barbara Schwartz on the Texas State Network, TSN.
0: More good time oldies in a moment, but now time for a KSST weather update. 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
14: Here's your KSST KRVA FM weather. About 80 on the afternoon high today. A few showers and thunderstorms possible. Low pressure moving our way from the southwestern states. And then tonight, a little bit better chance of rain and a few thunderstorms mixed in. We'll be in the upper 60s, mid-70s, and showers and thunderstorms all day on Thursday. I'm meteorologist Steve Hamilton on KSST and KRVA FM.
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4: Texas farmers continue making strong planting progress this spring, according to the latest USDA Crop Progress Report.
5: Corn planting across the state is now 83% complete, slightly ahead of the five-year average, while 75% of the crop has already emerged. Cotton planting also is moving steadily, reaching 27% complete, right in line with normal pace for this time of year. Texas sorghum planting is now 73% complete, with rice planting reaching 95% complete. Winter wheat conditions continue to struggle across much of the state, though USDA rated 60% of the Texas winter wheat crop poor to very poor, while only 10% was rated good to excellent. Pasture and range conditions remain mixed statewide. USDA says 37% of Texas pasture land rated poor to very poor, while 32% is rated good to excellent. Kurt Lewis, TSN News.
4: And with an Ag Minute, I'm Chelsea Wade, TSN News.
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2: The Sulphur Springs High School UIL academic team has won the state championship. The 21 Wildcat Academics competitors compiled 284 points at the state meet Monday and Tuesday at the University of Texas to 189 for second place Lindale. The Wildcats also outpointed Lindale to win the regional meet, 321 points to 296.5. Sulphur Springs won the UIL Academic District meet by an overwhelming margin, totaling 902 points to second place Texarkana Pleasant Grove's 276. It's the second UIL Academic State Championship for Sulphur Springs in 3 years. The Wildcats won the 2023 championship with 196 points to second place Salado with 133. At the state 4A track meet in Austin, May 15th and 16th, Sulphur Springs sprinter Creed Wisenhunt took first place in the 100-meter dash with a time of 10.31 seconds. Wisenhunt also won the district, area, and regional 100-meter dash competitions. The Wildcats 4x200-meter relay team of Creed Wisenhunt, Keyshawn John, Gio Ibarra, Deuce Timmons, and Jackson Hare placed fourth with a time of 1 minute 26.77 seconds. KSST News.
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9: 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It appears by its own numbers, the U.S. government seems insolvent. It's reported that the Treasury shows about $6 trillion in assets and over $47 trillion in liabilities. 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
0: 49 Winchester. Well, I think I should have stayed in Tulsa. East Texas ain't for me. Saturday, October 3rd at State.

0: It's another Ag News update. 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
1: Phosphate fertilizer costs remain a concern as Mosaic reviews production and begins partial curtailments in the U.S. and Brazil, with record sulfur prices squeezing margins. Company posted a first quarter loss while potash held up better and Brazilian operations remain under pressure. In soybeans, China's buying shifting sharply toward Brazil. Dr. Fred Gale, retired USDA economist, says record Brazilian shipments could limit near-term U.S. sales opportunities during the summer window. Corn exports still have support, with U.S. inspections running 30% ahead of last year. And a new memorandum of understanding is raising the possibility of renewed U.S. corn sales to Thailand. At the same time, pollination costs remain a concern for specialty crop growers. University of Illinois Farm Doc economists report beekeepers spending heavily to replace and renovate colonies after large annual losses. It's another Ag News update.
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